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13: Two, three, five.
14: One. Out of order with Stryker.
15: Yeah, what's going on, everybody? It is Ted Stryker. I'm already in last place in my NFL football pool. But forget those distractions. I am ready. I am focused.
16: And I'm going to bring you the top 20 songs in the nation, 100% out of order. Can In My Room by Julia Wolf stay at number one for a second week in a row? You're going to find out. I've also got new music from The Offspring and Fantagram, plus from Queens of the Stone Age, my old pal Josh Homme will be joining me as we kick it all off with the number 9 song, Loser. Tame Impala is out of order.

There you go. The fourth biggest song in the nation, Fool's Gold from Buffalo Traffic Jam. Good job to those guys. Number four. All right. It is Stryker. It's not just the top 20 songs. I love to bring you the coolest new artists like this next band who met at East Carolina University. They are called High June. The song, You're Sorry. It's a bonus from High June on Out of Order. When you-

0: Those guys are on tour right now with Dexter and the Moon Rocks. The band is called High June and their song, You're Sorry. It's a bonus this week on Out of Order, and I'm Stryker. On the way, I got music from Noah Kahan and The Neighborhood, plus The Offspring cover the Ramones. And you're going to hear it next on Out of Order.
1: You are out of order.
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Sneaking up to number 15 this weekend as I play you the top 20 songs in the nation. Private from the Neighborhood on Out of Order. That's the name of the show, and I'm Ted Stryker, and I am shocked by what's in front of me right here. No, not the empty vodka in Red Bull. Julia Wolf is no longer number one. Last week in my room, number one. Today, number three on Out of Order.

Last week, it was number one on our countdown. Today, In My Room by Julia Wolf is number three on Out of Order. So who took over the top spot? You're going to find out at the end of the show. And I'm Stryker. Thanks for hanging out. Right now, I've got a slice of punk perfection. The Offspring covering the Ramones. Here you go. I Want to Be Sedated. The Offspring's version on Out of Order.

0: Come on now, how cool is that? The Offspring covering the Ramones, I Want to Be Sedated on Out of Order. It is Stryker on the way. I got music from Cage Elephant and Dominic Fike as our countdown of the top 20 songs in the nation rolls on.
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0: I was battling gods in the afterlife realm, and after lunch, I fought mercenaries. Ooh, could I get oat milk with that latte, please?
1: Yeah, of course.
0: And then Sunday was mostly fighting supervillains. So a pretty chill weekend. Oh, and I'll grab an almond croissant, too.
1: Wait, what? That didn't actually happen, right?
0: It happens on PS5. 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

That song's like a minute and a half long, and it's the eighth biggest song in the nation. It's Baby Doll from Dominic Feig, Out of Order. And I'm Stryker in my guest bedroom in Los Angeles. It is humid, it's hot, but I got the AC on, so I'm doing okay. Thanks for hanging out with me as I play you the number 17 song. This is called Evergreen from Young the Giant on Out of Order.

0: Irvine, California, Young the Giant, Evergreen, your number 17 song on Out of Order. And I'm Stryker. Let's take a break. And right after, I'm going to catch up with an old friend. He's the front man from Queens of the Stone Age. Josh Homme joins me right after this.
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0: Let's go. Miles Smith at number 14. Hold Me in the Dark. And I'm Stryker. Our guest is ready to go. The amazing frontman from Queens of the Stone Age. We go to Josh Homme. Josh, I got to tell you, man, the facial hair is looking good that you're rocking. I don't know if it was a relative. Like, where do you get that hair from?
1: Yeah, I'm really glad you asked me that. Yeah, my grandpa, he had a full head of hair at 86.
0: Wow.
1: I guess it's kind of ironic that he died at 86, the phrase being 86.
0: Yeah. It's just 86 at 86.
1: I mean, it's not a major ironic twist, but it's interesting.
0: Josh Homme is hanging out with me, Stryker. The new Queens of the Stone Age album drops in about a month. It's been a few years, Josh, since the last studio release. What's the vibe like for you guys?
1: For whatever reason, making a Queens record has become more difficult, I think. And that's certainly my fault in amongst the... If it was like, well, who's responsible for that? I sort of put up my hand amongst the guys, you know? But I think also because I want to put everything I have into it, and I feel like a sense of... Because I don't take myself overly seriously, but I take the process of a Queens record seriously. Like if I'm working with Eagles Death Metal or producing a record or collaborating some way, I feel like that's much easier. I feel more... It's much easier for me to just enjoy that process. And it's not that I don't enjoy making a Queens record. It's just, it feels a little bit like mountaineering. It feels like an accomplishment and it feels great to do, but it doesn't feel simple.
0: That is Josh Homme and I'm Stryker. Josh, Queens of the Stone Age fans, man. Very loyal. Whether you're doing a ballad or a polka tune, everyone knows it's going to be incredible because you're the man piloting that ship.
1: Well, I mean, you know, I think that's for someone else to say. I just said it for you.
0: Yeah.
1: Okay. There you go. Then we're good. I think, especially as the years have gone on, it's like, I like to focus on the making of something, and I increasingly more and more like to stay out of almost this part of it because and the world has changed so much and the way all this works has changed so much. And, those changes, some are good and some are not that fun. You know what I mean?
0: Right.
1: So I just think I sort of take comfort in doing the work of getting to play and rehearsing and all that. And like, that's enough for me. I don't know. I don't require anything else from it at this point. I love to do it. I get to do it. And I try hard to do well. And then I don't need to worry about anything else.
0: That is Josh from Queens of the Stone Age on Out of Order. And this is the band's latest song. Here you go, Josh. This is called Easy Street. More with Homme after the tune.

0: Easy Street, Queens of the Stone Age on Out of Order. Josh Homme from the band is my guest. Josh, you've been touring with Foo Fighters. You got some festival dates coming up as well. How do you tackle putting together your set list these days?
1: Well, I think it's different for festivals and things. You know, we've always never played the same set list. And I remember looking at these set lists from the past that were so bananas that started so nuts that I thought, God, I must have been really out of my mind at the time. But it is important. We have a lot of people that go to multiple shows.
0: Right.
1: I see them in the front row at six or seven shows. And I always think, even if it's only 10 people, that's just it deserves to be something else every night. And we have a lot of records now. There's a lot of songs. I just think it's in the switching around of it. I understand that I'm always going to play No One Knows because I still like playing that song.
0: And sure,
1: that's something that it's an agreement with the audience. I assume that this is a part of coming here to see us, and here you go. You know, when there's bands that don't want to play their big song or their big songs, I always think it's a little to do that.
0: Totally. You know, like, yeah.
1: It's like acting like a song that a lot of people like is a burden. It's just a strange reaction to the gift that your fans have given you. You know, it seems like an odd reaction.
0: Well, let's play it. No One Knows. Josh Homme, thanks for hanging out with me, man, on Out of Order.
1: I appreciate it.

0: podcast or you want to see a face for radio, Ted Stryker Instagram. Still to come, I got music from Weezer, Joyce Manor, and something very cool from Fantagram. And you right there, you're out of order.
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I used to go to this bar, Joyce Manor Inn, at number 11, and I'm Stryker. So 20 years ago, the band Cold War Kids, who we love, dropped their debut album, and it featured the awesome song, Hang Me Up to Dry. Hang Me Up to Dry. Now Fantagram has put their own unique spin on it. It's incredible. You're going to dig it. Here we go. Fantagram and their version of Hang Me Up to Dry. It's a bonus on Out of Order.

Weezer making the jump up to number 6. We Might As Well Be Strangers on Out of Order, and I'm Stryker. This is the only countdown show on all of radio. I have no rules, no sequence. I don't know what I'm doing. Thanks for hanging with me every weekend. So we go from Weezer at number 6 to Sam Fender in at number 16. This is called Rain Me In.

0: So that dude right there, Sam Fender, 15 years ago was working in a pub in England. And when he wasn't restocking beer or taking out the trash, he would play acoustic sets. And right there in that pub is where he got discovered and signed. Rain Me In by Sam Fender is in at number 16. I'm Stryker. Thanks for listening. Coming up, Almost Monday and Dexter and the Moon Rocks. And we are getting so close to the number one song in the nation, Out of Order.
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2: Here we go. It's time for the Striker 420. My chance to put the coolest new music on your radar today. Nate No Face, Let's Go. Originally from Tucson, now based in Long Beach, California. He started out making hardcore punk music, but in the last 5 years, he's changed it up a little bit. Now it's more like synthwave with a little bit of hip hop, still some punk in there. This is called I Hope It's Okay. From Nate No Face, the Striker 420 is out of order.

0: Monday is the band. No More Regrets is number 7 on Out of Order. And I'm Stryker. Thanks for hanging out. Hey, if you missed it earlier in the show, In My Room from Julia Wolf is no longer number 1. So who scored this week's top song? The answer coming up next.
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0: have to go.
1: Three dudes right there, Chris, Jake, and Aiden. They've been on the show. Edgehill, they are the band in at number 12 with Love to Go on Out of Order. And I'm Stryker. In less than 3 minutes from now, I'm going to reveal this week's number one song. First, though, it's The Paradox. I Kinda Like That at number 18.

0: that.
1: I kind of like that. The Paradox is in at number 18 this weekend on Out of Order with me, Stryker. And with that, here we are at the finish line of the show. I played you the 19 biggest songs in the nation. Josh from Queens of the Stone Age stopped by. So let's get to it. So this song was on top. Then it dropped down last week. And now it's back at number one. And I hear it. Self-Aware. Temper City back at number one on Out of Order.

0: Your new number one is also a former number one. So after dropping last week, Self-Aware by Temper City is back on top of Out of Order, number one. I'm Stryker. Congrats, Temper City. That almost does it for me.
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0: 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Ted Stryker. That's me, at Ted Stryker. You can also check out Out of Order show. Thank you to the great executive producer, Corey Irwin. And we're going to be back next week, if they let us, with the top 20 songs in the nation. Until then, you have been out of order.
2: 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Oh, now I got nothing left. Now I got nothing left.
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0: City, population 1.5 million. Congress Avenue Bridge, Austin, Texas, the world's largest urban colony that you sometimes see or sometimes don't. Which is why Elliot in the Morning's really flying you to ACL Fest.
1: You got one more left. You got one more left in you. Let's do it.
0: Where you'll definitely be viewing 21 Pilots, Turnstile, Bleachers, Charlie XCX, along with Lorde. Plus dozens more, including Kings of Leon, Rufus Du Sol, Lola Young, and Keys.
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5: Hey, and welcome to the podcast. I'm Josh, and there's Chuck, and Jerry's missing. We don't know where she is. It's possible.
6: Oh, no.
5: The Russians have her. At the very least, it's quite possible the Russians have misled her in some way or another, and maybe they tricked her into leaving when it was time to record.
6: You cheeky boy. Don't worry, everybody. Jerry's just really on vacation, but that was a very clever setup to this episode on essentially on Russian propaganda and how, you know, I think we all knew that like their propaganda machine was big back in the Cold War and stuff, obviously, but it's a really big problem now and has been for a while, ever since the advent of the internet and especially social media.
5: Yeah, because those two things are wide open, set up for people to distribute misinformation, deliberate misinformation. The Russians are far from the only ones that do it. They're just really, really good at it. And they've been doing it for a long time. I would guess they were probably the first country to really start doing this on like a wide scale. But I mean, as far back, I think, as 2010 or at least the 2000. Yeah. But like the 2010s, at least 2013 at the absolute latest, the Internet Research Agency was the first kind of famous one that surfaced. And the whole premise back then and now is to basically game social media and use whatever you can, whatever like weaknesses it has in like the entire structure of it to confuse people, to sow discord and disinformation and chaos and questioning what reality is, getting the media to start using words like post-truth and stuff like that. That kind of stuff, it might not have a specific aim where it's like, we want to say, get Trump elected. That was part of this too. Like that was a Russian aim as well. Or we want to stir America up over the border crisis. Just creating a climate where people question what's real or what's true, that in and of itself is a huge triumph for these Russian operations that have been going on for more than a decade.
6: Yeah, I think that was one of the things that chilled me most, was it wasn't like, we really need to get people to believe this one thing
5: right
6: about Ukraine, let's say. It's more like, no, let's just sow chaos and confusion to where you doubt what you're reading and you don't know what the truth is anymore. And that's just like, that feels even scarier, you know?
5: It does, because ultimately, eventually, most people would be like, it's not worth trying to get to the bottom of this. You know, I'm just going to stop. I'm just not going to pay attention anymore. I'm just not going to care. You know?
6: Or I'll just share something because, like, I read it.
5: Yes, exactly. Sometimes on Reddit.
6: Yeah. Good point. All right. So maybe we should jump back a little bit and talk about the IRA, not the Irish Republican Army, but the Internet Research Agency or the Russian Troll Farm, as it might you might know it better as. That was founded in 2013. By a guy that was a former criminal, eventually a successful entrepreneur, and kind of higher up oligarch in Russia, and you know, confidant of Vladimir Putin. And he also founded, you know, confidant for a while, because he also founded the Wagner Group, which you may have read about in the news, the Russian mercenary organization that would eventually try and overthrow Putin.
5: Yes. Do you watch The Agency on Prime?
6: No, I don't.
5: It is magnificent.
6: Yeah.
5: It's one of the best spy shows of recent times.
6: Ooh, I love a spy show.
5: You guys liked Black Doves, right?
6: Yep.
5: This is at least on that caliber, if not higher. Michael Fassbender's in it, Richard Gere, Jeffrey Wright. a bunch of other very talented people, but it's all like spycraft stuff, and it's really worth it. They just released their second season, and I've got 3 episodes left. I started 2 days ago, and both seasons are well worth watching.
6: Okay. I did not watch Black Doves, actually. I thought you were talking about the, what's the Gary Oldman show? Wild Horses? Something Horses?
5: I don't know. I know the one you're talking about. You watched that?
6: Yeah, I watched that one.
5: Is it good?
6: Yeah, it's really good. I mean, Gary Oldman's fantastic. Slow Horses.
5: Slow Horses. I swear you watched Black Doves because Emily said she liked it. The one with...
6: She may have watched it.
5: Bend It Like Beckham?
6: Yeah, Keira Knightley. I didn't see it. Emily may have watched that without me though, because she loves that stuff. Buddy.
5: Okay, just watch them. Watch them both, but definitely watch The Agency. It's much more likely to be in your wheelhouse if either one of them are going to be.
6: All right.
5: Okay.
6: So back to the show.
5: Oh, I know. I brought that up. They battle essentially the Wagner Group, but it's called Valhalla in The Agency.
6: Okay, I got you.
5: Oh, sorry about that.
6: That's okay. Everyone loves a good recommendation from either one of us, I think.
5: Yeah, I want to be clear here. This was not brought to you by Prime. We're not trying to manipulate you or propagandize you or market to you. This is just, I watch it on Prime, and it's on Prime, and it's so good that I just took that time to share that with everybody. That's all. Exactly what it seemed like.

0: And while this was going on, Sputnik and Russia Today, or RT, these are, you know, I think legitimate, or at one point were legitimate Russian news outlets, right?
1: They were always backed by the Kremlin.
0: I think
1: that they still had journalists and stuff like that, but they were trying to get the Russian viewpoint across to Western audiences.
0: Right. So they started distributing stories around the world, basically, like we were saying, trying to get people to to believe whatever they wanted to them believe at the time, like politically.
1: Right. And the 2016 United States election was a real big kind of debut. They've been kind of at it already. But the 2016 election, they really showed just how much they could monkey with stuff, or at least the potential of them monkeying with stuff. And this is where that the allegations of Trump colluding with the Russians, this is what they were talking about. Unproven, by the way, to Rachel Maddow's great dismay.
0: Right.
1: Pizzagate. They didn't necessarily come up with these things, but they were able to amplify them.
0: Yeah.
1: And get people talking about them and make people questioning what was what, you know, or the Democrats like really keeping child sex slaves in the basement of Comet Pizza in D.C.
0: Yeah, exactly. So once this starts coming out and the United States and, you know, all over North America and Europe started realizing what was going on in February 2022, after the Russian invasion of Ukraine, there started to be a little bit of action taken. The EU banned Russian state media, including Sputnik and RT. Other companies, Google News, dropped them from aggregation service. I think Google, Microsoft, and Apple all started like pulling their apps. So that sort of started happening. And then in 23 was when that failed uprising against Putin by the Wagner Group happened. And the long and short of it is, after all this, the IRA finally disbanded, but this work continued among other groups.
1: Yeah. This is a good example of the whack-a-mole that the West is playing. The Russian internet disinformation operations have the West on our heels. Clearly, there's basically no one who knows what they're talking about with this stuff who would disagree with that. The West still has not figured out how to do it, aside from piecemeal responses like taking Russia Times app off of the Apple market, off of the Apple App Store, you know? Like, that's the kind of response we have to this still. And this has been going on for more than a decade. And one of the reasons why it's so hard to do anything about it is because they use what the RAND Corporation researchers Christopher Paula and Miriam Matthews call a fire hose of falsehood. Mm-hmm. Just put everything out there. It's not the quality, it's the quantity that they focus on.
0: Yeah, for sure. After Crimea was annexed in 2014, and then obviously after the invasion of Ukraine in February of 2022, they really ramped up a lot of messaging to try and get, sentiment sometimes on their side, but a lot more times like just against Ukraine and what was going on. Mm-hmm. And this eventually would become known as Doppelganger. But to be clear, Doppelganger isn't like, it wasn't Operation Doppelganger, or there's not an organization called Doppelganger.
1: Right.
0: It's more of just sort of, I think the media sort of misread that and labeled it that, but it's really just sort of this method of doing what they're doing and how they're doing it.
1: Yeah. To be specific, it's a way of cloning dummy websites that look like actual legitimate websites. Some of the ones that they targeted were Le Monde in France, their website, Washington Post in the U.S., The Guardian in the U.K., and they would essentially just take, they would have their bots start sending links or putting links all over the internet to basically share, right? Hey, look at this crazy article, right? The Washington Post actually reported this, so it seems like it would be legitimate. And you would click that, and it would take you to a different series of domains that got smaller and smaller to where if you were in the area they were targeting, say you were in the United States and you had clicked, you know, this thing to find out about whatever this fake Washington Post thing was saying, it would take you to this fake website like WashingtonPost.pm, different enough that like you probably wouldn't notice, but it's a different domain name, and the way that they were able to get away.

0: away with this was through shell companies and using shady kind of hosting services around the world. And that was doppelganger, that technique that they used for getting this stuff out. There is no operation like this, these using bots or creating like fake accounts on Facebook or whatever. That wasn't doppelganger. That is constant. It's so constant and so embedded that there's no name for that. Yeah. Doppelganger was just the technique of the way that they use the infrastructure of the internet to deliver misinformation for this short period of time.
1: Yeah, sort of one of the main companies, and we're not going to go through all of these because it's a little mind-numbing, but there's one called the Social Design Agency, which is a PR firm that started up in 2022, founded by a political consultant who had, you know, that was their business. So, you know, they knew exactly how to do it.
0: Right.
1: And the Russian government all of a sudden was like, wait a minute, we would love to hire you to do like all this stuff. It's literally, as of, I think, a couple of years ago, run by the Kremlin and directed by the Putin administration. So they're kind of in the middle of most of this doppelganger activity.
0: Yes.
1: And, you know, like you said, when you go to one of these websites, when you click on the link, if you're not paying attention to the dot whatever and you realize it's not, you know, WashingtonPost.com, it looks like it. It smells like it. It acts like it for the most part.
0: Mm-hmm.
1: So it's really easy to fool people.
0: It is. I mean, if you really look closely and you look with a skeptical eye, you'll turn up some stuff. I saw one example is that the U.S. must not become the world's gendarme, which is police in French. Like the Washington Post would not use a phrase like that, right?
1: Yeah, but you have to know that. Like, I think they count on just fire hosing it such where they're like, well, who cares if most people don't? If we just get this percentage of people, that's great.
0: Well, yes. And even more than that, I feel like going to the trouble of actually creating the article on the fake website is almost superfluous because so many people on the internet just share that share. Like that headline, gotcha. Now I think that this is going on. I'm not even bothering to click into this to read the actual article. All I need is the headline because it got me juiced up.
1: Yeah, for sure. And of course, they're amplifying this through the bot farms. Russian social media bots will post links. And then there are more bots that retweet these links.
0: Mm-hmm.
1: I think I mentioned on the show, I saw a picture of a bot farm one not too long ago that was in big expose.
0: Were they all chewing grass?
1: No, man, it was terrifying. It was like a dude sitting at a desk on a computer and there were 1,000 cell phones connected, hardwired to the computer. And then there were dozens and dozens of these guys with hundreds and hundreds of smartphones connected on a big wall. So when you see how it actually works, like literally connecting to phones to send this stuff out and amplify it, it feels really dystopian and like scary.
0: Yeah, I feel like it's becoming clear that we're going to have to abandon the internet and come up with a new one because this one got cooked.
1: Agreed. Should we take a break?
0: Mm-hmm.
1: All right, we're going to ruminate that, and I hope we can even come back after we ruminate, but we'll be right back, I hope.

0: Can't get enough about the recent Louvre jewelry heist? Have we got a podcast for you.
1: He has a flat rectangular object tucked under his arm, some beloved piece of art now victim to the night. He darts out of the shattered front doors, hops on the moped, and off he goes.
0: At Ridiculous Crime, stealing gems in broad daylight is right up our alley. If it's nonviolent, audacious, and kind of silly, we'll tell you all about it.
2: They have all these duffel bags out on the floor, and they're just throwing in gold bars, rough and polished diamonds. Oh. They broke into 126 of 160 boxes.
3: Oh, damn.
2: Yeah.
0: Art crime, gem thefts, con artists, scammers, Ridiculous Crime. 99% murder free and 100% ridiculous. 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
4: All right. So I mentioned after the invasion of Ukraine in February 2022, that's when things really ramped up again. A lot of these ideas were really pretty clever. There was a one group that launched sort of like a Snopes-like site, but a fake one called War on Fakes. And it was designed to discredit Ukraine and support Russia, obviously. And then another one called RRN, Reliable Recent News, which replaced Reliable Russian News. So on one side, you've got something that says like, hey, this is reliable news, so this is real. On the other side, it's like, hey, we root out the fake stuff, but it's fake. So it's almost like, you know, it's not almost like they've got all their bases covered.
5: Yeah. I mean, if you pay too close attention to this, you'll start bleeding out of your ear, guaranteed.
4: Yeah.
5: Doppelganger got its name from the EU's disinformation lab. One of the disheartening things to me, Chuck, was figuring out that the people who are tracking this stuff, there's not a government agency involved anywhere. These are all like independent NGOs that are dedicated to tracking disinformation.
4: Yeah, it's interesting.
5: Journalists, like these are the people doing the actual work. And then 7 years later, the government's like, oh, we're going to have our Department of Justice do something about this.
4: Right.
5: So that's where Doppelganger got its name from. I think it suggests that these are, or it points out that like the cloned sites, they're like doppelgangers of the real thing.
4: Yeah, exactly.
5: But that war on Ukraine, after the invasion of Ukraine, they really ramped up the misinformation flood that was coming. Like they targeted in 2024, and I think 2023, their main targets were France, Germany, the US, the UK, and Ukraine. And essentially what they were trying to do was to make the people, the public in each of those countries, lose support or turn on the idea of supporting Ukraine so that Russia could get them out of the Ukraine business and Russia could just get back to trying to take over Ukraine as best it could.
4: Yeah, and they did it in a lot of ways. Obviously, some ways were just fake articles about like, you know, stuff that Ukraine does, or maybe a fake article about that whitewashes a Russian atrocity like the Bucha massacre, like that never happened.
5: Right.
4: But cleverly, they're also going like through celebrities and like faking that, you know, Taylor, like a real influential celebrity like Taylor Swift or Kim Kardashian, like fake messages where they're supporting or they're criticizing America and Europe for supporting Ukraine. Or didn't you find something about Oprah?
5: Yeah. Do you want to read that quote?
4: Go ahead.
5: Oprah says, supporting Ukrainians is unacceptable. Their actions destroy lives and societies.
4: Yeah. So, you know, especially if you're some like young person who supports Taylor Swift or Kim Kardashian, you're probably, you know, not even aware that this kind of stuff even goes on. All you're thinking is like, well, Taylor Swift said Ukraine deserves what's coming. So that's probably true.
5: That's exactly right. That's exactly what they're trying to do.
4: Or maybe not deserves what's coming, but like America, this is what a big sort of angle for them is America first. Like we shouldn't get involved in this. Let Ukraine handle it themselves.
5: Right. And so that is, you just hit the nail on the head as far as why Republicans typically get targeted with this stuff. It's not because the Trump administration is colluding with the Russians. It's because the message that the Trump administration and MAGA in general and Republicans by extension are basically basing their platform on is, like you said, America first. Focus on domestic issues. Get ourselves out of foreign affairs.
4: Yeah.
5: And that goes lockstep with what Putin wants. It's like, yes, America, go mess with your own stuff. And by pointing out and creating turmoil about all the things that are going on in America at any given time, it makes it seem even that more urgent to just stop giving money to Ukraine when we've got all of these middle class white people who need that money too, and like tax breaks and stuff like that. That kind of messaging that's not necessarily wrong, but is making it seem like the American public sentiment is behind that. That's the part that's wrong. They're manipulating that to kind of try to get the public to swing that way, all because they just want to be able to invade Ukraine more easily.
4: Yeah, they had one project called the Good Old USA Project, which one of the SDA founders had come up with some other people. And it targeted voters in six swing states during the last election in 2024 about just that. Like, let's not help Ukraine. Like, why are we doing that when we have problems here? And they also spent about $10 million encouraging right-wing influencers to get on board with pro-Russia opinions. So that's why if you've ever been on like the comment section of any social media site about anything political mm-hmm. like this, first of all, we would both encourage you to stop doing that because it's just not good for your mental health and well-being. But if you do and you see people saying like, oh, yeah, thanks, comrade, or whatever, Russian bot, like that's what they're talking about here.
5: Yeah. And to be fair, those right-wing influencers, the YouTubers that were hired to disseminate Russian propaganda, were not aware that that's what they were doing. They were hired by a front company called Tenet Media.
4: Yeah.
5: And they hired like six hardcore right-wing YouTubers and just basically said, hey, let's talk about this kind of thing. But they were not aware that they were being paid by the Kremlin. They didn't know that. And then once that was exposed, that company dissolved and those people, I guess, had to eat some crow, I would guess.
4: Yeah, for sure. Another thing, if you ever heard, you know, George Soros is paying those protesters by the hour, like paid protesters.
5: Yeah.
4: That comes from a fake Washington Post article, like, you know, from one of these like completely fake cloned websites. That's where that comes from. It was right after Israel invaded Gaza in spring of 2024. And that there, you know, all the protests were going on. And there was a fake Washington Post article that came out about the Soros Foundation and Rockefeller, like paying people $30 an hour to go protest.
5: Yeah. The one I remember was that the Ukrainian government was actually like Nazis.
4: Oh, yeah.
5: And really what Russia's doing is liberating the Ukrainian people. I remember that one for sure. That definitely came from this doppelganger era.
4: Yeah. One of the weirder ones was Princess Kate when she sort of disappeared from the public eye.
5: Yeah.
4: And, you know, this is before she revealed it was because of a cancer diagnosis, but they jumped on that and sort of hijacked that with all sorts of weird conspiracy theories. And again, I think that was one just to create tension and chaos in the UK.
5: Yes. I don't remember where I found this, but I saw that their involvement in conspiracy theories is topic agnostic. They don't care about the subject. Whatever it is that will push people's buttons, that will get emotional responses and get people worked up, they will get in there and amplify it if they didn't make it up themselves in the first place.
4: Man,
5: they also apparently, according to, I think, the Good Old USA Project, that there was a whole group at the Social Design Agency who, again, like you said, seem to be the ones behind this. If all of a sudden you start to hear negative chatter about stuff you should know, I'm going to go ahead and say it was probably them after this episode comes out.
4: I was a little worried about that. I am.
5: Hopefully we're still under the radar enough.
4: Well, I like to think so.
5: Yeah, and if all of a sudden Chuck and I die in a fiery car crash together, it was probably the Kremlin.
4: I'm not flying anytime soon.
5: you have to. Although I don't want to say when or how. We should probably edit this part out. But there was a whole group at the social design agency that was, their job was to monitor social media posts from GOP lawmakers to figure out what was on America's mind or what people were worried about or angry about. And then they would start making memes and stuff based on that and try to create, like, I guess, mess from that. Just from like one tweet or something could do it.
4: Yeah, for sure. I don't know how much you want to get into this nuts and bolts section.
5: We kind of already covered it, really.
4: Yeah, it gets sort of in the weeds, but like you sort of mentioned earlier, we just want to be clear. It's like they'll use disposable domains that are owned by other companies. They will use virtual offices and set up shell companies. They'll work with, you know, in places like sometimes at the far reaches of the earth. Well, they'll set up like some company in Malaysia where, you know, it's then it goes to another shell company in Lithuania. And it's just, you know, it's also obfuscated. And that's the whole point, you know, that you don't know. It's hard to even trace back to any origin.
5: Right. And it's just very decentralized. And then the companies, these shell companies are just legitimate enough to provide cover for the shady hosting companies to say like, well, they're legal. It's a UK company. So, you know, we don't have any obligation to check what they're doing, right? And then as it gets closer and closer to the actual fake website, the companies just get shadier and shadier. To hear more of this episode or any of the other 1,200-ish Stuff You Should Know episodes, head on over to the iHeartRadio app or wherever you listen to podcasts.
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1: Hey, it's Elliot. Monday morning, we are back from the weekend. First one in. As soon as we start the show, you get tickets to see Mount Joy. Then, around 6:20, tickets for you to see Brandon Flowers. And we kick off a brand new week of Elliot in the Morning's Hundreds a Day. 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

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My name's Thor. Lucas and Frederick is listening tonight. Ashley is in the district. 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
1: Bat City. Population 1.5 million. Congress Avenue Bridge, Austin, Texas. The world's largest urban colony that you sometimes see or sometimes don't. Which is why Elliot in the Morning's really flying you to ACL Fest.
2: You got one more left. 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
1: Hey, it's Elliot. Monday morning, we are back from the weekend. First one in. As soon as we start the show, you get tickets to see Mount Joy. Then, around 6:20, tickets for you to see Brandon Flowers. And we kick off a brand new week of Elliot in the Morning's Hundreds a Day. 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

2023 is live and free on YouTube on Thursday, September 17th. Dana White is bringing Power Slaps to Texas for the first time on the campus of Texas Tech University. 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Also on the card is former WWE champion Jake Hager and the debut of former UFC heavyweight Chris Barnett. 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

Zach in from Rockvale, Chris in Dale City, thank you for hanging with us in the overnight. 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
1: Population 1.5 million. Congress Avenue Bridge, Austin, Texas, the world's largest urban colony that you sometimes see or sometimes don't. Which is why Elliot in the Morning's really flying you to ACL Fest.
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1: Where you'll definitely be viewing 21 Pilots, Turnstile, Bleachers, Charlie XCX, along with Lord. 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

0: Elliot in the Morning.
1: Hey, it's Elliot. Monday morning, we are back from the weekend. First one in. As soon as we start the show, you get tickets to see Mount Joy. Then, around 6:20, tickets for you to see Brandon Flowers. And we kick off a brand new week of Elliot in the Morning's Hundreds a Day. 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
1: Currently no incidents on the Beltway to worry about, but there's still a few delays out there, biggest of which is on the outer loop moving through Alexandria, being jammed traffic after Van Dorn Street to mid-span of the Wilson Bridge, about 25-minute travel time still.
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0: City, population 1.5 million. Congress Avenue Bridge, Austin, Texas, the world's largest urban colony that you sometimes see or sometimes don't. Which is why Elliot in the Morning's really flying you to ACL Fest.
1: You got one more left. You got one more left in you. Let's do it.
0: Where you'll definitely be viewing 21 Pilots, Turnstile, Bleachers, Charlie XCX, along with Lorde. Plus dozens more, including Kings of Leon, Rufus Du Sol, Lola Young, and Geese.
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0: But don't roost on this. 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
3: Virginia crash. The ramp from southbound 28 to go west on Route 50 is blocked while a tow truck retrieves a vehicle that left the ramp and hit a tree. Franconia Road, they're out with a crash at Guilford Drive between Van Dorn Street and Rose Hill Drive. Maryland Beltway, they were looking...
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0: Northbound Virginia 95 just on the way to check for a new crash north of the Prince William Parkway. No details just yet. Don't have a camera view. Accident in Springfield on Route 644 is between South Van Dorn Street and Rose Hill Drive. The accident on...
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0: is Diane. Tyler.
1: Oh, wait!
2: Okay.
0: I've never heard this before. Did it beep?
1: I don't know.
2: Your phone doesn't ring immediately. Instead, it'll show you a transcript of the conversation.
0: Oh, God! Oh, no!
3: I died.
0: What?
2: You're breaking news.
0: Hold on one second.
4: Huh? Oh, I wouldn't do that if I were you, dude.
0: No, it's very important. Jen's coming in with something.
5: Oh, my God, he's standing up!
0: The omelets are done.
6: And go!
2: Francine has been found.
7: Local disc jockey is Sim Hop Order this evening.
8: I sent Diane a few pictures of me exploring.
9: I'm not talking about this.
8: Nature.
6: Merch.
8: And look what I came upon.
6: Dude!
10: The monsters are chipping to the cradle.
0: Don't call me what you normally do. You're on the radio.
11: Okay, Elliot, I'm in a meeting, but that's fine.
0: Are we cool if somebody lives in the house for 5 months?
2: How many hairs is that?
0: Can you please zip up your pants? The woman you were just talking to is a hooker.
6: Did you see that?
7: Yanked off the air yesterday following some questionable remarks.
0: Big deal. I said dude to a caller.
2: How it talks.
0: You know what that is? Real talk. I have an idea, journalist. You talk to somebody that may have potentially killed somebody.
12: You tend to repeat yourself or stutter sometimes.

0: sir. Please.
1: I am involved.
2: How you doing, Elliot?
0: I am better than you.
3: Hi, this is Frank Capone.
0: It's Carlo.
4: Mandatory disclaimer, this isn't legal advice.
1: He still owes you $400?
5: The biggest jackass in the world. You know that?
6: I feel like I should call you doctor or something like that.
7: Dr. Corcoran would be great. Thank you.
0: What's going on?
1: Take a drink. Don't spill.
0: Bobby, I'm not, but what's going on here?
8: Sorry, I've got phlegm.
0: I could spray some light lithium at you.
9: I was 160 over 105.
1: Damn.
9: Beat the laser.
1: Oh.
4: Yep.
1: Run that again.
9: Were they even shocked?
0: Nobody more than Alan May.
10: Hockey is a fun sport.
9: But it's also a kick.
0: You never got body slammed?
11: Offer still on the table.
0: Get these things. Shoehorns a millionaire.
9: Go Birds.
0: Wild one night only. Elliot in the round. Vegas weekend.
2: Are you serious?
1: Swear to God.
8: I ended up peeing my pants.
9: The Germantown pisser.
1: It's like duty to me.
8: I would say it's a cleanse, not a detox.
6: Hashtag 1212.
7: Was it the pig butt one?
0: D-I-A-R-R-A-G-A.
12: I am the mayor of Brainerd, Minnesota. Diarrhea and all.
0: We should win a Peabody.
1: What just happened?
13: I can't no more.
8: It's like dead.
0: EITM has been canceled by AI.
14: And yet Buddy Reiser admits...
0: I'm dating a chatbot.
7: It's over.
9: Don't you forget about it.
4: Elliot in the Morning. You ever heard of Elliot in the Morning?
8: Oh, shoot. I forget.
4: Haven't? Okay.

0: everything. 866-2-ELIOT. 866-235-5468. Hello. Hi.
1: Good morning.
0: Hey, how are we today?
1: Good.
0: Good. Did you have a good weekend?
1: Yeah, I saw a lot of 9/11 related programming, and I do it every year. I can't help myself.
0: Yeah, no, I get that.
1: And then had a nice birthday dinner. So.
0: Oh, good for you. All right, hold on. Where am I going? Let me go here. Hi, Elliot. Good morning.
2: Hey, good morning.
0: Hey, who's this?
2: This is David in Richmond.
0: Hey, David in Richmond. How are you, sir?
2: I'm doing well. How about yourself?
0: I am doing excellent, thank you. Two things. Number one, I will give you a pair of tickets. I will send you to see Mount Joy. First one in all this week. You get your tickets to see Mount Joy. That show comes up this weekend out at Merriweather Post Pavilion. So I will have those tickets for you. And I'm assuming, sir, you had a good weekend.
2: I did, absolutely. Got to see some people, watch football. So always
0: hey,
2: good.
0: What football were you watching over the weekend?
2: I watched Washington game yesterday. I watched some of the last week early games, Wednesday and Thursday, but that was about it.
0: Oh, wow. So good. So you were busy. Am I the only one? That game was such a snoozer yesterday.
2: What, yeah, it was pretty rough.
0: Yeah, the Commanders-Eagles game.
1: Oh.
0: God, was that a snooze fest. Like, I just could not. It was just a slog back and forth and back and forth. And then some stupid mistakes ends up costing you at the end, potentially. But right. I couldn't get overly excited. Like, I wanted to.
1: Because it wasn't Philly?
0: No, I just wanted to be, like, excited. Like, I didn't watch a ton of football over the weekend. But but yesterday, I was like, all right, I'm settling in. It's week one. Here we go. And it was, okay. All right. But
2: right.
0: then, yeah, so. Yeah, so you move forward and that'll be it. Also, one other thing real quickly. Are you, do you have Halloween decorations up?
2: I do not, no.
0: Good. Thank you. All right, very good. Listen, you hold tight 1 second for me. Let me get some info from you. Have a great time at Mount Joy, all right?
2: Awesome. Appreciate you.
0: Hey, you got it. Thank you very much. Don't forget, all this week, first one in as soon as we start the show, you will get tickets to Mount Joy. Yes, Diane?
1: I was going to say, when you said that, I haven't seen any in our neighborhood yet. It's too early.
0: No. Well, yes. I did the tease in front of a house on Saturday.
3: Yeah, where was that?
0: That was the next neighborhood over. Mm-hmm. And Jackie and I had seen it. We were coming back from, I have a hello from everybody. We went to David Goss's restaurant, Neutral Ground, for dinner. So we were on the way back on Friday night, and the whole house was lit up. And so I said to Jackie, what the hell's going on over there? So we pulled in.
1: What, like the animatronic things and everything? Or
0: oh, yeah. They got all kinds of stuff. I was like, Jack, it's September 11th, and they are like full board. They got Skelly up in the yard. Mm-hmm. They've got like, I don't know, 7 or 8 skeletons that are in the yard. They got stuff on the house. It is a mess.
3: So that is not a known house that like people
0: no it wouldn't be like a tacky lights house or something, and I know that's Christmas, but no, yeah, well, I've never seen it before,
3: but you've driven by it. This would have been their first time decorating.
0: Yeah, look at all that. Look at all that.
3: What does the sign say in Skelly's hands?
0: Oh, our social media uses, or is it social media? Or our social use is terrifying, or whatever it is.
3: You're blocking it. I can't see.
0: Yeah, I know, but I was trying to see Skelly, but then I couldn't, because then there's the dog. Mm-hmm. I can't remember the dog's name. Scully? I don't remember. Look at that house. And I felt bad, because I'm standing in somebody's driveway there from across the street.
3: All right.
0: But, yeah.
3: So you're fine with it. It's just too early.
0: Oh, yeah, no, I get people are going to decorate their house for Halloween, but not in September. Like, it's early.
3: I'm trying to think when we...
0: Tyler, it's September 11th.
3: Yeah, we haven't even talked about it, but we obviously have some stuff to put outside.
0: Yeah, we won't.
3: When do we do it? Do we wait until October?
0: Yes. Oh. yes, you do.
3: Well, I hear you prefer
0: as well,
3: that.
0: You should. Yeah. By the way, it's not like Halloween is like October 5th.
1: No, it's still a ways away.
0: But usually the 31st.
1: Typically.
0: So yeah, it's the end of the month. They're up a month and a half, almost a month and 3/4.
3: I think the only one, it says screen time.
0: Oh, our screen time is terrifying. Yeah, no, that's not.
3: No, it's just funny trying to watch a monitor.
0: Oh, I have to move my head.
3: To be able to read. Like, I'm literally doing what it's warning me about. I think, though, Diane's right. Like, in our neighborhood, we only have one. I know there's a...
0: That puts their house up?
3: No, there is one thing up right now. I see it on the walk with the dog, and it is something that's been there for maybe a week, and they're inflatable, Minion inflatables that are like Halloween themed.
0: Right, but that's not like, this is trash.
3: No, that, well.
0: Yes.
3: Well.
0: Tyler, that's trashy.
3: This is a lot going on.
1: I bet people start putting stuff up this weekend. Now that you say it.
0: Wait, the weekend of the, what's this weekend?
1: Coming
0: the
1: weekend.
0: 18th?
1: Yeah.
0: No.
1: I bet they do.
0: Following weekend. Following weekend.
1: I don't know.
0: By the way, do it the weekend of October 2nd, 3rd, and 4th. Whatever that weekend is, do it that weekend. That gives you a month. But this is, like, honestly, I don't know who these people are. They're probably friends. But the if you were driving and you were like, hey, where do you live? You'd be like, oh, make a left on whatever the street is. We're three houses down from the trash.
3: Now, are they people that had, and you may not know this, but could you test Scully been there for a while?
0: That I don't. Oh, I don't know. But that, I don't think that went up on Friday. That's a lot to put up in one day.
3: I'd like to think that everything else is for Halloween. But as we talked about.
0: Oh, No, I see what you're saying. No, they don't leave Skelly up year round. No, because I drive by there enough, I'd see Skelly.
3: And what's going on? What's the table? Is that like supposed to be an operating?
0: I have no idea. I have no clue.
3: Is that where they're going to put the candy come Halloween?
0: Well, or tarot cards, or God only knows what they're doing over there. But yeah, no, they got a whole table set up. Yeah, it's disgusting.
3: It's okay.
0: No, that's not Tyler. That's trash.
3: I didn't mean it's
0: look at the
3: okay.
0: Skeletons
3: like I'm
0: on the
3: okay
0: roof.
3: With it.
0: Look
3: I know.
0: The skeletons
3: what are they doing?
0: On the
3: that's
0: roof.
3: Funny. They're just hanging out. Get it?
0: I also don't understand how neighborhood kids haven't gotten to that yard yet.
1: Oh, to destroy it?
0: I don't want to say destroy it, but push it over.
3: In, or have them in funny positions.
0: Yeah, yeah.
3: You always tell me that'll happen to my deer
0: the
3: at Christmas.
0: The reindeer, they're going to mount. They're going to mount.
3: Yes.
0: Also, the other thing, looking at that video, I'm going to do something with my hair.
3: What do you mean?
0: I don't know what I'm going to do.
3: What, your hair, your facial hair or your...
0: No, my hair, like, hair.
3: What's wrong with it?
0: I don't know. I hate it. I hate how it looks in that picture.
3: Well, I've paused it at a not so flattering moment in the clip.
0: Maybe that's what
3: you're
0: it
3: in
0: is.
3: In between sentences.
0: Yeah, maybe that's what it is. But I see that and I'm like, ugh, I hate it.
3: But what? Are you this morning also feeling the same way?
0: I don't know. I haven't really looked in the mirror this morning.
3: But what is it?
0: I don't know. It just looks like trash. I may go long again.
1: Like long?
0: Yeah.
1: No.
0: Yeah. Yeah, I may grow it out.
3: Well, wasn't it last weekend where you did the tease but hadn't done anything to your hair for the 3 days?
0: Yeah,
3: weekend?
0: Yeah. I'd been a little remiss there.
3: That always shocks people. They're like, uh-oh. Oh boy.
0: But anyway, so yes, you had football all day yesterday. Although, you know what game was pretty good early? I watched part of the, I didn't get to watch the whole thing. I watched part of the Ravens-Colts game.
1: Right. Yeah.
0: That game was good. That game was at least exciting. And Derrick Henry went off.
3: I was going to say, the Ravens put up 41 points.
0: Yeah, like that was good. And like, even though it was 41-23, it felt like it was like 41-0. Like, they were rolling from the very beginning. Yes, like, Indianapolis scored, and then Baltimore just took over. It just kept running. Like, that game was exciting. That game was fun to watch. But the afternoon game, God, that was just boring. Boring. I couldn't get into it.
3: And you stayed local? You just did Baltimore and Washington?
0: Yeah. Then I had on, for a little bit, I had on the Giants-Cowboys game last night.
3: Right.
0: Yeah, I got a lot in. I ate a ton of chili dogs yesterday. Man, did I crush that.
3: Perhaps it's not the hair that bothers you in that photo.
0: All right, let's do this. Give me a quick break. We do have a bunch of stuff that we have to get through today, so it's going to be very busy. Quick break. We'll come back. We'll lay everything out for you next.
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1: Nice today, sunny, low humidity, and highs at 80.
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0: right, we got a busy one today. We have a bunch that we got to get through. We do kick off a brand new week of Elliot in the Morning's Hundreds a Day. Remember, you win your cash this week. You will join the qualifiers from last week, and on Friday, we will give away a grand prize trip as we send a winner and a guest to Austin City Limits. That takes place next month down in Austin, Texas. Three great days of music. So all this week, you will get qualified. Now, coming up in just a little bit, I have tickets for you to see Brandon Flowers in concert. That is a sold-out show at the 930 Club. So we will get you into that. I do have tickets for you to see Role Model. We'll have to jam those in somewhere along the way. And then once we get to Dirt, tickets for you to see Simmel in concert. That's a sold-out show as well. So there is a bunch going on this week. Of course, you can keep up with everything. Facebook, X, Instagram, at EITM Online. Diane, let's get into some news, please.
1: You've probably seen this story pop up on your feeds in recent days. A missing mom in D.C. who now has not been seen for 10 days. As it turns out, Channel 4 has dug up some information saying that in the case of Antoinette Forbes, an arrest or somebody with the same name as the father of her child is said to be in police custody.
0: Right. So this woman, like you said, she's been missing for 10 days. And there's been a lot of posts about her and stuff like that.
1: Yeah, there was a vigil for her over the weekend.
0: Right.
1: Yeah.
0: And so they've been searching, and the family obviously has been searching, but she has a child.
1: Yes.
0: With a man, not her husband, right, but just a man.
1: Right.
0: He also hasn't been seen, but a guy was arrested who shares the same name. That was as much really detail as you got, but
1: right,
0: he shares the same name
1: right
0: as the missing woman's, the father of the missing woman's child.
1: Right. Police obviously not saying much at this time.
0: Wasn't he arrested in Pennsylvania?
1: Yes.
0: Right.
1: Yeah, we are hopeful to learn more about the details surrounding this case as they come made available, maybe would be made available later on today, but we will see. A person also hospitalized yesterday evening after falling from the Beltway overpass in Kensington. Authorities said this happened about 7:15 last night in the area of Stony Brook Drive and Beach Drive, which is right near the Beltway overpass. The person taken to the hospital said to be suffering from traumatic injuries. Not sure of the nature of that.
0: Oh my, what time did that happen?
1: 7:15 last night.
0: Oh my God, it had to be crowded as hell.
1: Yeah.
0: Oh my God, so people saw that.
1: Yeah, I'm sure. Yeah.
0: Ooh, that's gnarly.
1: Also, kids' soccer game in Chesterfield interrupted by a domestic dispute between a couple of guys on Saturday morning. Police were called after one of the men pulled a knife and then the other one drew a gun.
0: Well, they always say, don't bring a knife to a gunfight.
1: The guy who brandished the knife, Zarkeus Richardson, apparently ran from the scene, but he was found a short while later, arrested and charged. They
0: Dear
1: said,
0: God.
1: Obviously, it was a panic situation, but thankfully, nobody was hurt, and the games continued without incident.
0: They still played?
1: Yep.
0: Like, once the parents are like, all right, we got knife guy, we got gun guy.
1: Keep going, kids.
0: Let's go. Keep playing. We're not going to, we're not going to let them ruin this.
1: This isn't going to ruin our season.
0: Oh, my God.
1: Yes. Also, Baltimore County Police said detectives assigned to a crash scene over the weekend. Six students hurt while they were walking home from Dundalk High School. This happened right after Friday afternoon dismissal, about 2:30 in the afternoon.
0: Is everybody okay?
1: Yeah, they said some did have to be taken to the hospital with minor injuries, but it sounds like everyone's okay.
0: And
1: but all the kids
0: did
1: and
0: the driver do anything illegal? Come on, Tyler, please. That's illegal.
1: That's illegal.
2: I too was waiting for the details of the story.
1: Yeah. No, everything's fine.
2: Well,
1: I mean, the kids got hurt.
0: Right. But in the grand scheme of things, they're well enough that we could have played the drop.
1: Yeah.
0: That's illegal.
2: Okay. I don't know what you remember the drop as, but that's not it.
0: Will you give her to me, please? Where is she?
2: Hold on. Oh, that's the alarm. That's a Dundalk exclusive as well. I think it's just under this. Yeah, there you go.
3: That's illegal.
0: Yeah, there you go. That was a citizen yelling at the driver.
1: Exactly.
0: That was a long walk.
1: Yep. Also, it seems as though that 13-year-old boy who was attacked by that beaver in Cunningham Falls State Park is continuing to recover. His name's Dominic. He was swimming and just checking out the fish underwater back in July when he felt something strike his chest and latch onto him. He ultimately was able to pull the beaver off of his chest, even though it lunged at him several times.
0: Hasn't he had like multiple surgeries?
1: Three surgeries.
0: He got jacked up.
1: He did,
0: dude.
1: And then he had to go through all of the rabies treatments too.
0: Right, but is he? I'm like, is he fine now?
1: It sounds like he's
0: like
1: okay.
0: Doing better now.
1: He is recovering, but obviously he's had to go through a lot of surgeries, not only to his chest as well as his hand, because the thing really latched onto his hand, and they were talking about nerve damage for him. Because that thing was so aggressive. But it sounds like he is doing okay.
0: Good.
1: Also, problems in the UK where a bouncy castle super bug, has gotten 48 kids sick, 15 of them so sick that they had to go to the hospital. But apparently after the investigation, they were able to point at MRSA being all over this bouncy castle that the kids were playing at.
0: Oh, so this wasn't like at somebody's house.
1: No.
0: Like this was like at like some kind of like...
1: like a carnival.
0: British carnival or
1: yes.
0: British street fair or something.
1: Yeah, yeah, but I mean 48 cases.
0: And there's MRSA all over the bounce house. And I'm in there jumping around. I'm sweaty. My mouth's open.
1: Yep.
0: I'm falling on the ground. Yeah. I got MRSA.
1: Yeah. I mean,
0: dude, those kids are jacked.
1: Kids had to go to the hospital for that. But it sounds like everybody is.
0: Do you know that right away?
1: That you had like, MRSA?
0: Yeah. Like they didn't get in. Like they weren't walking out of the bounce house. Like they just got sick.
2: It says local health officials became alerted to the outbreak 9 days after. When 12-year-old got a skin infection.
1: Yeah.
0: Would you even think a week and a half after being in a bounce house that you have a skin infection and you're like, oh, it's the bounce house.
2: But then when you see all of your friends and they also have
1: like
2: pustules, blisters,
1: yummy.
2: And abscesses, like then you're like, well didn't we all do
0: what
2: something
0: we all
2: together?
0: Do? Right. So, yeah, we were at that bounce house.
2: Oh, God, all over their thighs.
1: Ew.
0: How do you get your thighs messed up?
2: It says the legs were most of the infections were found.
0: I get your legs, but like your inside. Oh, I guess it could be. I think inner thigh when I think thighs.
1: Be on the top.
0: No, it could be anywhere.
1: Yeah. Good news on Friday, according to the CDC, they have declared the summer's cyclosporiasis outbreak done after all of those people got sick from eating the iceberg lettuce.
0: Well, I can tell you what, my gut didn't get the news. Whoa, man, I think that chili is playing a game.
1: What?
2: And what is the game?
0: Get out, Runny.
1: This is chili you ate yesterday?
0: Yeah, Jackie made chili. It was fantastic. It was great, but
1: did she throw too many vegetables in there or something?
0: I don't
1: know,
0: but man, it is. You know what I think it was? I think Jackie messed me up. I think she did turkey chili. Or maybe she did turkey and beef, and I think that turkey is, turkey done, like it is going through me. Woo!
1: Good news.
3: That's
1: back.
3: Illegal!
1: Back on Friday, the Airport Authority in Nashville voted unanimously to change the name of the airport in honor of Dolly Parton. The final name has not yet been announced.
0: That's cool.
1: And then they're going to, I obviously have to figure out about changing the airport code as well.
0: Oh, so they haven't come up? Because I just heard, like, they were talking about how, like, Manassas Air Park is ultimately going to be, like, commercial next year. And that's MNZ, which I like. That's good. Manassas.
1: Yeah.
0: No, I like that. Uh-huh. I like that. But I don't know what it is for Dolly.
2: I just heard somebody misspeak the other day, and they said Mazagine.
0: The
1: what?
0: What?
2: Instead of magazine.
0: Oh. Mazagine. No,
2: that reminded
0: you know what?
2: Me of it.
0: In Nashville, it should be DDD.
1: Oh, for her
0: that
1: boob
0: would
1: size?
0: Make the most sense.
1: Yeah.
0: Yeah, like to have fun with it. Remember, her casket had those big lumps.
1: That's right. Surprise, surprise, Practical Magic 2 actually won the box office over the weekend.
0: Now, Tyler called that.
1: It made $30 million.
0: Tyler called that. Said even though it was getting ripped, it would make a ton of money.
1: Mm-hmm.
2: Well, the forecast was between 30 and 35.
0: Right. Yeah. So it did well.
1: Yeah. Spider-Man Brand New Day made 8.4 to land in spot number 2. The Odyssey with $7 million in third place. And then Coyote versus Acme was down in fifth place for the weekend. Tonight, the 78th Annual Emmy Awards on NBC. Mariska Hargitay is your host this time out. Noah Kahan is going to perform during the In Memoriam segment. The Pitt is leading the nominations.
0: That's right. So it's TV tonight.
1: Yes.
0: Right. Yeah. And I saw the season finale of The Pitt, so I'll pull for that. Did you ever go back and watch it?
1: Yeah.
0: Okay. Well, yeah. I had seen it before you.
1: No, you didn't.
0: Yeah, I think so.
1: No.
0: Yeah.
1: I watched it. I binged it.
2: You're thinking of Stranger Things.
1: Yeah.
0: I watched that too.
1: Okay. Yeah.
0: Is that up for anything tonight? I watched that show.
1: I don't know.
0: And then hopefully the Lioness wins everything. Yeah. And Big Brother.
1: There's also a Buffy the Vampire Slayer 30th anniversary tribute and a 50th anniversary tribute to Charlie's Angels. Also, Monday Night Football tonight with the Chiefs hosting the Broncos. So everybody's going to see if Taylor is there sitting in Travis's suite.
0: Oh, I didn't even think of that. All I was thinking about is how does Mahomes look coming back from his surgery?
1: Yeah.
2: Yeah, that's what Kansas City fans are more interested in attention to.
0: By the way, it totally didn't even dawn on me that she would be there. She probably will. I mean, it's not like she's on the road or anything. So, yeah, that would make sense.
1: As we mentioned, Commanders falling to the Eagles 24-22. Jaden Daniels threw for 2 touchdowns in that loss, and now they've got Dallas this coming weekend. The Ravens beat the Colts 41-23. Derrick Henry rushing for 3 touchdowns. Lamar Jackson threw for a touchdown and rushed in for another. And then last night, Sunday Night Football, Giants topping the Cowboys 28-20. Miles Garrett set to undergo arthroscopic surgery on his knee.
0: Sorry, Kristen.
1: And it's going to be placed on injured reserve. So he's going to be out for at least 4
0: Maybe
1: games.
0: Maybe you can help him convalesce.
1: Hmm. Alex Ovechkin is back, making his return to a MedStar on Friday night to talk to teammates and staff members.
0: God, he looks good. Yeah? He looked good. Yeah, he looked good showing up at the arena.
1: In baseball, the Nats rallied to beat the Angels yesterday to sweep the series, so they are off today. The Orioles losing to the Blue Jays 8-1. They are in Queens for a 3-game series against the Mets that will start later on tonight. Also, a couple of teams clinching playoff spots over the weekend.
0: Tampa Bay is in. They were the first one in, and then later the Milwaukee Brewers, who are the best team in baseball, they beat the crap out of Cincinnati.
1: When's the last time you saw a 20-0 score?
0: Yeah, there have been a couple this year, actually. But yeah, they...
2: In Seattle, like, back-to-back.
0: 24, yeah, it was some ridiculous. Yeah, but they beat the Reds, like, 20-0 and clinched their spot. So 2 are in. And you're down to the last 2 weeks of the regular season, and then everything will get going.
1: Yep. In racing, Kyle Larson snapping a 51-race winless streak by taking the win yesterday in the Cup Series race. Alex Bowman finishing 2nd and Joey Logano in 3rd. Also, DC United, Atlanta United playing to a scoreless draw on Saturday night, while the Washington Spirit were shut out by Boston Legacy FC 3-0. That happened yesterday.
0: And man, Trinity Rodman finished that game and made it for the end of the U.S. Open. Now, yep. Ben Shelton ended up losing to Zverev during the men's final. But she made it up there. Yep. That was impressive. And the women's final, Rybinica beat Sabalenka take that. And it was it was fun watching Sabalenka. But she gets so angry. She's smashing rackets, telling cameramen to go F themselves. Like, watching her melt down is fun.
2: What was the thing that Ben Shelton addressed, and maybe it was something that went on or has gone on for the entirety of his opponent's career, but he said that they need to address timing with, like, the bouncing before the serve. Was Zverev, like, literally bouncing the ball like 25 times before a second serve?
0: He is a busy bouncer, yes.
2: So what is it then, and I saw none of the match, but what is Ben saying? They have to, like, enforce a rule, or need to make a rule?
0: I didn't see what he said, but I wonder if his complaint is that he's bouncing the ball so much that he's surpassing the pitch clock, the serve clock. That's my guess. I didn't see what he said. Zverev is a bouncer for sure. But I don't know if it's like he's counting that as, like, that's part of my getting ready and the serve clock is expiring.
2: Throughout the tournament, Zverev kept opponents on indefinite standby with his serve. There is a 25-second serve clock in between points for exactly this reason, but no such limit exists on second serves.
0: Oh, there you go. There you go. So it's first serve you have 25 seconds, but he goes on forever on his second serve.
2: That seems like an oversight.
0: Yeah, like... You know what? Let's go ahead and do it for the second serve also. Yeah. If we're gonna speed up, let's speed up. So yeah, that makes sense.
2: Interesting.
1: That's a look at news and sports.
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0: 866-2-ELIOT, 866-235-5468. Hi, Elliot, in the morning.
1: This is me?
0: Yes, it is. Who are you?
1: This is Jeff.
0: Hey, Jeff, where are you calling me from, dude?
1: Fredericksburg.
0: Excellent. Did you have a good weekend?
1: Yeah, pretty good. Just worked.
0: What do you do?
1: I work for the local county, for the water company.
0: Oh, sweet. All right, good for you. Well, listen, I'm going to give you a pair of tickets. I will send you to go see Brandon Flowers. That show is sold out on Sunday night at the 9:30 Club. So if you don't mind holding on one second. Hey, Jeff, what time did you wake up today?
1: My little brother. I went to bed at probably 1 and woke up at 5.
0: Oh, all right. Very good. You're on a good sleep schedule. Hey, if you've been up since 5, have you done much scrolling on your phone yet?
1: No, not yet.
0: Yeah, you're not a big scroller. All right, very good. Well, listen, you hold tight one second for me. I will get some info from you. Have a great time at Brandon Flowers this weekend, all right?
1: Awesome, dude. Thank you.
0: Hey, you got it. Hold on one second for me, and then let me go here. Hi, Elliot, in the morning.
2: Hi, is this me?
0: Yes, it is. Who are you?
2: Hi, I'm Elizabeth.
0: And Elizabeth, where are you calling me from?
2: I'm calling from Baltimore.
0: Excellent. What'd you do all weekend?
2: Nothing, just hung out.
0: All right, nothing wrong with that. All right, two things. Number one, I have tickets for you, Brandon Flowers. Sunday night, sold out show at the 9:30 Club, so those tickets are yours. Also, what time did you get up this morning?
2: 5:45.
0: You know what? I like that. That means you were up for the start of the show. Beautiful. And thank you. And you've already been scrolling this morning, yes or no?
2: No.
0: Really? I don't know why
3: people are over phones. They had their moment. They're done.
0: Who do we know that I feel like we know somebody who, like, for 35, 40 minutes before they ever get out of bed, like, scrolls like crazy, whether it's anything. It could be X. It could be TikTok. It could be anything. Instagram, news, sports feeds, like anything. But who do we know that just lays in bed?
3: You're saying in the morning. Diane's talked about how she has trouble going to bed.
4: At night. Yeah.
0: Oh, so you'll sit and scroll at night.
3: Yeah, I like the idea of somebody just not getting out of bed for an hour.
0: No, there's somebody I know that I know that does that. It will just lay in bed for like 30, 45 minutes.
3: On the weekend?
0: No, on a work day.
3: Oh, my God.
4: Who has time?
0: Say again?
4: Who has time?
0: They do. I wish I could remember who it was. Dad, no big deal.
3: Was it a child?
0: No, a grown-ass adult. Yeah.
3: Oh.
0: Yeah, no, grown-ass adult. Sit there, you go through. And you can scroll anything. Like, it doesn't have to be X. It doesn't have to be Instagram. You can scroll anything. But you're sitting there going, Elizabeth, do you scroll a lot later in the day?
2: I do. At night, I scroll a lot.
0: Oh, so you're like Diane. You're a...
4: That's kind of like, that's the wind down, right?
0: They say you shouldn't do that. Hey, let me ask you this.
4: I would if TikTok wasn't so hilarious. you know what are back? That one account that I used to follow that would show somebody getting injured and then it'll go monkey bars, outside tackle, University of Texas, hook 'em horns. They're back. Hilarious.
0: Let me ask you this, and I'll ask Diane since I have the two of you. And I guess, yeah, I mean, it doesn't matter when you scroll. When you scroll, you scroll. We've heard of conditions that come on from scrolling. Like, the first one that comes to mind is?
3: Like, tech-neck.
0: Tech-neck. Oh, exactly. Yeah. Exactly. That's a big one. Tech-neck, text-neck, or text-neck, either one is fine, is acceptable. And we all know what that is. It's from looking down, right? So you have your phone.
4: Yeah.
0: And you're looking down. And you're actually...
4: And then it messes with your neck and your back. And
0: they say you're actually doing a lot more damage. But this we've known, that you're doing a lot more damage than you think that you are. And, of course, what is the fix for that?
4: When you scroll, you should have a better posture.
0: And? Yes. I mean, don't just lean down. But how do you fix your posture from the very beginning?
4: How?
0: Hold your phone at eye level.
4: Oh, exactly.
0: So hold your phone up here.
4: Yeah.
0: And look stupid.
3: Exactly. was wondering when you were going to criticize the position.
0: Could you imagine sitting? Yeah. Well, now you're ramrodding yourself there.
4: But that's how you're supposed to sit.
0: Well, no, I mean, you could still slunch a little bit, but your phone should be up at eye level. Which also, doesn't it seem impossible to scroll if your phone's up here?
3: Because the likelihood that you're going to drop the phone is higher?
0: No, but use your, like, if you're down here, right? If,
4: yeah.
0: if your phone is resting in your hand, mm-hmm. your phone is resting in your hand, show me how you scroll. You thumb it.
4: Yeah. Mm-hmm. You can still. I
3: mean, you can do two hands if you want. But.
0: The.
4: Oh, that looks even weirder.
0: Who's doing this? Who's doing this?
3: So you're not one of the lefties who's all upset with Apple because of the Duo being made for right-handed people?
0: I haven't tried a Duo yet.
3: Well, I haven't either, but there's been a lot written in the last couple of days about how the left-handed Apple fans are very upset because they do not think that it's a phone made for people who are left-hand dominant.
0: Yeah. But now I'm thinking, like, with my phone, I'm left-hand dominant, but my phone's fine.
3: Your phone, though, is
0: not a Duo.
3: Uniform. Like,
0: right.
3: It's symmetrical. The hardware control, side touch ID, and vertical home screen dock are placed entirely on the right side of the phone.
0: Oh, go to hell, Apple. Go to hell. I didn't know this was a problem.
3: Well, it's not out yet, so it hasn't been experienced by the masses.
0: An upcoming problem.
3: Yes.
0: A future problem. Yeah, that's going to be an issue. Also, you know the other thing now that it's open? If I have two screens open,
3: mm-hmm.
0: how would, like, I have a, I don't mean to brag, but I have a cup holder dock for my phone.
4: Yeah.
0: Right? So it takes up one of the cup holders, but mm-hmm. I'm the only one in there. And then my phone goes in that.
4: Yeah.
0: What do I do with a holder if I got a Duo?
3: Well, you'll have the outside screen.
0: Yeah, but if I want the whole thing open...
3: Well, are you paying attention to the road?
0: Of course I'm paying attention to the road, but I'm working two screens.
4: You can't.
0: Why?
4: Won't work. Then you can't use the cup holder if you...
0: Oh, I thought you meant the phone wouldn't work.
4: No.
0: Right.
4: No, the cup holder is going to be too small for the phone, so you just can't use it.
0: So let's come out with brand new Duo cup holder, like a phone dock.
3: Yeah, any other southpaws out there that use their phone one-handed with their left?
0: Yeah, that's me.
3: I'd love to have this phone, but I have a feeling they aren't going to implement a left-handed mode.
0: Oh, that sucks. That sucks. Oh, we got to unite. We got to unite. Anyway, back to Elizabeth. Hold on one second. Hold on one second. Have a great time at Brandon Flowers, okay?
2: Thank you. Thank you so much.
0: Hey, you got it. Hold on one second, please.
3: We finally did the thing this weekend.
4: What?
3: We got my daughter a phone.
4: Oh, boy.
0: Ooh.
4: That's exciting.
3: Well, for her, it's very exciting.
4: Oh, my God. Ooh, boy. She must be beside herself.
0: Oh, she's got to be through, because we're early.
3: My son did get it between 7th and 8th grade. You're right.
0: Right. And she is...
3: 13 or 12 going on 22. I mean, she's...
0: Right. No, but what grade?
3: She is in 7th.
0: Oh, okay. All right. So she's a little early.
3: If compared to him. Not mm-hmm. compared to her friends.
0: No, every single
3: one of them has a phone already.
0: Oh, my God. Well, I hope you took a picture of her because you ain't going to see her again.
4: Yeah.
0: Oh, does she love it?
3: Oh, she hasn't gotten it yet.
0: What?
3: It's coming today or tomorrow.
0: Oh, okay.
3: But we told her about it.
0: Oh, yeah.
3: And she, of course, had to pick out the case. And then I didn't know we were also getting this weird, like, bubbly, egg carton-y, sticky thing that looks like it's all these suction cups. I don't even know what that's for. But
0: Where does it go?
4: On the back.
3: In the case also.
4: Yeah.
0: On the back? For what?
4: I've seen it.
0: Like
4: I don't,
0: bubble wrap in case it falls?
4: I've definitely seen it. Is that all it is? Is it just supposed to be like a gripper?
3: Or do you put it on like glass services to film your TikToks?
4: Oh, maybe.
3: I have no idea.
0: Oh, if it's for dropping, get a second one for me, please.
3: What do you mean?
0: Oh, younger one smashed his up this weekend. Yeah, well, it fell at brick and then it was beat. And not the phone was beat, it's beat the clock. So it was dollar pitchers.
4: Oh,
0: so yeah, it took a pretty good beating.
3: Yeah, I panicked with the prices going up even for the older models. So I found that AT&T was basically giving away the older 17 because the 18's Pro was announced.
0: Just out of curiosity, how much was giving it away for?
3: In credits, it's about $800 off.
0: Are you serious?
3: Yeah.
0: Dude, get me one.
3: So
4: wait, that's the 17?
3: That's the 17 Pro. She's getting the 17. And it's so funny. I, like, in my head, I was so happy that I found the savings and the deal. And then when I was telling her about it, without giving her the model name, she's like, this is so great. I just don't want one of those like chunky back three lens camera ones.
0: Oh, no.
3: And I was like, well, that's what you're getting.
4: Yeah.
3: So she's come to terms with it. I had to explain, you know, you're into content creation. You'll have the best camera in the family. You'll have to take all the photos for us as a foursome, but then you'll be happy with what you're able to do for TikTok. And she's like, I guess. Is it heavier? And I said, yes, it's a gram. You'll get over it.
0: Yeah, no, that she won't know.
4: Getting a gram.
0: Well, actually, she's going to destroy her thumb.
3: Because of the weight?
0: Well, a little bit. The added weight isn't going to help. So everybody knows tech neck, right?
4: Yeah.
0: Which I don't know that that's a real condition. But the, like you get this and then it messes up your neck and stuff. So they're saying, bring the phone up here.
4: Mm-hmm.
0: I didn't realize this, but people are ruining their thumbs. Like all of the little tendons and ligaments in your thumb from holding the phone and scrolling with one with your thumb, unlocking with your thumb, like whatever you're doing.
4: Is that like a carpal tunnel thing?
0: Well,
4: no.
0: But I don't know anybody who two hand scrolls.
3: I do.
0: Why?
3: It's just sometimes how I find it.
0: Well, first of all, why is your phone down there? Raise it.
3: More comfortable.
0: Yeah, no, everything's one handed. Always one handed.
3: No, I'm now holding it and I'm realizing I think I'm two-handing it more than I am one-handing it.
0: Are you really?
3: Yeah.
0: Oh, no, are you one?
4: I'm more one.
0: Yeah.
4: Yeah,
0: yeah, you're ruining your thumb.
3: Mm. Shoulders hurt. The second I get in this position,
0: yeah, because
3: my
0: you
3: shoulders,
0: got tech neck.
3: Yeah,
0: the shoulders go, the neck goes.
3: Oh, you're right. It is. I'm more relaxed if I use one hand. I bring that second one up and then it's
0: then
3: like
0: you lean in, right?
3: Yeah. My hunch.
0: Try holding the phone up. There you go. Now my arms hurt because I'm holding it. No, they tell you should.
3: Damn extra lens.
0: Alternate your thumb and finger for unlocking and scrolling and rest the wrist in a neutral position rather than bent to the side. I don't even know what that means. I have no idea what bent to the side means.
4: I don't know.
3: Say that again?
0: It says alternate which thumb or finger unlocks and scrolls. So what am I supposed to do? Use my ring finger? Like I'll never scroll.
3: Wait, how do you do one-handed with your with your index?
0: No. Oh, that's impossible.
3: How are you alternating?
0: No, that's what I'm saying.
3: With is your thumb.
0: Yeah, no, that's what I'm. They want you to scroll with your thumb.
3: But then that's
0: or alternate your fingers.
3: But then you need to be two-handed.
0: Nobody is using the phone two-handed.
3: When you do see people who place it in one palm and then are using like middle or index fingers.
0: Right. You think like there's something wrong with their bodies.
3: It does look like how big are the icons on that screen?
0: Just scroll. Just use your thumb. But that's the only. Where's your phone? That's the only finger. I'm not going to unlock it. I know your passcode. It's open. I'm going to close it. Jesus, Diane, close. You got 55 things open here. Oh my God!
3: I hope you had saved all of those, Diane.
0: What do you need Park Mobile open for? It's free to park in the garage.
4: Because I parked over the weekend.
0: Oh my God, Diane! Honestly, Venmo. Ooh, you didn't pay Tyler.
4: Stop being nosy with my phone. You said I'm not going to do anything with it, and you're just criticizing me for what apps I have open.
0: Scroll, but I'm afraid that I'm in your bank right now. Find my. What is Starbucks open for? Where are you? You're not going to Starbucks on the way in.
4: Because I went over the weekend.
0: City Mobile. What are we, renting bikes? Come on. There we go. So, yeah, I closed everything for you. Yeah. So everything is just scrolling with your thumb.
3: Right?
0: Yeah. Why would you use anything else? And I can't use any other finger. Unless I'm going to go, I'm recording.
4: Oh, God.
0: Unless you're going to go something else.
4: Don't screw up my phone, please.
0: It would be impossible.
3: I hope she didn't hear you drop it.
0: Well, she got a case. To be up here.
4: What are you doing?
0: I was just seeing who texted you. But you can only do it one-handed. The only time I use any other hand is if my phone's in that dock and I'm texting with my right hand because my cup holder's on the right side.
4: When you're driving.
0: So it would be, I'm going to open your text messages. So it would be here. Who do I want to text?
4: Don't text somebody.
0: I know somebody I could text. It would be over here and I would be like, hey, dude.
4: Can you please not do that?
0: What do you mean? No, he'll laugh. He'll laugh.
4: Who are you texting?
0: I don't want to say. But that's over here.
3: Yeah.
0: But over here, I would just do it one-handed. Although Diane is like, dot, dot, dot, dot, dot, dot.
3: This person's going to find it odd that it clearly wasn't dictated.
0: There you go. He read it already.
4: Oh.
0: And then where are you on the staring at your screen?
4: What do you mean staring?
0: This I didn't realize. Oh, and then say, what is it called? Oh, toasted skin. Say that to me. Where are you on blinking when you scroll?
3: So there's a strategy?
0: No. You know what I didn't realize? The average person goes from 20.8 blinks per minute to under 9.
4: Because you just sort of get like transfixed so much so that you forget to blink.
0: Right. And they say that's causing, I mean, listen, people overuse their eyes, dry eye. Yeah. But it's causing real problems with people's eyes.
3: Well, we've got this one beat because my daughter got glasses last week. So her eyes are already messed up.
0: But am I the only one that does the 20-20-20 rule?
3: Stop it.
4: What is that?
0: No, that's how you combat just staring at a screen. Every 20 minutes, look at something 20 feet away for 20 seconds and it resets the eye. I do that. No, I do that all the time. I'm probably more like 10-20-20. Like every 10 minutes, I'll do it. Hey, who's doing that?
3: Oh, so you're not. I believed you for a split second, though. I was going to test you without looking at the paper to explain it again.
0: Every 20 minutes, look at something 20 feet away for 20 seconds.
3: Oh, you got it.
0: Yeah, I mean, that's easy to remember. Line 2.

0: It gets very busy.
1: It gets very busy, of course. You're a one-handed guy.
0: Yeah, I'm one-handing right now.
1: Right. How's that neck?
0: Neck's fine, man. I'm doing what you guys are saying. I kind of pull it up. I'm old manning it. They just, you know, everyone's looking at me like, why you got your phone up on your face? I'm like, hey, you know what? I'm not trying to have that old, I ain't trying to look like one of those,
1: Dowager Hunchback. Yeah, exactly. Hey, where are
0: you? I'm trying to look like one of those Skeksis, you know?
1: How's your thumb?
0: You know what? It's actually stronger than ever.
1: Oh, you know what? Good for you. Good for you. And how are you? Are you a 20-20-20 guy like I am?
0: Not as often, but yeah, I try to make sure that I'm doing that. I can't have the strain on my eyes.
1: Yeah. No, good for you. Good for you. You're a very smart man. Very smart man. All right. Very good. Thank you, sir. Thank you, my friend. Yes, Tyler.
2: Allison says that she treats herself if she wakes up before her alarm and uses that time to scroll.
3: We
2: talk about it, that we hate that, waking up before the alarm.
1: Right, but this is, if you look at it, it's a treat.
3: Yeah.
1: That you're not getting up before the alarm, you're treating.
2: Now, you do hope that you're not training then your body, because it wants that release of endorphins.
1: Oh, that, what do they call that? Cocosin or something like that? That your body releases cocosin? Where am I going, line four? Hi, Elliot, good morning.
4: Yes, sir. How you doing this morning?
1: Hey, what's going on, dude?
4: Oh, I happen to be one of those chronic scrollers myself.
1: Right. Hey, are you one-handed or are you two?
4: One-handed, however, I do two when my arthritis kicks in and I can't hold it one-handed.
1: Right, and you got the one-hand arthritis from scrolling one-handed. I bet you jammed your thumb up that way.
4: Nope.
1: Oh, all right. Are you hunching?
4: Broken bones, buddy.
1: Oh, you broke it. Yeah, that's fine. Are you a hunter?
4: Yes.
1: Yeah, you got tech neck. Yeah, of course you do. All right, very
3: good. At least he's honest.
1: Hey, also, now, and this has all been phone. Does anybody like lay in bed? Hey, thank you, sir. Lay in bed or lay on a couch and use a laptop? I do not. I use a laptop.
3: I sit upright in bed on my laptop quite a bit.
1: Where does it go?
3: On my lap?
1: I wonder. Yeah, you could get it on your lap. Have they ever told you about toasted skin?
3: No. You're burning yourself?
1: Yeah. Oh, yeah, it's bad. It's bad. Let me show you this.
3: Every once in a while, I'll be like, God, why is the bottom so hot?
1: Right.
3: Maybe I shouldn't have it on my lap.
1: So this kid is homeschooled, so he does most of his schooling laying like on his bed with his laptop on his stomach.
3: Yeah.
1: Didn't think anything of it. And one day he's like his shirt off and he's like, look at my stomach. And there's like
3: and
1: all
3: it was
1: this
3: burning him.
1: There's like this weird rash.
3: Oh God.
1: And so he was like, something's wrong here. So they took him to the doctor. His parents took him to the doctor and it didn't hurt. Like it didn't hurt to the touch.
3: Yeah.
1: It wasn't painful. It wasn't burning. It was just like this weird scar on his stomach. So he went to the doctors and they did all kinds of stuff. Like they were like testing it and rubbing it. They were CT scanning to see if there was something internal that had gone wrong. I guess at one point, look at that. At one point he had said that he was wrestling with his brother and he hit a chair and he was afraid he was going to get his brother in trouble. So he didn't say anything to his parents and they were like, no, because it's not bruising. Like that would be a bruise.
2: It's a weird mark.
1: And so they said, yeah, no, it is. It's a very odd looking mark. And so they said, also, get your kid pants that aren't elastic. The I don't know why that bothers me.
2: Wait, how old is this kid?
1: I don't know. They're old enough to not be wearing elastic pants.
2: Oh, he's pretty tiny. Look at his waist.
1: Yeah, no, I mean, he's fit. Anyway, no, look at him. There he is laying on his bed.
2: That's a stock photo.
1: Oh, I thought that was him.
2: No, the credit here is Getty.
1: Oh. Anyway, so they're like, keep an eye on it. They gave him an antibiotic, and they said, keep an eye on it. So anyway, he goes through all of his antibiotics, and it turns out to be, it doesn't go away. As a matter of fact, here's the second picture. Look how much worse it is.
3: Yeah.
1: Look at that.
3: Yeah.
1: And now it's not red. Now it's almost like a...
3: It's like when it turns black and blue, like a bruise.
1: Like
3: almost
1: a dark tan color.
3: Yeah.
1: But then there's some pink spots.
2: Yeah.
1: And I don't even want to call them spots. But So they were finally able to figure out.

0: out. He's got toasted skin.
1: It's named. Did they call it that?
0: No. That name exists. As a matter of fact, they said a lot of people get toasted skin. Doctors diagnosed the boy with EAI, erythema ab igne, or toasted skin syndrome, a skin condition caused by repeated prolonged exposure to low-grade heat. Heat not enough to cause actual burns, most often seen in adults, specifically those that sleep on heating pads or hot water bottles. Nobody uses a hot water bottle. Or people who sit too close to space heaters, where it's not, you're not sitting close enough that it's burning you, but you're sitting close enough where you're like, oh, this is keeping my legs warm, but it's actually toasting you. Like it's a, like you're like literally your bread in a toaster.
1: That's scary.
2: Man.
1: Diane, you got to be careful.
0: Some people also develop it from occupational hazards like glass blowing and metal work. Okay, I'm not worried about the glass
2: blowers.
0: Safe
2: there.
0: But metal work, I get that.
1: Yeah, any source of heat.
0: And it says EAI produces, or toasted skin syndrome, produces a lace-like rash.
1: That's a great description.
0: No, it really is. It really is.
1: Because it is, the pattern is very distinct.
0: You know what it looks like? And when they say lace, I'm going to use a word that I don't think anybody is going to know.
2: What?
0: It looks like a doily.
2: You think people don't know what a doily is?
0: People don't know what a doily
2: is. Yes, we do.
0: No, but okay, you
2: Everybody's do. Grandmother had doilies.
0: People don't know what a doily is. But doesn't it look like somebody like burned a doily onto his stomach?
1: Yeah, you almost thought that this was somehow on the back of the laptop or
0: but
1: the
0: it's
1: bottom
0: not.
1: Of the laptop. But it's just, that's how it
0: It's just the heat coming
1: up.
0: Off of the laptop, but it makes a doily on your stomach.
1: I can't stop looking at the waistband.
0: Oh, please get him out of elastic pants.
1: Did
0: for
1: you
0: God's
1: never let
0: sake.
1: Your kids have that?
0: When they were babies.
1: Okay. Well, this kid is young.
0: He's homeschooled.
1: Okay.
0: No, by the time you're in school, you're not wearing elastic pants.
1: Yes, you are.
0: No way.
2: Kindergarten? Kindergarten, first
0: grade. This kid's older than kindergarten. He wouldn't be on a laptop.
1: I think we had them in them until maybe middle school.
0: Tracks. But I didn't think of that. Like, what did I say? Oh, like from sleeping on heating pads?
2: Yeah.
0: Like, I know people that'll sleep on heating pads.
2: Yeah.
1: They say don't do
2: yeah,
1: that?
2: Yeah, you're not supposed to.
0: Why?
1: Because of the risks?
2: There's always a fire risk.
0: A fire risk in anything.
2: And they never want you to sleep with a heating pad on.
0: Oh, people do that all the time.
2: I mean, you fall asleep. It's easy because it's cozy.
0: Right. No. But then what are you supposed to do? Unplug it in the middle of the night?
2: A lot of them have those timers on it that'll automatically shut off.
0: Then how is it a fire hazard? Anything plugged in? I sleep with my phone in my bed. What is that, a fire hazard?
1: Wait, you have the cord running into your sheets?
0: Yeah. That way I get the alarm.
1: That is a major, major no-no.
2: Yeah.
0: Yeah. No, normally it's under my pillow. Yeah. I have a long cord.
2: You don't
0: cord.
2: Have like a little nightstand you put it on?
0: No. I have a nightstand.
2: Yeah.
0: But that's where like nightstand things go.
2: That's where my tumbler.
0: That's where my rubbers are.
1: Seriously, how many overheating stories and battery issues do you need to learn about before you maybe don't do that?
0: Okay, my phone's not going to catch fire.
1: You're the one last week that told us how bad your phone is right now.
0: Oh, it's horrible.
1: I'd worry about that phone.
0: Well, I'm getting ready to throw it out. Like your daughter, I'm getting a brand new one. line two. Hi, Elliot, in the morning. Yeah, but don't sleep with a heating.
3: E-Dog, what's up?
0: Yo, what's going on, dude?
3: Hey, what's going on? It's Evan down from Annapolis, currently in Pasadena, working on golf courses. But I had pretty bad neck issues that was driving me crazy. I tried to get a pillow, didn't really help or whatever, so... I was scrolling Instagram, found this thing, Tyler, Google Vivo Sleep, V-I-V-O Sleep. It's this neck thing. I don't quite do what they're on there, but if you look on there, people are like dangling from their neck and whatnot. It's pretty hilarious.
0: Wait,
3: but
0: so what does
3: really
0: it do?
3: Helped. If you look at it, you'll see what it does is it allows you to apply. There it is. Yep, there it is.
0: Wait, you sleep in that?
3: No. There's one that you can like pump up that helps your neck, but there's also one that like you kind of dangle from.
0: Yes.
3: Before I go to bed. Yeah. Before I go to bed. And like after a long day of work, I'll do like a half dangle. I don't really do that. I do like a wall sit and allow it to extend my neck a little bit. It actually really, really helps. But
0: oh my God.
3: Yeah, those people dangling and swinging around from their neck are hilarious.
0: I've never even heard of that. Like,
2: a cervical neck stretcher?
0: Like,
2: is that
0: I know correct. People who have like bad backs and they have like one of those body stretcher machines.
2: Those inversion table things?
0: Yeah, yeah.
2: Yeah.
0: By the way, this is, if I walked into somebody's house and saw this in their bedroom, I'd be like, they are into some kinks.
2: Seriously.
0: What does it hang from? Like, what are the straps attached to up there?
3: So you can put a bar across your door frame. They give you two little things that you can anchor into the door itself. And if you have a steel door, you can just kind of dangle from that. Like I said, so I do it like it's a wall sit. I sit with my back up against the wall.
0: But are there people who literally are hanging from it?
3: I mean, you see the commercials. I would assume people are crazy enough to do that. I don't think I'm going to get quite to that level, but I will tell you, it really does help.
0: Oh my God. That's crazy.
1: Why was Dan's
3: it's pretty funny, right?
1: Last week?
0: but you said it feels good.
3: It does. So, like the first few times, it's kind of tough because your neck is still a little stiff. But like the third or fourth time I did it, I felt this extreme release. Like it wasn't a pop; it was like a slow pulling apart of like a vertebrae that had been condensed over time. And afterwards, I felt my back all getting warm all the way down to my legs, and I walked around feeling fantastic for the rest of that afternoon. It does work.
0: For example, I love getting my back cracked. Like, I don't do it often, but like when somebody cracks your back, it's such a good feeling. But I couldn't do the neck. Like, people who can crack their own neck just by like grabbing their chin and turning their head to the side, I'm like, well, hold on, let me get a wheelchair.
2: Yeah.
0: Because you're blowing your way to work. That would scare me with this. Look at this woman. She's attractive. But look at this woman. Oh, my God. And it's got handle. And she's hanging from her neck.
3: Yep.
0: Oh, my God.
3: Yeah.
0: I would never.
3: I can't get down like that, but.
0: I would never.
3: But it works. It helps. Like I said, if you do it slowly, you work yourself into it. It really, really has helped my neck like a lot.
0: You know what? If you're going to scroll, this is perfect.
2: Yep.
0: All right. Very good. Very good. Thank you, sir.
1: So if we don't want to hold the phone in front of our face.
0: Right. You got to get one of these.
1: We can just do this.
0: Wouldn't you be afraid you were going to snap your neck?
1: Yeah, I would be concerned about all of the pseudoscience of it.
0: The other thing I'm afraid of is I'm also like making holes in the wall and I'm going to pull it down.
2: Seriously?
1: What? It was just a pipe with dirty water. It's not that expensive.
0: How much is it?
2: Is that like $40?
1: $40 for the Pro Lite. It is $65 for the Pro.
0: I need the Pro. I need the Pro.
1: Do you want to add nasal strips?
0: No.
2: Oh God, sleep tape.
0: No. Wouldn't you be afraid you were going to paralyze yourself?
1: Yeah, it kind of looks like the context in which you'll find people who are doing the autoerotic asphyxiation.
0: Yeah, but that is it. Like, you're not, well, I guess you are kind of hanging. Hey, Elliot, show's on in 30.
2: Right. So how'd you end up paralyzed?
0: Oh,
2: well,
0: funny thing, guy called in.
1: Told Tyler to Google Vivo Sleep. And we had to get in on this limited time 40% off offer.
0: Line 4. Hi, Elliot, in the morning.
4: What's up, Elliot? It's Steven in Front Royal.
0: Hey, what's going on, Steven in Front Royal?
4: Oh, not much. Just picking up some stuff for my kids' day. So back to the glass blowing and the heat thing.
0: Yes.
4: It literally toasts them, like if they work too close to the vat of melted glass or what?
0: I don't know if it's the melted glass or like whatever that
2: hot
0: glass
2: poker.
0: Blower thing is, but it's essentially essentially toasting your body.
4: Right. Well, my son is training to be a glass blower, so I'm gonna have to let him know.
0: Is he really?
4: Toasting. Yeah. He's 19, and I took him to Winchester. Oh my goodness, West Virginia to do like 3 or 4 beginner classes, and we're working on getting
5: Stuff
4: more advanced here soon. Yeah, he's excited. He's really excited.
0: Dude, we'll have to have him make us something.
4: I will. He's already made my mom and his mom something. So,
0: Cool. Oh, good for him. Good for him. Thank you, sir. Whose leg is that?
1: That is TJ's, and that is absolutely toasted skin.
0: Yes. What does TJ do?
1: Sits at work with a heater under his desk.
0: He's got it. He's got toasted. It looks like a doily. By the way, is that, now that I think about it, you know how sometimes during the summer you'll see girls in shorts? I mean, guys wear them too, but girls in shorts, and you see like weird splotches, but it's very uniform on their leg. It almost looks like that. Is that like they're not sunburned?
2: Is it like a heat rash almost?
0: Yeah. Like, do you know what I'm talking about?
1: Were they just sitting on like a funky chair with a cushion?
0: No, not on the back, like right here on their thighs.
1: How are you looking at people that close up and seeing their inner thigh?
0: I'm examining them. They're wearing shorts. I mean, I'm
1: looking. Are they wearing shorts or are they just wearing underwear?
0: No, unfortunately, they're wearing shorts. No, you don't know what I'm talking about? Like, you'll see it right here.
2: No.
0: And sometimes on their, like, on their calves, and it looks like a doily is on their leg.
1: No one knows what those are. You certainly keep referencing.
0: Well, because Diane said everybody knows what a doily is, but I bet that's toasted skin.
1: Interesting. I've never seen that on anyone.
0: If I see somebody in the office,
1: other than TJ,
0: I'll point it out. Yeah, look at TJ's legs. But that is that. Can you blow his leg up a little bit? Well, it looks like it's blowed up right there. Yeah, right there. Like you see this part, not where it's darker, but like right here, this little area.
1: Yeah.
0: You'll see that on girls' thighs a lot.
1: I have never noticed.
0: I'll point it out.
1: Hey, you better hurry up. We're getting out of short season.
0: You know where we'll see it? Wait, when are we going to be outside where it's hot?
1: I mean, Red Rocks.
2: Yeah.
1: Could be warmer.
0: There you go. I'll point out a bunch of them there. Pardon me, ma'am. Will you show my buddy your thighs? All right, give me a... you know what? Let's do some follow-up phone calls, please. 866-2-ELLIOT, 866-235-5468. 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
7: Nice today, sunny, low humidity, and highs at 80.
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0: don't forget, about a half hour from now, I have cash for you. We kick off a brand new week of Elliot in the Morning's Hundreds a Day. You win your cash, you qualify for our grand prize trip that we're giving away. Sending a winner and a guest to Austin, Texas for Austin City Limits. You'll be there with Turnstile, 21 Pilots, Bleachers, Lord, Kings of Leon, Rufus the Soul, and a whole bunch more. So all this week, we'll keep getting you qualified, and then we'll get our grand prize winner on Friday. Follow-up phone calls, I'll be there in a second. 866-2-ELLIOT, 866-235-5468. I do have a couple of notes, though, that I got to get through from late last week. Number one, remember, this goes back a little bit. Remember Jeff from Kansas City?
1: Yeah.
0: He came in here.
1: Mm-hmm.
0: He and his buddy were in town for the Freedom 250, the Indy race.
1: Yeah.
0: And happened to be staying at the hotel right next
1: door. Right next door.
0: Right. Remember, his buddy got punched in the face.
1: Right.
0: Anyway, that's neither here nor there. But anyway, he's up working early this morning in Kansas City, shooting Good Morning America with good old KC Barbecue. Everyone asking me where they can watch Elliot on TV because there's our Elliot in the Morning sticker on his camera.
1: Oh, nice.
0: Isn't that awesome?
1: That's amazing.
0: Isn't that awesome? And you can see, obviously, they're at some barbecue restaurant in Kansas City. That's awesome. Thank you, Jeff. That's great. People are confused, but I told them how to listen. That's fine. Excellent work, Jeff.
2: Look like the television show is Elliot in the Morning.
0: Yeah, it does. That's a great picture. Yeah, and they're down on the field at Arrowhead.
2: That's awesome.
0: That's fantastic. So thank you. And then also thank you very much to, I don't have your first name. Oh, Ed. Just a nice little photo. He and his wife at Iron Maiden on Friday night. Mm-hmm. So thank you very much. And then remember we talked to Christina on Friday. She has a Shire horse.
1: Yes.
0: When we were talking about Hugo, I think was the world record one. Look at her horse. It's beautiful.
1: Cute. Yeah.
0: It's beautiful.
2: It
0: it's
2: looks
0: a
2: fake.
0: Big, mm-hmm. And you know what? It does. It looks like it's like a fake movie horse.
1: Yes.
0: It's a big, big white horse. That's just kind of like laying on the ground looking at the camera. That's a good-looking horse, though. Also, from Brianne, Elliot, I just had the Texas Roadhouse Caesar salad. Thanks for the recommendation. It's so good. We'll find out on Friday.
1: Yep.
2: Plans are set.
0: Friday's our day. Mm-hmm. That's going to be awesome. Hello, Winchester. Is there only one Texas Roadhouse? Why am I asking? Of course, there's only one Texas Roadhouse in Winchester.
2: Well, we have.
0: I want to make sure we're going to the right one.
2: Oh. we this whole time have thought it was one location, and it
0: and
2: turns out it's another.
0: Two, right. And so, but the place where the. Was she a bartender or manager? Who was the person who invited us?
2: Yes, a bartender.
0: Bartender, right. And we're meeting Lauren there. That'll be great. So we'll be out there on Friday. Oh, I do want to go back to something real quick. You mentioned Red Rocks.
2: Mm-hmm.
0: So this Friday, we're good. We're going to, I'm so excited to go to Texas Roadhouse. By the way, should we talk to the bartender and just say, it's a little bit late, but we're there for Diane's birthday and see if they give her the saddle? Diane, you got to get on the saddle, bro. That would be awesome. It's a week late, but it's very hard to get in.
1: Mm-hmm.
0: And get Diane up on the saddle.
2: There's only one location in Winchester.
0: Mm. Look at it. Look how beautiful.
2: Denver's my first time.
0: And God, there's so much going on. You've never been. The Caesar salad, I'm told, is the best there is.
1: The best.
0: Right. And we'll compare it because don't forget dessert at Carrabba's, maybe. The and it's Diane's birthday. Get her on the saddle.
1: You're talking a week later.
0: Yeah, I know, but we couldn't take you last week. Hey, ask the bartender if we can get Diane on the saddle.
2: I'm sure she can get it done.
0: Yeah, we will. Absolutely.
2: She wrote, when we confirmed these plans, can't wait to have y'all. Gonna do my best to make sure it's the best first experience ever.
0: Oh, you know what? And for me, it'll be the best 1,000th experience ever. I love a Texas Roadhouse. Can we go over the menu? I'm going to tell you right now what I'm getting. No, we don't have to.
2: I'm going to defer to the people that know best.
0: Oh, me? So anyway, Lauren Ricketts, see you on Friday. We are all set.
2: Well, what were you starting to say about Red Rocks?
0: Oh, remember, so we're going to Red Rocks, right? We go in 2 weeks.
2: That's next weekend.
0: Yeah, not this coming weekend. This coming weekend is Texas Roadhouse.
1: Right.
0: The following weekend is Red Rocks. Man, we are traveling. Tomorrow, like we've been saying that we will have a meetup when we get there for anybody that's going to be in Denver or lives in Denver or the surrounding areas. Tomorrow, we'll be able to get into all of that info. Could have done it today, but I forgot something.
1: Okay.
0: But tomorrow, we'll get into all of that. So don't let me forget. Tomorrow will be all the Denver info for the meetup while we're out there.
2: That's good to hear for some people who were worried that maybe we had decided not to do.
0: Oh, no, we're definitely doing one.
2: A meetup.
0: Yeah, but I said it would be after Switchfoot, and then it's been a week after Switchfoot.
1: Right.
0: But pressing was Texas Roadhouse. Elliot, we definitely grew up asking Daddy Longlegs where the cows were. I don't know. Oh, they're from Western New York. All right. Very good. And then what is the disease that I got diagnosed with on Friday?
2: Repayment avoidance.
0: Oh. I'm very ill. But I was saying Jackie has that app where like she sends out to everybody. This person's right. Splitwise.
2: I've never heard of that.
0: Is the name of the app.
1: Mm-hmm.
0: We use it for trips. It's amazing.
1: Mm.
0: So, yeah, Splitwise. That's the one Jackie uses.
2: From Texas Roadhouse, we will absolutely get her on that saddle.
0: Oh, hell yeah! Wear a skirt. Wear a skirt.
1: All right.
0: No, but you'll get on the saddle.
1: Of course.
0: For your birthday?
1: Mm-hmm.
0: Hell yeah, with a big beer in your hand. And where were we talking about the bad smell last week?
2: Capital One Arena.
0: Capital One Arena, yeah. Exactly. And it was like something very chemical-y.
1: Right.
0: Then there was another bad smell over the weekend where the police were getting called, but not by Capital One. This is like in Prince William and Stafford. They refer to it as a rotten egg smell. Prince William Fire and Rescue took dozens of calls Saturday between 7:20 in the morning and 1:18 in the afternoon, after residents reported a strong egg smell. Crews did go out. They checked gas meters. Everything was normal. They have no idea what it was, but people said it was horrible.
2: So no source was ever identified?
0: Nothing. They have no idea what it was. Dale City, Westridge, Montclair, Bristow, Gainesville, Garrisonville, Dumfries, Lorton, Springfield, like all of them were like, it smells of farts.
2: That's a huge area.
0: It is. And they have no idea what it was. Christian, will you see if you can find me somebody who could smell it, please? And then am I grabbing any of these? Because then I got to get into some stories. Line three. Hi, Elliot, in the morning.
3: Good morning. Am I on?
0: Yes, sir.
3: Awesome. Hey, Elliot, good morning. I got married this weekend.
0: Oh, dude, congratulations. That's awesome. That's great news.
3: I called back in December. I said I'd moved to England.
0: That sounds familiar.
3: Got married on Saturday.
0: Oh, dude, that's awesome. Wait, are you back in America or are you in England?
3: No, we are in Stoke-on-Church, England currently.
0: Oh, so you're in England right now. Hey, so so you guys got married. What are you doing for your honeymoon?
3: We leave for the Maldives tomorrow.
1: Wow.
0: I know nothing about the Maldives. I can't tell you anything about the Maldives. I bet it's nice.
3: It's very nice.
0: Good for you.
4: Hi.
0: Oh, there she is. Oh, hi. Hi, wife. How are you?
4: I'm well. How are you?
0: I'm wonderful, thank you. All right, very good. Well, congratulations. That's awesome. That's fantastic. Have fun in the Maldives, no?
3: Yes, definitely.
0: All right,
3: we're there for 10 days.
0: Are you really?
2: Wow.
0: Dude,
1: man,
0: that is a hell of a run.
3: And we got upgraded to business class on the way there, so
1: there
3: we're going to be enjoying it.
1: Wow.
0: There you go. HJ on the flight. All right, very good.
1: What?
0: Very good. They're newlyweds. Get after it. All right, very good. Hey, congratulations. I'm very happy for you guys.
3: All right, thank you, Elliot.
0: You got it. Thank you.
5: Line 8. Hi, Elliot in the morning.
6: What's up, Elliot? How you doing?
5: Hey, I'm doing great, thank you.
6: Hey, last week you were talking about soap and you haven't bought bar soap or anything. I'm the guy that sent you some soap last year.
5: And I love it.
6: The packages for the soccer game.
5: Yes, I know. I remember you. And I found, by the way, I did find the Sasquatch soap.
1: Dr. Squatch.
5: Or Squatch, whatever mm-hmm. it is, soap that Kristen got me. Yeah.
1: Filled out my class action form over the weekend.
5: I did find that. But yes, you were very kind and sent us your what is it, like Premier soap or whatever it is. Yes, you were very kind.
6: Yeah, local made, handmade. We're limited women. We got some loyal customers, regulars from being on your show. They keep ordering regularly.
5: Right.
6: And I just wanted to thank you for that. We're going to be in some local festivals, Clarendon Day, Art on the Avenue, and wanted to know if you wanted some more soap.
5: Can you have enough soap? Yeah, can you have enough soap? That would be great. No, I mean, don't feel compelled, but if you do, I'll send you a shirt.
6: Phenomenal. Yes.
5: Very good. Very good.
6: Right.
5: Thank you, Soap Man. Thank you, sir. And then let me grab line 3. Hi, Elliot in the morning. Hello?
7: Hello, is this me?
5: Yeah, hi. Who's this?
7: Hey, this is Ross out of Gainesville.
5: Oh, Gainesville. Could you smell the rotten eggs?
7: Yeah, I thought it was a gas leak at first. I went back and checked my meter and the grill and all that.
5: So... They said that in several areas they sent out like fire crews
1: just to check,
5: yeah. And they can't find the source of it. They don't know what it is. There were no gas leak problems other than that it's just this big. And yesterday, all weekend was like hot and humid, so that big fart smell's just hanging in the air.
7: And the water stunk.
5: Ooh,
1: like your tap water.
7: Yeah. Like I'm using a hose and stuff, the outside hose.
5: So it's not like you're cutting out a little bit. You know, every so often they'll like your water will smell like chlorine, like when they go through and they like chlorinate the water and stuff.
1: Mm-hmm.
5: Well, that's not this. That fart is not chlorine.
2: Did they at any point say we need you to treat the water for a little bit?
5: I did not see that. I didn't see anything about the water.
2: Wow. But again, I just can't get over how widespread it was.
5: It was everywhere. Yeah. Everywhere. Line 5. Hi, Elliot in the morning.
8: Hey, Elliot. It's Rob in Montclair.
5: Hey, Rob. Oh, Montclair. You were in the middle of the fart smell.
8: Oh, dude. I had my daughter's 11th birthday party, and so it was held outside. And we had probably 10 kids there. And I'm not kidding when I said I thought it was the kids, you know, just letting loose over and over. I kept looking over at my wife, and it's like, what in the heck? Who's letting all these loose? Whose kids has a problem today? Because it was absolutely horrible. The water smelled like it. And like you said, it was so humid, it stuck in the air. It was absolutely terrible.
5: Is it better today or yesterday? Was it better yesterday and today?
8: Yeah, no, it's gone today. The water still has a little bit of a smell to it, but in the air, there's nothing.
5: That's weird. And they were never able to identify what it was.
8: Not to my knowledge.
5: Interesting.
8: I didn't hear anything.
5: Interesting. All right. Very good. Very good. Thank you, sir. Happy birthday to your kid. Thank you. All right. Couple of follow-ups. Number 1, Empire Towers.
2: Ooh, haven't heard that in a few weeks.
5: In Glen Burnie. Remember, that was the building that there was the parking garage collapsed and all those cars were in there. Do you remember when that happened?
1: God, it was months ago.
5: July 9th is when they told everybody, you can't come in here and get your cars. And there are 50-some-odd cars that were in the parking garage and had been there since July 9th. So July 9th, July, August, September. You're 3 months in. And remember, they wanted to give you $1,000 to, like, help for 3 months. Good luck. Good news, though.
1: Mm.
5: Some drivers whose vehicles have been trapped inside Empire Towers for more than for several months may finally get them back later this month. Empire Towers management has notified vehicle owners that they plan to begin removing cars from the garage the week of September 21st, and they are optimistic that half of the vehicles can be retrieved by the end of September.
1: Huh.
2: Oh, end of this month?
1: Yeah. It's still a couple of weeks.
5: Yes. So, well, we're going to start towing on the 21st, and we hope to get half of them out by September.
2: How long do they think each car will take to extract?
5: They don't say.
2: Because we saw those pictures.
5: Structural engineers will evaluate vehicles individually to determine which can safely be removed. Owners whose vehicles are selected are expected to receive instructions from management and will be asked to provide a key and sign a liability waiver allowing contractors and structural engineers to drive the vehicles out of the garage. If they wreck them, you're paying. Once removed, the vehicles are expected to be taken to a nearby location where owners can pick them up. Management also confirmed for the first time that a small number of vehicles are already damaged.
2: That seemed inevitable from the pictures.
5: Also, vehicles located beneath the collapse section may remain inaccessible for what management described as, quote, a lengthy period of time.
1: It's already been lengthy.
2: Seriously.
5: So if you're not in that, and they're afraid because they had to go in and install stabilization pillars and beams.
1: Yeah.
5: They're afraid that driving the cars, they're not going to be able to navigate their way out. And that some cars, just based on where they're parked, they're not even going to be able to move because of the pillars and the beams.
2: So do those owners know? Do they just, from seeing the photos that came out of the situation, are they not holding their breath because they realize their car is just in a spot that's not going to be able to
5: Well, come those out? That parked on P2 definitely know it. Yeah, probably.
2: And how slow do you have to drive out of there?
5: Would you drive a vehicle out?
2: Hell no.
1: No.
5: Why?
1: Uh-uh.
5: You're not going to hit anything.
2: Well, remember, Elliot said when the story first broke, he, in the middle of the night, was going to go get his car.
5: You know what? I should have mentioned this when we were talking about Red Rocks. Didn't we learn out

0: the Red Rocks National Park. Aren't there dinosaur tracks on the like one of the walls?
1: Yeah, we were discussing a neighboring state, and then one of the listeners who's out there said, you know, you can do this right at Red Rocks.
0: You know what's cool? Are you ready? Scientists have unearthed the world's first known set of T-Rex footprints, which date back over 66 million years. They were discovered by a team of scientists in North Dakota after a school teacher stumbled upon the prehistoric tracks. The prints, which measure around 3.3 feet long per footstep, they go on for 23 feet. So while they said we have found a T-Rex footprint, this is like a whole trek of them. Like, what is that called where there's like, where you could see where they're like a dinosaur walk?
1: Yeah, I'm looking at the photos now. It's amazing.
0: They were identified in an area known as Hell's Creek Formation by researchers from the Denver Museum of Nature and Science. This marks the very first time the continuous trail left by a T-Rex has been discovered. So what they're going to do is bring in helicopters and remove the tracks and fly them to Denver. We may be able to see these.
1: Wait, what are they doing?
0: They're flying them. They will be transported later this year to a museum in Denver. They'll be recovered by helicopter later this year. So the fossils will be dug up, and then they're going to be moved by helicopter to a museum in Denver.
1: Oh, wow.
0: So I don't know if it'll be there in 2 weeks.
1: Probably.
0: But that's pretty cool.
1: I do hope we, though, can make time for that Dinosaur Ridge attraction while we're out there.
0: Oh, you may have nothing but time to do that.
2: Why?
0: Because if we get there, we may get there at the end of the show. And then while everybody's leaving, we'll just go look at the dinosaur tracks.
2: Very dark.
0: I thought you were going to say, can we make time to go to the Denver Museum of Nature and Science? And I was going to tell you, I don't think we have time.
1: I would check that out.
0: Okay, get up early.
1: But I thought you were saying that we're going to be so early to the show, despite everyone's concerns.
0: Oh, that may also be the case.
1: That we can just see the dinosaur stuff beforehand.
0: Yeah. Like, it may be like, what are we going to do with all this time before Axe and the Hatchet Man go on? I know. Let's go look at the dinosaur tracks. I can't believe how fast we're going to get through Denver International Airport.
2: Mm-hmm.
0: And I already got us a rental car.
2: You did?
0: Yeah. Well, I mean, it's not here with me, but I've already reserved it in Denver.
2: Yeah.
0: Yeah.
1: Oh, thank you. I didn't know you went ahead and did that.
0: Yeah. We're all set. And then what were we talking about on Friday with art? Oh, it was the Renoir?
2: Yes.
0: Whether we knew anybody that would have like famous art pieces.
1: Mm-hmm.
0: And we decided anybody rich has art.
1: Yes.
0: Didn't somebody tell us they had an Andy Warhol?
1: I believe so, yeah. Mm-hmm.
0: Or did they?
1: What do you mean by that?
0: When a real estate investor by the name of Richard Perlman and his son walked into a contemporary art gallery in Miami, they thought they had found something special. Over the next 10 months, the family bought a steady stream of art from the gallery, including more than $6.7 million worth of paintings and prints from legendary artist Andy Warhol. So this family obviously has money.
2: Yeah.
0: One problem. Almost all of those Warhols were fake.
2: Oh, boy.
0: The family is now suing more than half a dozen individuals and companies across Florida, Philly, and Peru who served as suppliers, fake authenticators, and distributors in an elaborate and far-reaching forgery scheme. So these people in Peru would repaint Warhols on like fake canvases.
2: Right.
0: The guy in Philly would fake stamp them, and then they would go to different distributors, including the guy in Florida.
1: Wow. That's frustrating. It makes you wonder then, like you said, is my piece legitimate?
0: The guy in Florida who's selling it was like, hey, I thought they were all legit.
2: Mm-hmm.
0: And they were like, oh, so all of the pieces you got from Dom in Philly, those are all the $1 million ones. So he said it's a whole scandal that's going on. Now I feel bad, the guy who called. I wonder if theirs is real.
1: I'm sure they're wondering the same thing this morning.
0: And you can't tell me they have a letter of authenticity because those were being faked by the guy in Philly, right. Sal.
1: Oof.
0: There's Liza Minnelli. Fake. I would be furious. You spent $7 million and they're all fake. And then last thing, I do want to thank everybody who sent me the picture.
2: Of?
0: The woman in Beijing who was at the High Rocks competition. That is a lot of diarrhea on your legs, woman.
2: But she motored right through. Yeah.
0: She motored right through, but God damn, that's disgusting.
1: So she had an accident?
0: No.
2: She lost control of herself.
0: I've had an accident. You know how, like, sometimes we'll see pictures of marathon runners?
2: Yes.
0: Like, Uta Pippig is the famous one.
2: Mm-hmm.
0: But where, like, there's marathon runners and they get diarrhea while they're running and it just runs all down the back of their legs.
1: Mm-hmm.
0: The woman in here, I printed it out in black and white, Tyler, but can you tell what's going on the bottom of her legs here?
1: Oh, my God.
0: Yeah, she let loose with the juice.
2: Ugh.
0: But people are pissed that they didn't stop the competition because everybody is in there
2: like
0: right around
2: her. It's a hazmat situation.
0: Yes. And by the way, it wasn't just in that spot. She was walking all, like, I've never done a High Rocks yet.
2: But you go to different stations.
0: You go to different stations.
2: Yeah.
0: And she was at different stations with duty all over her legs and the floor.
1: But in the training you've done so far?
0: I have not tished myself.
1: In a now deleted Instagram story, Joanna thanked everyone for their support and said she'd be back soon. Go hard or go home. A win is a win.
0: Oh, she did end up winning.
2: Yeah.
0: I would like to ask, when I do my High Rocks and I have this much duty on my legs, whoever took this picture, get me some toilet paper.
2: I know.
0: Get me a little toilet paper.
1: Competitors have raised questions over perceived double standards. Under the rules, littering, spitting, or blowing one's nose on the floor.
0: That's illegal.
1: Incurs a 2-minute
0: penalty.
1: That's
0: illegal.
1: Slashing water on one's body to cool down is also banned to avoid slip hazards.
0: You know what's slippery?
2: Ew.
0: My duty.
1: The incident resulted in foreign matter contaminating the track, sledge pads, rubber flooring, and station areas. Spectators reported that event officials alerted competitors to bypass affected spots.
0: Go around.
1: But failed to halt the event.
0: Go around the brown.
2: What did they put up the guy falling on the yellow sandwich board?
0: Lo tiendo, or whatever that thing says.
1: Oh, my God.
0: Look at her. Look at her.
1: Okay, I'm going to be sick of myself.
0: Look at her. When she has to do lunges... That's part of it. You have to do lunges. They said every time she lunged, a little more came out.
1: Oh my! This is scary though, from the health perspective, and I don't mean just the health of.
0: Well,
1: the
0: now you sound like a competitor.
1: No, but not just others, like her.
0: Oh, she had diarrhea.
1: But sometimes you have to save athletes from themselves.
0: They did say that her trainers, I can't remember if they said the morning of or the day before, took her around to eat a bunch of like Chinese street food, and they think that could have contributed to the issue.
2: Okay.
0: No doy.
1: While acknowledging the community concerns were legitimate, the organization has praised the athlete's resilience, stating that courage, resilience, and refusal to give in are precisely what makes elite athletes so extraordinary.
0: High Rocks, am I right? All right, give me a quick break. We'll come back. Let's do some news, give away some cash, get you qualified to win our trip to Austin City Limits.
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2: Nice today, sunny, low humidity, and highs at 80.
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0: right, we got to get into some news. Right after that, I have cash for you. Thank you, Long Home. Our partners are giving away cash. Also get you qualified to win our grand prize trip to Austin City Limits. 3 day music, 3 days of music down in Austin, Texas. Diane, let's get into some news, please.
1: Update to a story we talked about earlier this morning. Apparently, it was an 18-year-old who has died after he jumped off that Beltway overpass in Kensington yesterday evening. Apparently, he was fleeing the scene of a crash that happened.
2: Oh, no kidding.
1: Yeah, Maryland State Police out with some more information this morning, saying they responded about 7:15 last night for reports of an injured person along Stony Brook Drive and Beach Drive near that Beltway overpass. Through their investigation, they said they were able to figure out during several reports that a person was running along the shoulder when they had been after being involved in a vehicle accident.
2: Right. So they took off running.
1: Yeah.
2: Oh, that's too bad.
1: Yeah. No ID on the person. All that we know is that it was an 18-year-old young man who was killed yesterday evening. Also, Montgomery County Police still investigating a fatal shooting that happened outside Quincy's Bar in Potomac over the weekend. News 4 talking to some local business owners, and they said that there had been a bunch of people who were there watching a UFC fight. When some people got into an argument, it spilled outside, and that is when things went south with that fatal shooting. There was also a man who was rushed to the hospital with serious injuries after he was shot in the Groveton area of Fairfax County on Saturday morning. They said this happened about 11:35 at some apartments along Robert E. Lee Place as they continue to search for a suspect. They did have a description for somebody they were looking for there. There was a person who died after their SUV crashed into a tree at the Stony Point Fashion Park in Richmond.
2: What happened
1: there? Saturday
2: evening. Did they lose control of the vehicle?
1: You see the overhead shot where you can see that the airbag had deployed.
2: Right.
1: Right? But they said it happened about 7:20 along the parking lot after the witnesses started to call 911 with reports of the vehicle going into that tree. Man found dead inside the vehicle. So it's not clear, like, maybe was it a medical emergency?
2: I don't know if it was a medical emergency. I was also trying to see how old the person was. Like, was it an old person
1: the wheel? I don't think they've said.
2: Yeah, like, there's very little information as to what happened.
1: Yeah. Measles outbreak that has gripped Pennsylvania has now been linked to a third death in the state, according to reports from over the weekend. It was a 40-year-old woman who apparently had multiple chronic conditions who died over the weekend of respiratory failure that was linked to a likely measles case. So they said the woman had classic measles symptoms as well as recent contact with a neighbor who's also infected. Final test results expected in the coming days. President Trump making clear he has no interest in tapping the brakes on artificial intelligence. He says whoever wins AI wins, arguing that the United States needs to keep pressing forward to stay ahead of China, and saying that it will bring more good than bad, according to his take on AI, which is obviously going against what so many of the heads of those AI companies have been saying.
2: We're all going to be dead in 3 years.
1: Yeah.
2: And then wasn't there another one over the weekend? Who was one
1: the
2: of the
1: from Anthropic?
2: Anthropic came out and was like, we need to slow it down. Well, didn't they say, and I don't know all of the like, remember we weren't, or we discussed the term alignment back on when we were talking about it on Friday?
3: This was for regulation?
2: No, just for that's one of the terms used in AI. And so we were talking about how once alignment goes whack, that's how we ended up at paperclips. And so it's just making sure that the alignment is in place. They were saying that the Anthropic guy from over the weekend, he said that Dario warned that within the next 6 to 12 months, AI could be capable of leading a swarm of agents that could take over the entire internet.
3: Okay, terrific.
2: That's within the next 6 to 12 months. It would just take over everything.
1: Yeah.
2: That's scary.
1: Yeah, it is.
3: And this is that Dario Amodi. Is that his last name?
1: That's the Anthropic guy, right?
2: Yeah, Amodi, something like that.

0: and somebody brought up AI, and I was like, oh, are we getting into the paper clips? I throw it around like I've known about it my whole life.
1: Were they familiar with it?
0: Not at all. No. And then I explained it. Probably not real well, but enough that I just explained it and then moved right on.
2: Parents of a two-month-old baby facing abuse charges after the little girl died last week at a hospital in Baltimore. At a court hearing on Friday afternoon, the city state's attorney said the girl's father blamed Satan for his daughter's injuries, while the mom blamed their two-year-old who jumped on the bed, causing the baby to fall. So both
0: right.
2: of them are being
0: so sad.
2: Yeah, both of them are now being held without bond in Baltimore. Also, a female passenger on an American Airlines flight from Baltimore to Miami taken into custody by cops after the crew reported disruptive and indecent behavior. Attendants called the captain and the cockpit crew to an incident involving a woman who was seated in row 9. Apparently, the passenger had removed her clothing and was engaging in indecent behavior in clear view of everybody else seated near her.
0: So a Baltimore woman was on the flight, took all of her clothes off.
2: And maybe it was, they were going to Miami. Maybe she was going back home.
0: No.
2: That's Baltimore?
0: That's illegal.
3: Well, what's the behavior?
0: I can tell you.
2: Stripped down and... You know.
0: She's doing this and she's doing this.
2: Yeah.
3: Oh, wow.
0: Yeah, she's rubbing her breasts and getting after the cooter.
2: After the flight landed at Miami late on Friday night, she was taken into custody.
0: They didn't divert or anything.
2: No.
0: They flew with her. She got her titties are out, her coots out, and she's getting after it.
3: It's like High Rocks.
0: Well, I don't think she was diarrheaing
3: no,
0: herself.
3: No, I meant continuing on.
0: Yeah. Oh, you powered through. We're going to Miami.
2: American Airlines says
3: resilience.
2: American Airlines apologizing to their customers for the inconvenience and thanked the crew for their professionalism.
0: Also, where are all the videos? Everybody,
3: where's the duct tape?
0: Say again?
3: Yeah, where's the duct tape?
2: Yeah.
0: Yeah. Everybody's got video of that guy getting all duct taped up.
2: Right.
0: This woman is essentially doing a strip tease for 2 hours, right. And I got nothing.
3: I don't know. You're right. I haven't seen a single clip.
0: Nothing.
2: No. Three students had to be hospitalized after a fart spray incident at a school in Fort Lauderdale on Friday. Images and videos showing police and fire and rescue crews, including a hazmat truck outside the school. Obviously, we'll wait and see if some of the students are getting charged with discharging that in the school's hallways. Commanders falling to the Eagles 24-22 yesterday. Jaden Daniels with 2 touchdowns in the loss. Stephon Diggs hugging the goalpost and ended up getting flagged for unsportsmanlike conduct.
0: Yeah, that wasn't very smart.
2: No. The Ravens beat the Colts 41-23. Other games, Cincinnati topped Tampa Bay. The Lions beating the Saints in overtime. Steelers beat the Falcons. The Bears topped the Carolina Panthers 59-37.
0: Man, they blew them out.
2: Buffalo topping Houston, and then last night, the Giants topping the Cowboys 28-20. Monday Night Football at Arrowhead tonight with the Chiefs and the Broncos.
0: By the way, you know what else football related down a level to college was the Akron game against Robert Morris, where they had that fan.
3: Oh, yeah.
0: Do the opening drive.
2: Oh, that's right.
0: Right. Well, anyway, they Akron did end up winning, as everybody knew they would. They won 45-10. But the guy, like, they moved the ball and then turned it over in a fumble. And that was it. The guy said he had a blast. I didn't see him, but I guess he was on game day. He talked about meeting with the coach and going over everything. I think he even got an Arby's deal out of it for the day.
3: Oh, wow.
0: The team ended up fumbling the ball away on the opening drive, and they were moving. They won 45-10. They were moving. They ended up fumbling the ball away, and then that was it.
2: A little hockey news. Dylan Larkin no longer the captain of the Red Wings. They said with him requesting a trade and the Red Wings starting training camp this week, both sides agreed that while this situation plays out, it is best that he no longer be team captain.
0: Yeah, God, that is so awkward. There's actually a couple of hockey news. So you got the Larkin thing, and then Connor Hellebuck's still planning to go to camp, but he wants out. You had, we talked about this, Chris Kreider, who used to play for the Rangers. He was out in Anaheim. They ended up waiving him. They got to make room to sign somebody. So they ended up waiving him. He signs a one-year, $2 million deal with the Montreal Canadiens. He said he wanted to move back east. And then John Klingberg, you remember him probably most from the Dallas Stars. He bounced around a little bit, played with San Jose, played with Toronto. But he announced his retirement.

0: retirement over the weekend. He had a good run. 700 games in the NHL. That's not bad.
1: Yep.
0: So Klingberg's done.
1: Baseball.
0: By the way, do you realize, like, the Caps had a rookie camp. Mm-hmm. There was a bunch of, like, prospect tournaments that were going on over the weekend. Not with the Caps. By the way, you know who scored for the Flyers over the weekend?
2: Yeah.
0: And I was texting with his old man. So there was a bunch of teams that have, like, prospect tournaments. So there's a big one that takes place up in Canada, in Gatineau. Cole Knubel. Knubel's kid.
2: Congratulations.
0: Who has been, I mean, that kid has been grinding and grinding. And he's doing well. So he ended up, he played for the Flyers on I think it was Friday night. And, he ended up getting a goal. So I was texting Mike. I was like, dude, that's awesome. Because his Cole is the same age of, like, my kid, Coast Guard Kurt's kid, Nelly's kid, Daichi's kid. And they all played with him when they were here.
1: Mm-hmm.
0: Now, Cole obviously had better genes coming than my kid did. But, like, you would think, like, all of our boys would be like, dude, that should have been us. They love it.
1: Oh,
0: they
1: awesome.
0: Love it for him. So, yeah. Oh, yeah, there he was at Notre Dame. I don't know if he ends up playing for the Phantoms. I don't know if he ends up sniffing the Flyers roster. But good for Cole Knubel.
1: Cool.
0: That's awesome. His dad could not be more thrilled.
1: Baseball, the Tampa Bay Rays and Milwaukee Brewers both clinched spots in the playoffs over the weekend. Nats beat the Angels yesterday to sweep the series, so they are off today. Orioles losing to the Blue Jays yesterday. They've got a series against the Mets that starts tonight. In racing, Kyle Larson was the winner in the Cup Series race in F1, Kimi Antonelli winning the Spanish Grand Prix. Yesterday, second straight race with a win there. Also in tennis at the U.S. Open, Alexander Zverev beating Ben Shelton in four sets to win his first U.S. Open, second Grand Slam title this year.
0: Yeah, he's having a really good year. And Shelton may get there. He had a serve at one point that was almost 150 miles an hour. It's amazing. It is amazing.
1: And then Elena Rybakina beating Aryna Sabalenka in three sets. That's her third major title. Her first one, though, at the U.S. Open.
0: Right. She's number one in the world, yeah. So good for her.
1: That's a look at news and sports.
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0: 866 to Elliot. 866-235-5468. Hi, Elliot, in the morning.
1: Hey, good morning.
0: Yeah, hi, who's this?
1: Oh, it's Tracy.
0: Hi, Tracy, where are you calling me from?
1: Oh, I'm calling from Fredericksburg.
0: Excellent. All right, Tracy, three things. Number one, I am going to give you cash. It's Elliot in the Morning's Hundreds a Day. So I would like you to take $100 and have a little bit of fun with it.
1: Awesome, I'll take it.
0: Good. Number two, I'm going to get you qualified to win our grand prize trip. We are sending a winner and a guest to Austin, Texas, and to take in the Austin City Limits Music Festival. So you're qualified for that. We will get our grand prize winner on Friday. So we'll see if you win that grand prize. And now, number three, Tracy, if you don't mind my asking, you're an adult, right?
1: Yes.
0: Are you sexually active?
1: I'm married, yes.
0: Okay, yeah. I mean, a simple yes would have been fine. You don't need to, you know, say anything. Do you have ureaplasma?
1: Not that I know of.
0: I bet you do. But you've never been diagnosed with ureaplasma, right?
1: That's correct, yes.
0: All right, very good. Like, you've never felt, like I was looking here, you've never had this problem. Are you ready? Quote, I woke up one morning to the feeling that my vulva had swollen to thrice its size.
2: Thrice.
1: No.
0: Giant cooter. All right. Very good. Very good. Well, listen, you hold on 1 second. Enjoy your cash. And good luck winning the grand prize. All right.
1: Thank you. I'm so excited. Thanks.
0: Hey, you got it, Tracy. Hold on 1 second for me, please. We'll give you another chance to get qualified a little bit later on. And then all throughout the week, and then we will get our grand prize winner on Friday. Has anybody even heard of ureaplasma?
2: No.
0: I'd never heard of it either. Has that ever come up?
2: I don't recognize the term, but is there, that sounds so scientific. Is there another way that it's talked about?
0: I don't know, like what its street name is.
2: Yeah.
0: I don't know what its street name is. And let me be clear, like Tracy could have had it. She claims she does, and I bet she does. It's
2: what is it?
0: It's both for men and women.
2: Oh, okay.
0: Men and women get ureaplasma. Maybe I'm not saying it right. U-R-E-A plasma.
2: And it's something you get?
0: Well, you have.
2: You have from birth?
0: I don't know. 50 to 80% of healthy, sexually active adults have the bacteria in their reproductive and urinary tracts.
2: So that's quite a decent majority there?
0: Yeah. That's why I felt comfortable in telling Tracy, I bet she has it. Most people will never know they have it.
2: Yeah.
0: But apparently it gets passed along like a STD or STI, whatever, yeah. Whichever one I'm supposed to use.
2: And it causes swelling?
0: Well, it depends. I mean, a man isn't going to have a vulva thrice its normal size.
3: But what about the testicles? What about them, Diane?
0: No. For guys, there's a lot of burning. There's a lot of sensitivity. There's a lot of pain.
2: Itching.
0: A lot of itching. A lot. I don't know if there's oozing.
2: It looks like it can cause it. Painful urination.
0: Yep. Yeah. Mm-hmm. I've never even heard of it.
2: No.
3: Yeah. This is so. If most people don't know they have it, what triggers it once you've got the bacteria in your system?
0: And that's what I don't know. Like this woman who woke up with three times vulva. Like it doesn't say. Like, do you get an outbreak? Like, I understand that it's Kristen, will you do me a favor? And by the way, like, doctors don't regularly test for it.
2: No.
0: Like, even if you go in and go, hey, I've got
2: these symptoms? Or?
0: Well, not even that. But if you go in and say, hey, I have a new partner, right? Like, growing up dating, everybody did this multiple times. Where it'd be like, you have somebody new that you're seeing and you feel like you guys are going to be sexual and they're like, hey, let's both test just to make sure you ain't got herpes, you ain't got this, you ain't got that. Like that goes on. They don't test for it though. So they'll test you for syphilis, herpes, gonorrhea, mm-hmm. clap. Like you can get tested for all that. Doctors don't test you for urea plasma.
4: But if you come back negative on all those other things and you've still got symptoms.
0: That's if you have symptoms.
4: Yeah.
0: Now it's different. Mm-hmm. But if you just go in ahead of times and say, hey, let's rule this out. I want to be able to show this girl, or this girl wants to be able to show me. Let's rule these out. Because some people will lie. They don't even test for it. But 80% of people, or 50 to 80% of people got it. But I don't know what triggers it. Like, have I gone my whole life without urea plasma, but all of a sudden tomorrow I could wake up with hot nuts?
3: Or would it be misdiagnosed maybe in some cases as like a urinary tract infection?
0: Could be.
3: Because I doubt the engorged vulva is the only sign.
0: Oh, no, of course it's not. Of course it's not. I don't know what other signs there are. Wait, is there, does it say discharge? What a horrible word.
4: Can be, yeah.
0: Horrible word.
3: But they do have a test for it, they just don't commonly use it?
0: Well, they have to be able to know you have it. So there's got to be a test.
3: Hold on, I've never seen this word before.
4: No.
0: Until this morning, I thought it was unreal plasma. Like, my eyes kept putting an N in there. So instead of it being urea, I was like, that's a weird name for it. Why would it be called unreal plasma?
4: And then I guess you can just treat it with an
0: antibiotic
4: cycle. Yeah.
0: Very treatable. Where am I going? Line four? Hi, Yelly in the morning.
5: Hey, is it me?
0: You had urea plasma?
5: That is correct. And I started flipping out thinking, you know, obviously my partner had an issue and, you know, did something, you know, on the side. Come to find out, men can have it and you can have it for years and not realize it. But if you get like a cold or a flu, it can bring your body down and it basically makes them multiply.
0: Huh. Oh, yeah. No. Listen, it is 50 to 80% of people, both male and female. It doesn't know men or women. It's like herpes can be for both. But they said that 50 to 80% of people have it.
4: Right.
0: But it just never presents symptoms. How did you know you had it?
5: Well, it had nothing to do with your testicles or nothing like that. But let me tell you what, it felt like you was pissing fire and you better itch your head off. I'll put it to you that way.
0: Like, you're talking like here, right?
5: like downstairs.
0: Yeah, I got you. Where my smart brain. Hey, so you wake up one day and you go to take a piss and it feels like you're peeing fire.
5: Yeah, exactly right.
0: Did you flip out? Did you flip out?
5: No, I didn't flip out. It was more so, you know, When the itching hit, I was like, okay, something's going on. So I went into primary care and, you know, I'm in there having a meltdown in there, but I flipped out when she told me, and then she looked at me and she's like, calm down. Everybody has it. She goes, maybe the majority of the population has it. You just don't know it because they don't normally test for it unless, you know, I guess that test is in the plethora of tests for STIs. But if you don't have it, obviously you're not going to know about it.
0: Hey, so a couple of things. So you said you thought that your chick had gone out and it strayed and now she was giving you some dirty.
5: Yeah, pretty much. Yep.
0: Yeah. No, I get that. I get that. You know what?
5: And now then I had to
0: go ahead.
5: Then I had to give her the, then I had to give her the conversation of, hey, this is what I got going on. So then, you know, we had to have that conversation. So then she looked into it. She goes, yeah, she goes, I've never heard of that. She goes, basically, men, you know, a lot of men and women have it. She goes, because I, you know, when you brought it up to me, I thought maybe you had strayed. I'm like, nah, it wasn't me. Mm-hmm.
0: Oh, yeah, I didn't even think of it the other way, where all of a sudden you're like, no, I got this from you or from me, and they think that you strayed. Hey, so the how long did it take for that burning piss to go away?
5: They put you on, like, doxycycline, and within 24 hours, the burn's going away, but you're on pills for about 7 days, and then you're good to go.
0: Did you, like, you always hear, like, I've never had an STD, but you always hear that burning sensation when you pee. Like, there's no getting around it. You know you are burning.
5: Oh, yeah, I was pissing fire. I'm like, something's going on. And men, men usually don't get, UTIs because our urethra is real short. So we usually don't get UTIs. So you obviously look to a STI instead of a UTI.
0: And the with your penis itching, it's internal, right?
5: Yeah, and there ain't nothing you can do about it. The tension, the pulling, ain't nothing helping, that's for sure.
0: That's what I was going to ask. Like, are you like, with your three fingers, are you treating that thing like a big, thick joint that you're trying to roll?
5: Dude, it was like looking like a miniature cat on a scratch pad. I was trying to get rid of the extra band.
0: All right, very good, very good. Hey, once you have that outbreak, are you good, or can it come back at any point?
5: She acted like it still stays in your body. It was just basically like it multiplied because, I got real sick from the flu.
0: Isn't it
5: she acted
0: crazy?
5: Like it doesn't kill it.
0: I got you. Hey, thank you, my friend. Isn't that crazy? Let's what's between 50 and 8? Let's say 70% of people have it. Mm-hmm. Say I'll even do 60. Mm-hmm. 65 would be in the middle.
3: Right.
0: Everybody gets sick, right? Everybody gets something. How have I never had it? Maybe I don't carry it.
3: Or is it just
0: all the times I had COVID?
3: Is it just because it may be such a common occurring
0: Tyler, no.
3: part of our microbiomes?
0: Have you ever felt like you were pissing fire?
3: I don't think so.
0: No, you haven't. Every so often you get a piss where you're like, ooh, that feels weird.
3: Yes. That's right? What I was thinking about.
0: Yeah. That to me is that's what I was asking him. Like everybody, do women get that? Like every so often.
4: I mean, that's a symptom. Oh, but
0: not of urea, but just a regular piss where you're like, ooh, that kind of like there's like a little stingy burny in there. Maybe I got it. Ooh. The but you agree, right? Every so often you get a weird piss and then it goes away.
3: More when I was younger.
0: But then it goes away.
3: Yeah, it doesn't. It's not even there the next time.
0: Yeah, exactly.
3: Who is
0: when this guy's talking about piss and fire? To me, you're feeling that.
3: Who is the comedian who was in here who was talking about giving a urine sample, and he handed it over, and the provider said, "Do you think the urine is supposed to be this hot?"
0: Oh. Oh, I forgot who that was, but I do remember that.
3: Like, do you think this is normal? Some people confuse ureaplasma for mycoplasma genitalium. MGen is an STI. Ureaplasma is not an STI.
0: But it spreads like a UTI.
3: It is spread
0: or an STI.
3: Sexual contact, yeah.
0: Right.
3: But it's not qualifying as one.
0: What is MGum or something?
4: Mycoplasma?
3: MGen?
0: Myco!
3: Yeah. Mycoplasma genitalium. Yum.
0: Man, that girl, her genital, yum.
3: Ureaplasma isn't a STI because many people have it and never develop an infection, but it does pass through sexual contact, but so can many other harmless bacteria.
0: Oh, you can pass bacteria from sex.
3: But have you heard of MGen? I haven't heard of that either.
0: No.
3: So I'm not confusing the two. Haven't heard of either one.
0: No. Where am I going, Kristen? Line two? Hi, Elliot. The morning.
6: Good morning.
0: Hi, who's this?
6: I'm not going to say.
0: Oh, someone's embarrassed. Don't be embarrassed. We all are carrying. Wait, do you have M-Yum or do you have ureaplasma?
6: I had ureaplasma. And the only reason I found out about it was because when I was pregnant and they run that initial blood work to test for a variety of things, they accidentally tested for it.
0: Oh, really?
6: Not what they were supposed to. Yeah.
0: You weren't exhibiting any, like, symptoms. Like, you didn't have that thrice-eyed vulva or anything.
6: No, definitely not. I was pretty susceptible to UTIs, like, my entire life, basically. And since treating the ureaplasma, those have stopped.
0: Oh, really?
4: Oh, that's good.
6: Yeah. Yeah. The doctor's like, so we need you to come back in for more blood work because they tested you for the wrong thing. But the thing they tested

0: before you actually have.
1: And if you,
0: I went up.
1: Other than like just the testing where they found it, you've never had a flare up, nothing.
0: No, I was shocked.
1: What was the test for it?
0: It was blood work. They could test for it from the blood work that they did. I don't know what it was called because they weren't supposed to test for it. It was just a mix up in the lab.
2: But then is there concern about passing it on to the child?
3: They're going to have it anyway. 80% of people have it.
0: Well, it was like when the initial blood work, I was 2 or 3 months pregnant. So I don't think it passes. They treated it with antibiotics. My husband took a dose of antibiotics and that was that.
1: Has he ever had a flare up?
0: Nope.
1: Yeah.
0: Nope. He was also very surprised.
1: I would bet. Hey, thank you, ma'am. Thank you.
2: It can be just this, I guess, is an important point to make. Ureaplasma can be passed from mother to baby.
1: I believe it is all the time.
2: Vertical transmission.
1: Yeah. That's how I got it. If I have it, okay. I would bet I do.
2: Do you think your mom's birth canal was infected?
1: Yeah. I mean, you don't have that kind of use without it being.
2: Wonderful. Mm. It can also happen earlier in the pregnancy if the bacteria ascends into the uterus. Wow.
1: Wait, I don't understand that.
2: We always hear about it being the actual labor where
1: oh, when STDs you pass through, yeah, then you get herpes in your eye.
2: But it can happen in utero with ascension and if it crosses the placenta.
1: Ugh. Mm.
2: Wow.
1: If it's a blood test, why wouldn't they tell everybody? Or is it just like saying, like, what is something that everybody has?
2: HPV?
4: Oh, yeah.
1: No, that's a good one.
4: Yes.
1: Like, everybody's got HPV. Mm-hmm. So why are we even testing for it? And you know, I don't even count that as an STD.
4: Right.
2: They got the shot and everything for it.
1: So is this why? It'd be like if Quest ran this on a blood test, everybody would be like, well, you got white blood cells, red blood cells, urea plasma. Like, everybody would have it.
2: And that's what I was
1: But nobody
2: saying.
1: Knows what it is. But you should know what it is, because if I woke up tomorrow, or if Jackie woke up tomorrow and sent me a picture and was like, look at the size of my vulva, I'd be like, what'd you do?
2: But
1: you would at least know mentally this could be urea plasma.
2: But how much bacteria are we talking about? If you list out all of the strains that are maybe in your urinary tract or your genitals...
1: I guarantee you I have a lot of bacteria in my bowels.
2: Oh, someone did mention that. I know it was not proctitis.
4: I'm sorry, what?
2: It looked like that. Is it proctitis?
1: That's my Halloween costume.
2: Have you heard of proctitis?
1: Proctitis? No.
2: Someone sent a note over. It's proctitis.
1: Right.
2: But I remembered it because it did look like titties. But it's inflammation of the rectum via your ureaplasma, or were they talking about MGen? I don't know.
3: MGen, yum.
4: Yes, notice.
1: But why would I have it?
4: Pain in the rectum.
2: Why would you have what?
1: But why would I have it back there?
2: It was transmitted through sexual contact.
3: Oh.
2: Remember, even though this is not an STD and STI, it is
1: but
2: transmitted
1: it's
2: that
1: transmitted
2: way.
1: Transmitted that way. Oh, damn. Ooh.
2: What, you think at some point you did have that?
1: No, but I'm trying to think if I ever felt like if that guy was pissing fire. Like, sometimes my diarrhea is so bad, I feel like I'm peeing out my butt.
4: Oh, my God.
1: But it's not. But I don't recall there being. Now, I definitely have been itchy back there.
2: Yes, yeah.
4: Proctitis symptoms, rectal bleeding.
1: Check.
4: A constant urgent need to have a bowel movement.
1: Check.
4: Pain in the rectum or anal area.
1: I don't have pain.
2: Diana, we're asking for our check. We'd like to leave. Check, please.
4: Diarrhea or loose stools.
1: Yep. Check.
4: Discharge of mucus or pus.
1: I don't know.
2: It's an important pronunciation emphasis there.
1: It's
2: pus.
1: How would I know?
2: How would you know? She just gave you all the signs.
1: No. But how would I know if I have, like, pus?
2: Do you not wipe anymore?
1: I do, but I wouldn't see pus on the toilet paper.
2: Oh, God.
1: Or is that when I'm not making duty?
4: Maybe excuse.
2: I bet you are leaking.
4: Ew.
3: Oh. Hi, I'm Elliot for Europe Plasma.
4: You need a diaper. Elliot's graduated to pull-ups.
2: Who wants the elastic band now?
4: Yeah.
1: Proctitis. I definitely don't have that.
2: No, this sounds
1: very although the sense. Itching, yes.
2: You're going to the doctor.
1: But that's just from not a clean wipe.
2: Oh, God. Can we go back to just ureaplasma?
1: Yes. Everybody's got it. No, but I was going to say, why wouldn't Quest just do that? So you know. Because, again, if you get it, so let's say you get, like, that guy had the flu.
4: Yeah.
1: Or you get, like...
4: something that reduces your body's ability to fight off stuff.
1: Or something like that. Next thing you know, you got it. And you, like that guy said, he thought he got it from his old lady.
4: Mm-hmm.
1: And his old lady thought he got it from straying somewhere else. Let's avoid some really uncomfortable conversations. And let's start with, I wonder if you have ureaplasma. And if it says no, well, now we got to have a conversation.
2: Elliot, victim of the plasma here.
1: Hey, no, what's up, girl?
2: No clue I had it. Only reason they even ran the test is because someone sent me a fake STD text saying I had the clap. So I tweaked out and had them test me for everything. But I was informed by my doctors that your body can create the bacteria on its own.
1: How? Wait, so you don't even have to have the sex?
4: Huh.
2: That's the first word learning of that.
1: Like, what are those diseases called where it's like it's non-transfer, but you still get it? You know what I mean?
4: No. Like what type of
1: infection? I'm doing
4: infection?
1: A horrible... No, like every so often you'll see like where it's like, oh, it was the first non-human-to-human case.
2: Is this like when the alcohol in the system is like baking bread?
1: That's always funny. I can't remember what that's called.
2: You're not talking about fermentation of the
1: gut. No. But every so often you'll hear like, oh, we're keeping our eye. There's this disease spreading.
4: Oh.
1: And this is the first non, like normally it's blank to blank, but this is the first non-human to human contact. I don't know what it is.
2: The only other thing that pops in my mind is when you hear about the animals that reproduce without a partner.
1: Oh, okay. That's fine.
2: That's
1: amazing.
2: Quite interesting.
1: That's amazing. Where am I going, Kristen? Line two? They got urea. Hi, Elliot in the morning.
5: Hi, this is Alex from Richmond. I say, I've kind of heard something like this with some people I knew who got sick and they were on antibiotics for other things or because they had some kind of reaction and it caused kind of a domino effect. You know, like if you kill off all the deer, the plants get out of control, or like the guy who had his bacteria got offset, so then he started creating so much bacteria in his gut that his sugars would turn into alcohol.
1: Right. He was always drunk. Exactly.
5: And he almost killed him. Or like you get a yeast infection, you take some antibiotics for that, but then it causes a flare up somewhere else. So that's why I imagine with something like this, where it doesn't always come up, but maybe someone's body is just more sensitive or more reactive to that flora and fauna, that kind of thing.
1: Fauna, sure. Hey, what is but you don't have it. You just know about it.
5: Not that I know of. I haven't had any symptoms yet.
1: Good for you. Good for you. And you would know based on how that pee feels. All right. Very good. Thank you, sir. Thank you. I bet 3 out of 4 of us have it.
4: Yeah.
1: I mean, just based on the odds, yeah. 3 out of 4 of us have it.
2: That's not a really risky bet. Lava writes, when dating someone new, I've done this a few times. It's pretty fun to use the bathroom and exclaim, wow, does it burn? A look of panic on your new partner's face is a lasting memory.
1: Hi, but you've done that before where you're dating somebody new and you go in and you get the STD test.
4: Yeah.
1: Yeah, exactly. I want to check now for ureaplasma. Mm-hmm. Hi, Elliot in the morning.
6: Hey, my daughter is just getting over this and she was told that it's not an STD, that your body can just harbor it indefinitely.
1: True.
6: It's not treated.
1: Yeah, that's true. We learned that. But I guess it's transmitted like an STD.
2: Can be.
1: Can be.
6: Can be.
1: How old is your did you say the son or daughter?
4: Daughter.
1: How old's your kid?
6: Young 20s.
1: Right.
2: And she must still claim that she's a virgin.
1: Right. I was going to say, I had to bet, she got it the sexual way.
6: Possible.
4: She doesn't want to talk about it.
1: Your daughter hasn't told you if she's having sex or not.
2: Who is telling their parent that?
1: I know. Both my boys are having sex.
2: Oh, Elliot.
6: We have talked about it.
1: Yeah, no, I'm glad that I know they are. So we can talk about things like condoms and being responsible and poot.
6: Exactly.
2: Well, I get sexual health and education.
1: Right.
2: But they're not having open conversations about who she's got in her bed.
1: I bet they are.
6: No, that is true. No.
1: Ew. Well, you don't know.
2: But then why did she come to you with this condition?
6: Well, she's on our insurance, and she knows that we're going to see, I went to the doctor.
1: What was her symptom? Why did she go to the doctor? Swollen?
6: No, she was having frequent UTIs and yeast infections.
1: Right.
6: And, unexplainable.
1: Yeah, I mean, to me, they're all unexplainable.
6: Well.
1: And so they got her on they tested her and they were like, you got ureaplasma.
6: Yes.
1: Good. No, I'm glad she knows.
6: Yeah. And she went on a course of antibiotics.
1: Right.
6: And may have to do another one. She has to test, I think you test again after 4 weeks.
1: Right.
6: 4 to 6 weeks and see if it's cleared up.
1: Did you test?
6: No.
1: Guarantee you have it. No, I'm being serious. You just may not have any symptoms, but I guarantee you have it.
6: Yes. Probably most people have it in their urinary tract, but an overgrowth of it, an overproduction, it can lead to other issues like, fertility issues in the future and stuff like that.
1: Yeah,
6: you don't
1: want
6: that. Everybody has an overgrowth of it.
1: Right. That makes it sound dirty. Like, oh, no, I keep my stuff trim. All right. Very good. Well, I hope she's okay.
6: She's good.
1: Right. And if she needs somebody to talk to, you can tell her to call me.
6: She'll call me.
1: Okay. All right. Very good. Thank you. Well, you know what? It takes a village. Yeah. No, that's very good that she told her.
2: Learned a lot.
1: Yeah. No, it's great.
2: And again, she could have given it to her during childbirth.
1: That's what I exactly.
2: And even, like I said, it could go ascending into the uterus.
1: Right through the placenta. And you could also get proctitis. You don't want that. All right. Give me a give me a quick break. It's Elliot in the Morning.
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8: Nice today, sunny, low humidity, and highs at 80.
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0: 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Labs.
1: An AI voice generator?
0: Yeah, exactly.
1: Okay.
0: What does it say they do?
1: They generate ultra-realistic speech, videos, music, and sound effects.
0: So how does it work, though?
1: Do you have to... I'm just...
0: Like, what would I do? What would I do to use it?
2: You personally?
0: Yeah.
2: Isn't this if you need to have a bot run the reservations and front desk at like a doctor's office?
0: Okay.
1: Oh, but, is that the same?
0: But then what does it sound like? Or do you choose what you want it to sound like?
2: It's very customizable.
0: Okay, so that makes sense.

0: I was reading about kind of, I don't want to say it's the new thing in scams, but a new thing in scams is scammers. Like, let's say you live, where is a place that has a very, very distinct accent? Don't say Dundalk. Where is a place? No, I'm being serious.
1: Philly?
0: I guess a little bit, but like, give me something distinct.
1: Wait, so do you need something that's really particular or broader?
0: Really particular.
1: So not like a southern accent.
2: Like Boston.
0: Hey, ma'am. Yeah, Boston. You know what I was thinking of? Although I never saw the show Fargo. Like, you always hear people try to copy that, yeah. Right? So they were saying, but that is true. But you're right. Every place that you name, Philly has a certain sound. Boston has a certain sound. Depending on where you are, like Long Island has a certain sound. Mm-hmm. Dundalk has a certain sound. Texas, parts of Texas have a certain sound. You can pick that out almost anywhere. Like in the thing that I was reading, they talk about the Youpers of the Upper Peninsula of Michigan.
1: Mm-hmm. Oh, there you're
0: right? Yeah. The Yinzers of Pittsburgh.
2: Right.
0: So they were talking about how scammers are now using voice. So if you were in Fargo, I don't do a Fargo accent, right? I've never seen the show. But if you were in Fargo, I don't even know what that sounds like. Who can do Fargo?
2: It's a little kind of
0: Fargo?
2: Nasally. It reminds me a lot of how my family in Michigan talks.
0: Okay, fine. So that.
2: Oh, my God, it's snowing in Ann Arbor.
0: Right, okay. So if I called you and I was calling from your bank, this is all a scam.
2: Yeah.
0: And I was calling from your bank because I need you, there's some weird stuff going on. I need your PIN. Wouldn't it sound weird that if I was calling from your bank branch, you sound like you just got 2 feet out of the Youpers pool, mm-hmm. and I sound like I have no accent in the world?
2: Okay.
0: That would yeah. seem maybe not odd that it wouldn't hit you.
1: But if it's a local branch?
0: Exactly.
1: Yeah. I see what you're saying.
0: Yeah. So all these scammers now, and then I'm going to tell you a real fascinating part of it. All these scammers now, I guess, are able to go in, and I don't know why they say 11 Labs, but I guess 11 Labs does stuff like this for real.
2: Yeah.
0: They can generate voice based on like a 10-second clip, not of what you want it to say, but if I found somebody who was like a real youper from the Upper Peninsula, mm-hmm. on YouTube,
2: yeah.
0: I could take 10 seconds of that, create a voice, and then give it an entire dialogue so that when I call from the bank to talk to Diane's family,
1: yeah.
0: I don't sound like I'm calling from Long Island. I sound like I'm they could be from a foreign country.
2: Right.
0: It sounds like I'm calling from the bank branch right down the street. And they said people are so much more
1: trusting.
2: Easily swayed.
0: Trusting,
2: yeah.
0: Swayed. You believe it more when it's a person that sounds like you.
1: Totally get that.
0: That makes sense.
2: Yeah,
1: absolutely.
0: Never thought of it, mm-hmm. but that totally makes sense.
1: And you're right, with so many of these scams coming from overseas, they need, that sounds weird to say, hey, let's make sure they get this software technology.
0: No, but it's very true.
1: Off the scams, you need it.
0: Yeah. Like, for example, if you live in a big metropolitan city and there was somebody who, give me a country overseas where the scammers are.
1: How about China?
0: China. Give me a different one.
1: Are you a different continent?
0: I don't care. Just a different place.
1: How about Egypt?
0: Do I do Egyptian? I don't know.
1: You've wondered that before, actually.
0: Yeah, I don't think I do. I don't know what an Egyptian sounds like.
1: How about Italy?
0: So let's say, if you live in a big metropolitan city and the bank called you and it was like, hey, Elliot, this is, you might go, well, you know what? Like, D.C.'s a melting pot. Like,
1: no, you'd still think something was up.
0: If it was real thick, like, I couldn't understand it, but if it was just a little bit of the, hey, I just moved here from, I work for Capital One in Florence. You might be thrown off, but at least it would be believable. If you live where Kristen's mom lives,
2: yeah.
0: and the guy from the bank calls,
2: yes.
0: and it's Giuseppe, yeah, Kristen's mom would be like, hold on, get the gun. Like, it wouldn't make any sense.
1: Mm-hmm. Yeah, I'm telling you, this is genius, but it's not really. It seems so obvious.
0: Yeah, but But, and so they said, if you got a phone call from somebody that sounds like you, you are more apt to believe them. You are more apt to. But that hasn't always been the case. And in a lot of them, it would be almost, I don't want to say robotic, hi, I am calling from bank, but it would just be a very neutral, normal, no dialect, no nothing sounding voice. No error to their speech, no error to their dictation, no us, no nothing. Just a very fluid. And you start hearing that and you're already like, oh no, the bank's calling and stuff. Add on top of that, it's somebody, you know, it's some hayseed that sounds like you.
2: Yeah.
0: That's a problem.
1: And you see with these really good programs, they do have some of the pauses and ahs and ums because that does make it more realistic.
0: It makes it sound real. So they were doing a whole study of this. They did. They took 150 people, or is it 500 people? I can't remember the number. Let's say 500 people. And they said, sit down. We're going to play for you audio of essentially a phone call. Is the person human or is the person voice generated? Everybody guessed human.
2: Yeah.
0: Because it sounds just like them. And where they did it, it was a place that had an accent.
2: Yeah.
0: So they did it, and the people were like, yeah, man, that's me. Like everything, they believed all of it. And they were told afterwards, half of those were real, and half of those were voice generated. Mm-hmm. But they all thought it was real.
1: Now, why would Altoido write that he uses 11 labs all the time?
0: Oh, because sometimes... in Dope Sick, Michael Keaton can't sound like me. I don't sound like a user and abuser.
2: Or is he just using that in his life as like a production person?
1: Is he like dubbing things with it?
2: Oh.
0: Or is he like studying for a movie? Like it's like, oh, you have to play Greek. And he's like, hold on, let me study. Humpa! Humpa!
1: Or maybe his voice just by itself is too identifiable. So well, when he's trying to scam people, they're like, hey, is this Altoido? Uh-oh. This is the only... So obviously we've played around with voice generation before.
0: Right, but that's where you type it in and it sounds like a robot woman.
1: No. We've gotten some really, really good ones.
0: Oh.
1: And this list is names, so it's not clear like... if it's going to be a Southern accent or something outside of Boston. The only one I can tell by the name that's going to have a regional dialect or regional accent to it is this. So I'm going to hit play here and see how this sounds, okay?
0: Okay.
1: You ready?
0: Do I have to pop this up?
1: Yeah, I will. I'm just making sure it's all good to go. It's not good to go.
0: All right, here we go.
1: Yeah.
3: Hello, this is your friendly neighborhood bank manager.
0: Okay. No, it ain't. Hey, suck me.
2: Dial it back.
0: Horrible. But so that you would be suspicious and go,
2: yes,
0: this ain't your friendly
2: that
0: neighborhood. And
2: like
0: I understand
2: an
0: nobody's going to call themselves the friendly neighborhood bank manager.
2: Right.
3: Merry Christmas.
0: Okay.
2: It now, sounds fake.
0: No. Well,
2: is that only
0: like
2: because
0: Santa.
2: I know it's fake?
1: It's like Santa.
0: Yes. Well, number one, you know it's fake. Mm-hmm. Also, the guy, like whoever the actor is, it's not an actor. It's just fake. Is so over the top.
2: Yeah.
0: Hey, everybody. Hey, it's Merry Christmas.
2: You just got to dial
0: it
2: down.
0: That sound, just saying, let me tell you, this I found fascinating.
3: 102 days until Christmas.
0: That sounds like Santa. That sounds like Santa.
1: But this is, you're being fooled because it's actually Altoido.
0: This professor at the University of Cincinnati.
2: Right.
0: He went back and studied multiple seasons of Shark Tank. And people that were there pitching products had a much higher success rate if they sounded like one of the sharks.
1: Oh.
2: Really?
0: Yes.
1: That's cool.
0: So if you sounded similar to Cuban, Grenier, Barbara, Damon, Robert, or if they had somebody else that was in there as like a guest, if you sounded like them, again, not you don't sound like, but if it was a comfortable

0: at. The study was only done contestant to shark. And then they were able to see that whoever, whichever shark sounded the most like, or the contestant sounded like that shark, that is the shark that they got. It wasn't like you sounded like Robert, but Mr. Wonderful did it. You sounded like Mr. Wonderful, and Mr. Wonderful invested.
1: Did the show have any comment? Did they reach out to the production?
0: No. No. They had no comment, and neither did 11 Labs.
1: Okay.
2: Go Bearcats!
0: Okay. Why?
1: Didn't you say it was Cincinnati?
0: It was, but why is the only voice we have Santa?
1: I said it looked like it was a regional choice.
0: Regional? That's North Pole.
1: Yeah. Well, I can't. When I see the name Jessica, I don't know where that's going to be from.
0: But Let's hear.
3: Yeah.
1: Well, it's just going to be.
4: Life is like a box of chocolates. Oh, you never know what you're going to get.
0: That sounds fake.
1: Yeah.
0: She, you know who she sounds like? No one. No one.
1: Yeah, so Santa was better.
0: Okay, but I want a different voice than Santa.
1: I like that. And as you heard, 102 days, it goes with the frequency until Christmas.
0: You're. But if I heard that voice, you'd be like, the woman's voice, you'd be like, eh. Now, I do know it's a scam or a fake voice. But again, if I live in the Upper Peninsula of Michigan, I hear that voice. And granted, they're not going to tell you that box is like a like of chocolates. They're going to tell you, hey, we're calling from the bank.
2: Elliot, the key is believing.
0: Can we
1: He's right.
0: Get rid of Santa?
1: Yes.
0: Where am I going, Kristen? Line two? I saw this and I thought this is...
3: Say, Elliot, give me your social security number.
0: Oh, okay, Santa.
3: No, you're going to say no to Santa.
0: But when I saw this, I was like, this is the smartest thing ever.
3: Yeah.
0: Like, scammers... Listen, I think they're dumb, but they work, right?
3: Yeah.
0: Now all of a sudden they sound like you? Whoa. That's a problem. Hi, Elliot, in the morning.
5: Hey, is this me?
0: Yeah, hi. Who's this?
5: This is Craig from Upper Marlboro.
0: Yes, sir. What can I do for you?
5: So I just want to expand on what you're talking about. I heard this from a friend. You know how you get those spoof calls on your phone and then you say hello and nobody's talking to you at all for like 10, 15 seconds?
0: Yeah. Right.
5: Apparently, scammers are using your voice. They're like recording you saying, hello, who is this? Are you there? And then putting it into these AIs to mimic your actual voice. And then like calling your grandma and saying you're in jail and you need bail money.
0: Oh, right,
5: with your voice.
0: Right. So it is me, per se. So they get enough sound of me. And that they do say that in here. They said, like, if you go to YouTube, like, if these scammers go to YouTube, all they need is 10 seconds of any dialogue out of the Upper Peninsula, Fargo, Boston, Long Island, whatever. And now they've got it. And now they can have it say anything. So you're right. If they got 5-10 seconds of me going, like, hey, dick, quit calling me. Well, then they have enough for me. Now they put together their own thing. I'm calling Grandma Stella asking for money.
3: Yep.
5: Exactly. Yep, it's pretty scary. I learned that from... And now whenever they call me, I just don't say anything and hang up.
0: So that's my new thing. When the phone rings, I don't say anything. No, I say nothing. That's going to be weird when Sam calls me later. He's like, hey. And I'm like... Mm-mm. Man, I'll tell you what. Hey, thank you, sir. Thank you.
5: Yeah,
0: thank you. Scammers are smart. They are.
2: I'm an elf-made scammer.
6: Get it? You get it because it's self-made.
1: What's more trusting than Santa?
0: I can't. Why would Santa call me in September? Why is he calling me?
3: He's at the workshop.
1: Didn't Diane just say she already bought her first gift?
0: Okay. Mm-hmm. Santa's not calling you in September. Line four. Hi, Elliot in the morning.
7: Yes, Elliot, I'm calling to tell you.
0: I know this is fake.
7: All right, you got me there. But I did call the other day, what's it called? The non-emergency police line to get I work outside and somebody was messing with me and my coworker and I had to get police to come out. And I was getting frustrated because when you call them, it's a fake voice that like, with like the calmest voice ever that like tries to like take all your info, and it's just the most annoying thing ever because you're hot and heated and agitated, and the voice is just like, okay, can you tell me your issue?
0: Are you serious? Wait, so if you
3: for non-emergency?

0: call non-emergency for the police, you get a robot?
1: Yes, you get a robot voice taking all your info that then might plug you into a police, an officer that's willing to do his job.
0: But is that because, two things. Number one, is that because there's so many people that call non-emergency? They just don't, they literally don't have the staffing for it.
1: Actually, I don't know about that because I got so frustrated with it, I hung up and called actual 911, and it was the same voice.
0: There's no way 911 has or maybe that woman just put down one phone and picked up the other. Hey, tell me about your issue. But I see what you're saying. That would be very frustrating to me.
1: No, it was very frustrating, and it was like, I mean, I'm taking Duolingo, and I'm at level 16, so it repeats the whole thing in Spanish, too, but it was still very annoying because I'm trying to relay all the info while this lady's harassing me, and all I'm getting is like, how was your day?
0: And I do understand. Hey, thank you, sir. I do understand. I don't want the person on the other end to be like, oh, my God, I've never heard anything. You know, like, yeah. I don't want them to ramp me up,
2: mm-hmm.
0: but I also
2: want
0: don't
2: be
0: want
2: live.
0: Yeah. Well, number one, I do want them to be live. But I also don't want it to sound like condescending.
2: Right.
0: And I know that it's not intended to be that way. And there's no way to record enough. So what are you going to do? Ask the caller. Hey, on a scale of 1 to 10, how amped up are you? And you push 5 and you're hoping you match. I understand that. But at the same time, I also don't want it to be, oh, what is your issue today? In two simple sentences,
2: yeah.
0: What is your issue?
3: 911, what's your emergency?
0: Okay, I swear. I swear to God, I hate that computer. I hate that computer.
4: You're supposed to be quiet. They're recording you right now.
2: Yeah. No, scammers have hours and hours of us.
0: That is true.
2: Yeah.
0: That is true.
4: I can't find just a calm voice. I found one, again, that I thought everyone would agree is universally beloved.
0: Wasn't there... this is going to be inside, but wasn't there, can I relate this to radio for a moment?
4: Okay.
0: So in radio, get out your DJ handbooks. In radio, there are these things called spec spots, right?
2: Yeah.
0: And so like people have heard of spec houses, mm-hmm. or like a spec house. Those are the only other spec I can think of. So there's these things called spec spots. So they'll go to somebody and like, so if a company wants to advertise with on the radio, mm-hmm. they'll go in and go, oh, here's what we can make your commercial sound like. And they send it to them. Yeah. Right. And it's not like somebody there voicing it and doing all of that. Isn't there a radio company? And well, I know there is a radio company that does it where they'll go like, oh, we want it to sound like fill in the blank. Black woman, black male, Hispanic woman, Hispanic male, older Hispanic male. Mm. Like you could build in as many of those as you want. And it's a robot generated commercial that goes back. And I'll spare you from trying to tell you what it would sound like. Or it could be Indian male. It'd be like, hello, thank you, or whatever it is, where it would sound like that.
4: I should have stuck with Santa.
0: No, but that gets sent back, and then the client goes like, oh, okay, I see kind of where we're going.
2: Yeah.
0: Radio's been doing this forever.
4: Oh, I thought
0: not every company.
4: Yeah, I'm not familiar with what you're talking about, but I thought you had some
0: scandal. But I don't know why I'm so shocked that this is going on. Radio had been doing this to just kind of let clients know what it could sound like.
2: Yeah, but it was still a live person voicing it.
0: No, it wasn't.
2: It was totally generated?
0: Totally generated.
4: Oh. We've talked about...
0: Totally generated.
4: There are certain personalities that some of them have left the industry, but who had signed on with AI companies so that they no longer had to record spots.
0: Oh, yeah.
4: Just using their voice.
0: Bert.
4: Yes.
0: No, Bert did it.
4: Yes.
0: In Atlanta.
2: Yeah.
3: I see you when you're sleeping. I know when you're awake.
0: I swear to God. Why? There are a few things that are making me angry today, but that's making my blood boil.
4: Why?
0: I don't know. I don't know. But that to me, like you're picking at me now. Like that's really chapping my ass.
4: Is it because you weren't even ready to see that Halloween decoration? And this is jumping forward, skipping over Thanksgiving, which is your favorite?
2: Play the woman instead.
0: No, she was horrible. I wanna hear what a real one sounds like. Where am I going? Line 5?
4: Well, that's what we're doing.
0: No, that's Santa. That's not a real person.
4: You're hearing Santa. You don't...
0: Oh, I'm sorry. What is that?
3: Sounds like you're on the naughty list.
0: Hi. Hi, Elliot in the morning.
5: Is this me?
0: Yeah, hi. Who's this?
5: Hi, my name's Kate. I'm a 911 operator for Frederick County, Virginia.
0: Yes, ma'am.
5: So you're talking about AI with, like, 911 centers and the non-emergency. That's more, like, the bigger jurisdictions, like Arlington.
0: Right.
5: And they've got so many callers that call in on non-emergency. They use AI to, like, send you to the right department.
0: Right. I understand that. But it's not done with regular 911, right?
5: No.
0: Right.
5: No. But, I mean, the 911 operators get so, like, burned out.
0: Oh,
5: it's,
0: I'm sure.
5: Like, automatic for us.
0: Yeah.
5: Like, it's like a robotic voice almost.
0: Right.
5: So,
0: and but by the way, you're the perfect example, right? Are you, like, do you do something on the phone?
2: She said she's 911.
0: Oh, you're 911. Right. Could you imagine?
5: Well, so we do all of it. So we take non-emergency and emergency calls. So I could be taking a cardiac arrest 1 minute, and the next phone call I get is someone complaining about someone's dog running loose.
0: Okay, I'm busy. No, but you know what? Like, you sound like you're from an area, right? But follow me for a second. If I said, hey, I'm going to use your voice, and I'm going to call somebody who lives in Natick, Massachusetts, right outside of Boston, and I called, and ma'am, I mean this with no offense, but I called using a voice recording that sounds like you, the person in Massachusetts would be like, who, what the hell is this? But if I used your voice in wherever you're from,
2: Frederick,
0: mm-hmm. it would sound normal. It would sound like, oh, this is very trustworthy.
5: Oh, absolutely. Yeah, they don't do the tones right for voices and the accents.
0: Right. Like, if I called 911 and I was like, if I was like, oh, my God, there's an emergency, and I called 911 and I got Massachusetts, I'd be like,
2: yeah.
0: Who did I call?
2: What's going on?
0: It would be very odd.
5: Oh, yeah.
0: All right. You want anything you want to say to Santa? I have him on the line.
5: Santa. You know, I got a bad 2.5-year-old. He cannot visit today.
0: Oh, he said he was on the naughty list. All right. Very good.
5: Yeah,
0: very
5: absolutely.
0: Good. Thank you, ma'am.
5: Thank you.
0: Yep.
5: Bye.
0: Y'all have a good day.
4: See? So trusting.
2: Yeah.
0: Let me go real quick. Line 2. Hi, Elliot in the morning.
6: Elliot, is this me?
0: Yeah, hi. Who's this?
6: Hey, this is Mike.
0: Yes, sir.
6: So I set up a new Google Voice phone number. First of all, never, ever, ever, ever, ever do that, people. Ever.
0: Why?
6: Oh, my God. Set up a voicemail with my voice, and I have, like, voice verification on a couple accounts. You know, like, call instead of a PIN, it says, hey, say this phrase. It's like, okay, I know you.
0: Right.
6: And then I can talk to somebody about the bank or the account or whatever.
0: Yeah, sure.
6: So, apparently, scammers grabbed my voice, created phrases, and started robo-dialing, like, the Vanguards, the Fidelities, the Bank of Americas, and actually tried to open a loan on my account.
0: Oh, are you serious?
6: I got a call from the bank, and they were like, yeah, I went through voice verification. I was like, that's impossible.
0: Oh,
6: it's possible.
0: Scary. My God, dude, that's scary as hell.
6: Use your own voice anymore on your voicemails.
0: Even on my phone?
6: Apparently, I mean, this was, I think it was specific because it was a Google phone number you set up and a Google account, like emails and voice or telephone number, voicemail, all that. And I think it just spreads throughout the world so quickly and they just pick up on it because it's new.
0: You know what's
6: kind of like you get all those mailers when you know.
0: Yeah, sure. No, I understand that. You know what's weird, though? Hey, thank you, sir. If you call my phone,
2: mm-hmm.
0: I don't even know what my voicemail is. Is it my voice?
4: Mine's definitely my voice.
2: Mine is.
4: I haven't changed it for decades.
2: Yeah.
0: Kristen's isn't. I don't know what mine is.
2: Oh, it is. She just has the, like, the factory default one.
4: I think it's your voice.
0: I got to get rid of that. Hey, y'all. Is he trying to reach at you?
4: Who needs Santa now?
0: Hello. Oh, I can't listen. It's in the other room. Do I get voicemail for calling my own phone?
7: Hey, it's Elliot. Please leave me a
0: message. Oh, boy. That's gone. That's gone. I didn't want anybody to get that.
2: Nope.
4: Don't post this.
0: Did you say line one? Okay, I got to go quick. Hi, Elliot. Good morning.
8: Hey, is it me?
0: Yes, sir.
8: All right. So you're talking about calling dispatches, and it's called Natick, Mass. I'm actually a dispatcher in College Park, and I'm from Boston.
0: Oh, wow. There you go. Yeah. Do people get you and go, oh, I'm sorry. I called the wrong area code.
8: Every time I dispatch somebody to go to Harbor Hospital, they have no idea what I'm talking about.
0: How long have you been?
8: I confuse everybody.
0: How long have you been out of Massachusetts?
8: About a year and a half.
0: Oh, yeah. You haven't lost the accent.
2: He's a lifer.
0: Yet. It's going to take a little bit, but you haven't lost it yet.
8: It takes some time.
0: Yeah, very good. All right, dude. Hey, what brought you down from, you're not from Natick. You're just from Massachusetts.
8: No, I'm from the Cape. My wife lives down here.
0: Oh, good deal. Good deal. All right, brother. I appreciate it. Thank you, my friend. Thank you, sir. They said, what is the best way to avoid, especially if it's banking, what's the best way to avoid it? Not just with any voice, in general, and nobody does it.
4: Don't give out personal information.
2: No, you go to a branch.
0: There's that. The second somebody says we're calling from your bank, you say, great, I'm going to hang up and I'll call the branch right back.
2: Yeah.
4: Well, that's pretty good.
0: And nobody does it.
4: Especially if they spoof the number.
0: Right. Yeah. That's why you go, yep, thank you. Mm-hmm. I'm going to call. I'll call right back. Very smart.
4: That's a good tip.
0: Yeah, no, thank you. Thank you. We're very educational today. No, like if you're pissing fire, learn about that. Yes. Learn about this. All right, 866 to Elliot.
3: 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I told you I was going to jam these in. Jam makes me think of jam-filled butter cookies. Don't forget to leave some treats out for the big man. Anyway, call me now, 866-2-Elliot. 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Next Tuesday, September 22nd at the Anthem. 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
10: Nice today, sunny, low humidity, and highs at 80.
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0: Hi, Elliot in the morning.
1: Hi.
0: Hi, who's this?
1: Is this me?
0: Yes, it is. What is your name?
1: Hey, that's crazy. Hi, my name's Linnea.
0: Hi, Linnea. Where are you calling me from?
1: I'm calling you from Baltimore, Maryland.
0: Excellent. All right, well, listen, let's get you some tickets. I will send you to see Role Model in concert. You will see Role Model at the Anthem. I believe there are some tickets available through Ticketmaster. But if you don't mind holding on 1 second, I will get some info, and I hope you have a great time at the show.
1: Oh, my God, thank you.
0: Happy to do it. Hey, on a scale of 1 to 10, how much of a gossiper, yeah. How much of a gossiper are you?
1: Ooh, I think maybe like a 6.
0: Okay.
1: Yeah.
0: Thank you for being honest. No, because I don't want one of those people that's like, oh, I never gossip. Those people don't exist.
1: No.
0: Those people don't exist.
1: No, I'm literally a therapist, so it's kind of like my job.
0: Oh, wait, so, hey, can I ask you this? But I, like, if somebody were coming to me and I was a therapist and they were telling me stuff, well, that's not gossiping. I mean, you don't know whether it's fact or not.
1: No, it's really not.
0: Right. But
2: in her personal life, you mean, right?
0: Yeah. Do you gossip, though?
1: Oh, like, I don't know. I think that, like...
0: Not about your patients. I mean, maybe you do.
1: In a way, that's very kind and understanding, if that makes sense. Like, I love a gossip, but, like I love hearing it, but I don't, like... I really try hard not to, like, talk badly about others and to, like, not judge them, you know?
0: Why, when you say talk badly, why is gossip bad?
1: I guess, like, the word gossip. Is that right?
2: So there's a negative tone to it.
0: Yeah, no, I agree.
1: Yeah, like, has a negative connotation.
0: Like, okay, so you now, well, it's very loud where you are. It's very loud.
1: I know I'm driving. I'm sorry.
0: No, that's okay. That's all right. Listen, hold tight 1 second. Let me get you your tickets. Have a great time at Role Model, okay?
1: Thank you so much. Thank you.
0: Hey, you got it. Hold on 1 second for me, please. All right, so split that in two. Okay. Split that in two. Receiving gossip and telling gossip.
2: Which one do you prefer?
0: No, I can't separate the two. Oh. I mean, I love them both. Are there, like, do we agree? Let's start back up a step. Yeah. We agree. Everybody gossips. Everybody gossips. That even like, I can't even think of, like, somebody who has a profession where they wouldn't gossip, but everybody gossips.
2: Isn't that part of, like, clergy members are told they shouldn't.
0: They gossip.
2: Right?
3: They definitely gossip.
0: Yeah.
3: But I ebb and flow. There are times when I ask you guys not to tell me anything.
0: Right.
3: And you don't like when I do that.
0: No, I hate it.
3: Yeah.
0: Because I am a 10 and a 10.
2: Yeah.
0: Yeah. I love hearing it and I love gossiping. I sprint down the hallways if I get information.
2: I have gossip.
3: But I do think that over the last 5 years... someone has sort of challenged you for that throne.
0: Kristen.
3: Yes.
0: Yeah, exactly. She loves gossip also.
2: Oh, my God. She lives for it. Because she's good at it.
0: Getting or giving?
2: Both.
0: Yes.
2: But I think, like, she's top for getting it, top tier.
0: Oh, I bet I get more gossip than she does.
3: No way.
2: No.
0: Yeah.
3: Absolutely not.
0: Higher importance.
3: Oh, stop.
0: Higher importance.
2: No.
3: We're talking
2: about
3: quantity.
2: With the best details.
3: Her connections.
2: Yeah.
3: Unbelievable.
2: And it's and people, like, you do have people who will open up to you, which we're always questioning that. But for whatever reason, they open up to her.
0: Mm-hmm.
3: But the weird thing to me is it is kind of off brand. It is her brand, and we've learned to know that. But to me, like, Kristen is so sweet that it is surprising when she opened up that side of her to us.
0: Right.
3: And we're like, oh, my God.
0: Yeah. No, she's a big gossip. She's a gossip queen.
3: Does gossip, as the caller said, and Diane, there is a negative connotation.
0: So you don't buy that. Okay, am I a good gossiper or a bad gossiper?
2: Good in what way?
0: Like, do I only share good things about people?
2: Oh no, for the most part, it's all negative.
3: I don't think you'd even share if it was, like, a positive thing.
2: Yeah, like good gossip isn't juicy.
0: It can be.
2: Yeah.
0: Like, let's say, for example, I'm making this up. Mm-hmm. I am making this up, But if I came in and said, "Hey, you know what? Who's the woman who barged in here? Marina. Hey, Marina's pregnant." Now, she's not. Well, maybe she is. I have no idea. I don't know what's going on in her personal life.
2: This will be good.
0: No. But if I came running down the hall.
2: I know what you're doing at noon.
0: if I came running down the hall and said, "Hey, Marina's pregnant." That's good gossip.
3: But you're being a bad gossip because that's not your story to tell.
0: Why not?
3: Clearly, the person would want to share that on their own, like, volition.
0: I didn't broadcast it. I just told you guys.
3: You told three people immediately, and I bet would not be the only three.
0: No, I would tell Colin. I would tell anybody, honestly.
3: Right. How did you find out? Were you told by her?
0: No.
3: Then how do you know?
0: Although I did have a whole conversation in the kitchen with her on Friday. Very nice lady. Very nice lady. And I know that she already has kids, so it's not a far stretch that she would be pregnant.
3: But if someone shares something with you...
0: Because you know what? They didn't say, "Don't tell."
3: Okay.
0: No, that's true.
3: Isn't this what makes someone a bad gossip?
0: What's that?
3: If they are entrusted with information, whether it be bad or, you know, positive or negative info, it's how they then treat that newfound nugget.
0: Oh, then I'm 100% bad gossip.
3: Yes.
0: Yeah.
3: A person shouldn't have to tell you, "Please don't say anything."
0: Oh, sometimes they do. And I still am like, yeah. "I got gossip." Yes.
3: But if you know someone well enough.
0: But for EITM is like, it's a
2: bubble.
0: It's a cone. Mm-hmm. It's a cone. That's also not true because sometimes I'll get gossip out of you guys and I run it down the hall the other way.
3: I can't even think of something that way.
0: I know exactly. I shared something I can't say.
2: Who's it about?
0: Say again.
2: Who's it about?
0: I can't, Diane. Not about anybody in here.
2: Oh.
0: I got it from somebody in here
3: and then shared it.
0: Oh. No, not about somebody in here. I see. No, what am I going to, what secrets am I doing? I would never do that to you guys. Hmm.
2: Unless it was real juicy.
0: But I got it from somebody in here and then shared it elsewhere.
2: Okay.
3: And if that person who you got it from found out that you were broadcasting it, don't you think they'd be upset?
0: Do you care, Kristen?
2: Well, it was obvious who it was from.
3: Yeah, the new queen.
0: If I told Kristen what it was, she wouldn't care.
3: Yeah, well, she's got to protect her sources, so
2: yeah.
3: You could get her into trouble.
0: She ain't in trouble.
3: I worry about that with her all the time.
0: Mm-hmm. What?
3: To me, she's a little reckless with information.
0: Not at all.
2: He called you reckless.
3: You just don't want Kristen to get in trouble.
0: Kristen's not going to get in trouble.
2: And if anybody can talk their way out of trouble, it's her.
0: Well,
2: I didn't know.
3: You just would hate for there to be another, like, HR investigation.
0: But... Oh, please. Go ahead, Gerardo. Call me. That was the most ridiculous. If that's what an HR investigation is, that's the most ridiculous thing.
2: And nothing ever came of that one. And that was supposedly a big deal.
0: No, and some people were supposed to go get anger management and they didn't.
2: Uh-huh.
0: Yeah. That's true. That's gossip.
3: So what were you reading about being a better gossip?
0: Oh, no, that I am an ethical gossiper.
3: No, you're not.
0: Yes, I am.
3: We've just determined you do it.
0: You're an ethical. You know, back in the day that if you were a gossiper, they would put an iron muzzle on your face called the gossip muzzle.
2: Okay. Well, what? Was this when they were burning witches at the stake, too? No.
0: Okay. Well, first of all, there was a medieval punishment for gossiping called a gossip bridle, an iron muzzle placed over the head of a person who spoke a little too freely.
3: They won't let me wear it at the Ren Fair anymore.
0: No, but they also say, wait, hold on. Where was the... If you tried to avoid... people say if you tried to avoid gossip, you would be a much better person. You would also be a much quieter person.
2: No.
0: But half the fun is getting together with people you know and gossiping about people. Like, that is... that you know what that's called? Dinner.
2: Fun.
0: Yeah.
3: Not fun for those that are on the list of
0: gossip
3: items
0: can bring
3: to be
0: people
3: discussed.
0: Together, as it does for you and your friends, but there's also a darker side... it can lubricate and wreck social relationships. Like if somebody, if Kristen came in here and gave me gossip about somebody that was negative, mm-hmm. the key is don't let it affect how you perceive that person.
2: A lot of times that's hard to do.
0: And I don't think that I do that. When I tell you guys gossip, I don't think that, well, my intention isn't to change how, well, it depends on who it is. I've definitely told you guys stuff in hopes that you would go, yep, you're right, big POS.
3: But that is correct in terms of a pattern developing. And when I've asked you guys to leave me out of
0: there's too much. I don't want to hear it. Well, then go to another room.
3: It was the same person. So it was just, it became like...
0: toxic?
3: The person was toxic.
0: Right.
3: But you almost started to feel bad talking about it.
0: I didn't.
3: I know you didn't. I think that was like what you kept saying too, because I would, like a little kid with my hands on my ears, and you'd say, hey, if the person was a better person, there wouldn't be gossip about him.
0: Self-inflicted.
2: Yeah.
0: Exactly. Self-inflicted. So you sometimes they say it's not good if you are changing people's opinions of that person. Also, if you're violating trust.
2: Yeah, but if they're a POS, who cares? Okay, but
0: they could also be good people and I would gossip about them. Mm. You wouldn't?

0: I'm just
1: Diane. I promise you right now. If no, please. If you were on the sales side mm-hmm. and you heard, I'm just making names up. Not names. They're okay. real people.
0: Yeah.
1: If you heard D'Angelo telling Adeline, "Hey, Marina told me she's pregnant." That's not something bad.
0: No.
1: You would come back in here and go, "Oh my God, I just heard D'Angelo tell Adeline, you know, Marina's pregnant." That's not bad,
0: right.
1: But that's gossip.
0: Yeah.
1: It's not changing how I view Marina.
0: Right.
1: Yeah, exactly.
2: Yeah, so Diane's claim about only gossiping when it comes to
1: bad
2: people.
1: To be a POS.
2: People,
1: yeah, she's...
2: That's not...
1: Yeah, so Diane's being a POS with that.
0: No, I was just thinking of one scenario where gossip that I had heard about somebody did change the way I feel about them.
1: Who?
0: You think I'm going to say that on the air? No.
1: Do I know who you're talking about?
0: Yep.
1: Write it down.
0: No.
1: Why?
0: I'm not. Because you got a big mouth.
1: No, I don't.
0: Yeah, you do.
1: No, I don't. What am I going to do? Gossip to the listeners?
0: I don't know.
2: What if Santa says it?
1: Does the person still work here?
0: I don't know.
1: That's you're the worst. That's like anal?
3: Whoa.
1: Line two. Hi, Elliot, in the morning.
4: Hi, is this me?
1: Yeah, hi. Who's this?
4: Hi, this is Julie from Baltimore.
1: Let me guess. I never gossip. I don't like to hear it, and I don't like to spread it.
4: No, I'm a gossiper, but I went on a tour in Annapolis one time, and they said that the history of gossip was like when there was like rich influential people would send like someone that like worked for them like or like a local boy to the bar and say like, "Hey, here's some money. Go sip and tell me what they're saying about me." Like, so go sip, and then that's how the
1: okay,
4: word...
1: Okay, but that's not... Oh, that's how it started. Okay, okay. I was like, yeah. If I go sit in a restaurant and I can hear people talking about Dustin,
0: like, oh.
1: I don't know who would be, but that's not gossiping. That's eavesdropping, which I also love.
4: Yeah, I think it's like they would pay them to like start talking about them to hear like what people would be saying about them.
1: Right. I gotcha. But that's like, that was back when there was like town criers and all that other stuff. I'd have been a great town crier.
0: Oy-yay, oy-yay.
1: Been great. Y'all gather round. I would have been a great town crier.
2: I'm reading more about ethical gossip.
1: Yes.
2: Which just sounds honestly
1: also, you
2: like an oxymoron. Like you
1: no,
2: can't.
1: Yeah, but you can. They said just as long as you don't like hurt somebody's dignity.
2: Which often is at stake.
1: But I tend to not let it overly influence me.
2: That's going to stick with me. Everything that Kristen tells us today, I'm going to, in my head, play a game. Is this affecting my view of the person? And the answer is
1: yes.
0: Yes.
1: But good things can also affect.
2: And she laughs. She's like a villain.
1: No,
0: I know.
1: But good things can also affect. Like for example, hey, so I overheard D'Angelo and Adeline talking.
0: Uh-huh.
1: Do you know that Aaron is supporting four different families? Not like he has kids with them, but like just they
0: out of the goodness of his heart.
1: No, they needed help, so Aaron is supporting four families. Well, that makes you think worse of him.
0: No,
1: like exactly. That's good. So that's where gossip makes you think good of somebody. Although I'd be like, that guy's a moron. Four families? No, but you know what I mean? Like, that doesn't make you think less of somebody.
2: But in the office, if he presents himself as one way, whether it be for
1: cheap,
2: the commanding
1: cheap.
2: Of respect, or, yeah, if someone's like, "I've noticed that the kitchenette doesn't have as much food as it used to."
1: Right. Well, yeah, you know why? Because it's all going to those families that Aaron is supporting. Yeah.
0: Where are the Sun Chips?
1: Yeah, I could see that.
2: Kristen, were you like this at previous jobs?
1: Yes. Probably, yeah.
2: But were you, how about like in high school where rumors are the worst thing ever?
1: Yes. No, how are rumors bad in high school?
0: If you were the subject of
1: gossip.
0: One.
2: I mean, they can stick with you. Diane has a couple of people who are still tagged with nicknames decades later.
0: Yep.
2: And was all that stuff true?
0: Yeah.
2: Oh, okay.
0: Yeah.
2: So it's not rumor.
1: By the way, I can tell you a story about a guy named Breadstick. He got that nickname in high school. Write down Breadstick.
0: Breadstick.
1: Write down Breadstick. Right. Where am I going, Kristen? Line four. Hi, Elliot, in the morning.
5: Hi, is this me?
1: Yeah, hi, who's this?
5: Hi, this is Nick out of outside of Richmond. But you made me think that

0: of a great quote. I think it was Eleanor Roosevelt. I'm probably going to butcher it here, but she says, great minds talk about ideas, good minds converse, and small minds talk about people. And if you think about it, it's about like the educational levels, right? In high school, you can only talk about other people, right? In college, you start to converse ideas. And then once you become an adult, you should know that talking about other people is probably not ideal.
1: Elliot looks like you've spoken in
2: what?
1: A foreign language that's the entire time. Listen,
3: are you like, oh, I don't gossip about anybody?
0: I do my best not to talk about people. I think the good general rule is always act like they're standing in the room with you. Don't say anything if they weren't in the room with you.
4: Whoa.
1: Kristen, have you ever thought that?
3: Do you not have any friends?
0: I have plenty of friends.
3: And so, like, when you guys get together, you're not, you don't gossip about, like, anything?
0: Oh, we talk about ideas and we gossip about other people, maybe on how to succeed. But, I mean, there's no point in discussing on how poor people are. Where does that get you?
3: Well, not poor. I'm not talking about somebody being poor.
0: Or bad attitude or, right, you know, what conversation does that lead to? What's the value? We'll use the word value.
4: Gossip.
3: Yeah, it's fun.
1: It's his fuel.
3: I don't know. It's that or, boy, you know what? If I could come up with a third extra electrolyte in my genome, how do we make that work?
4: He's like, God, that guy's stupid.
1: Yeah. I'm worried about his genome.
4: Yeah.
1: I hear he's short an electrolyte, Diane, in his genome.
4: Oh, no.
1: Was I the only one listening?
4: Call 911.
3: No, dude, I'm the smartest guy you know, and I love gossip.
0: I appreciate y'all. You guys are great. I listen to you every morning.
3: Thank you. You would hate hanging out with me, wouldn't you?
4: He thinks less of us.
3: Like when you,
0: I'd walk circles around you. I'd have fun with you.
3: Yeah. All right. No, that's probably true. Whatever.
4: Yes.
3: All right. Very good. We share ideas. Great minds. Reminds me of the great Eleanor Roosevelt. Yeah. I'll use that for the morning mindset. Yeah, but not till Wednesday.
1: I liked him.
3: There's something there between he and I.
1: A massive divide.
3: Hi, Elliot, in the morning.
5: Hey, is this me?
3: Yeah, hi, who's this?
5: This is Alex from Richmond.
3: Yes, sir, what can I do for you?
5: Massive gossiper. I cannot be trusted. I'm about to gossip right now.
3: Go ahead.
5: So I was actually almost fired this past week for accidentally gossiping, I'll say. So my boss found out he was being let go, unfortunately, and I'm his direct report. So he contacted me to let me know in advance. And he was like, Alex, you can't say anything. You know, let this unfold the way it's supposed to unfold. About 5 minutes ago, I get off the phone. About 5 minutes goes by, coworker calls me on a project we're working on. First words out of my mouth: did you hear what happened to so and so? I love a good gossip, but I will say that guy's gone now. So, oh well.
3: That's great.
1: That's Elliot. Yeah.
3: All right, very good. Thank you, sir. All right, give me a quick break. Let's come back. Let's do some news. Right after that, I do have cash for you. It's Elliot in the Morning's Hundreds a Day. You win your cash this week. You keep qualifying to win our trip to Austin City Limits.
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0: qualified to win our trip to Austin City Limits. Don't forget, once we get to dirt, I'll have tickets for you to see Simmel in concert. Sold out show. And then other stuff going on this weekend. First one in. As soon as the show starts all this week, you get tickets to see Mount Joy. And then right around 6:20, 6:25, tickets for you to see Brandon Flowers. Sold out show at the 9:30 Club. Diane! Let's get into some news, please.
1: Authorities still investigating after that awful, awful house fire that happened yesterday in Gloucester County, Virginia. Two adults and a child have died after a fire destroyed a garage apartment there early yesterday morning. They said the first 911 calls came in about 2:40 early yesterday morning when they arrived finding a detached garage with an upstairs apartment fully engulfed in flames. Like I said, two adults and a juvenile lived in that apartment. They said that oxygen tanks that were stored on the lower level of that garage may have been the root cause of that fire.
2: That's sad.
1: Yeah. Also sad to report, two students at a private university in Tacoma Park, Maryland, killed in a crash near Bridgeville, Delaware, on Friday afternoon. They've identified the students as Washington Adventist University school members Jeremy Lopez and Michelle Reyes. They said he was a sophomore who was studying religion and theology, also a member of the choir. She was a senior studying psychology and behavioral science and was an active participant on the cross-country team.
0: Yeah, crossed the center line. Yeah. And we're in a deadly accident.
1: Yeah. Three men injured in a shooting that happened early yesterday in Northwest D.C. So far, no arrests have been made. The gunman last seen fleeing the scene in a white sedan. This happened along the 1900 block of 9th Street about 3 o'clock yesterday morning. Also, there is a search on for a shooting or a shooter in Silver Spring that happened yesterday. First responders called to the Lenox Park Apartments off of East West Highway. They said the person was taken to the hospital with non-life-threatening injuries. One suspect in custody at this point. Interesting story about retirement where the headline reads, retirees spent their lives saving and now they're afraid to spend.
0: Wait, say that again?
1: Retirees spent their lives
0: saving. Right.
1: But now they're afraid to spend.
0: I get that.
1: Recent survey
0: you
1: by...
0: You think you're like... Nobody thinks they have enough money to retire.
1: Right.
0: And then when you retire, you're like, I definitely don't have enough money to retire. You don't get any more paychecks.
1: In a recent survey by Allianz...
0: Die with zero.
1: Allianz Life, 39% of retirees said they are reluctant to spend their retirement savings. Financial advisors will tell you that's one of the biggest parts of their job is persuading clients. They said even the really wealthy ones to spend what they have saved for their retirement.
0: Wouldn't you be terrified?
1: Yeah, I mean, they said...
0: Like, that's the terrifying part of retiring, but I mean, is you got no more money coming in.
1: Right.
0: Like, that train's done.
1: Right.
0: And then whatever you have, mm-hmm. you're like, I'm not replacing that. Like, if I spend a dollar,
1: yeah.
0: it's not like I got to make it to payday to replace that. Mm-hmm. There is no payday.
1: They said for some people, it's hard to get
0: I'm going to be a horrible retiree.
1: It's hard to get somebody to even go out and spend $5 on a cup of coffee.
0: I totally get it.
3: Do you think you would stop eating out? Stop ordering in? Do you think that it would really change your behavior that much?
0: I do.
1: Well, that's an easy way to save a lot of money is like cooking your own food.
3: It would probably feel like you are now getting paid.
1: Why is there so much extra fun?
0: No, it would. Yeah. I would be terrified. I would be terrified of it.
1: They said the best retirement savers can be the worst retirement spenders. Many people saying they have to overanalyze every major purchase that they make because they're scared.
0: That'll be me. Like, I will... Like, if Jackie came home with anything, I'd be like, what the heck? There's no replacing that money. There isn't. God. And wouldn't you think that everything that you spent money on, you just wasted? Because if you don't need it, you just wasted. You're not replacing that money.
1: Mm-hmm.
0: Like, now it's like, yeah, you know what? Like, do I spend too much money on DoorDash? I do.
1: Yeah.
0: I do. I know that.
1: Mm-hmm.
0: But in my head, I'm like, but it's okay. Like, I'm working. I'm getting paid. Like, I'm not going into debt. I'm not going.
1: Paycheck,
0: well, no, I'll continue to do it. But I'm not going into debt.
1: Mm-hmm.
0: But yes, when now I think about, like, why would you buy anything for pleasure? Because I would be so fearful that you're going to need money for need. And you're not going to have any money. So anything you spend on pleasure, you're wasting.
1: Yeah.
0: What a horrible story.
3: Think about it for someone like me who's like this now.
1: Mm-hmm. Toyota recalling more than 8,500 of its electric vehicles because there's a software issue that could cause them to suddenly lose drive power. This covering 8,500 of the 2026 Toyota CHR battery electric vehicles. Check your VIN numbers.
0: Actually, will you write down, I'll remember retirement. Don't let me forget retirement.
3: Well, what about breadstick?
1: Yeah.
0: Okay, two things. Retirement.
1: And breadstick.
0: And breadstick. Go retirement one, breadstick two.
1: Okay. Your latest car into a building story coming out of Inglewood, California, where a vehicle went right into the front of Droopy's Tattoo Shop. It sounds like there were some people who were treated for minor injuries on scene, but everybody's okay.
0: How is that possible?
1: I don't know.
0: How is it possible that the minor injuries, that car goes flying into that tattoo shop?
1: Yeah, right into the front. A man in Wisconsin now facing criminal charges after placing a dollar in the cleavage of a server at the local Treasure Island Resort and Casino. 70-year-old Jeffrey Bayer is charged with misdemeanor criminal sexual conduct and disorderly in connection with this incident that took place a few weeks ago.
0: You can't do that.
1: So the security supervisor and the server.
0: Is he an old guy?
1: He said he's 70.
0: Okay, so that's like from a different time. No, no, but like back in the day, wasn't it like, here you go.
1: He's, yeah. Okay, 70.
0: Okay, I'm just saying.
1: He knows
0: he's
1: better.
0: He's smart enough to know better.
1: Yeah.
0: Yes, I agree.
1: The server said she was walking around taking orders for complimentary drinks. She said she was taking his order for a Pepsi, and she noticed he kept staring at her boobs. When she did return with his drink, he put a dollar bill between her breasts and said, "Do you like that?"
0: That's not good.
1: He told the officers he didn't mean anything by it.
0: It's a different time.
1: Adding he had a stroke, which made understanding his speech difficult.
0: Oh, because...
1: is it hard to control your hand, too?
3: So I don't understand that.
0: What do you mean?
3: What would the words he said matter? How would they
0: change
3: the situation?
0: When he said, did you like that? What he meant is, would you like that?
1: They couldn't understand when he was trying to backpedal.
0: Guy had a stroke. Hey, why don't you have a stroke?
1: He says he put the dollar bill in her cleavage because her hands were full.
3: We have to stop laughing at this story. Not good. No. Serious charges.
0: Yes.
1: Yep. So the Commanders ended up losing their first game of the season to Philadelphia 24-22. Jaden Daniels, 2 touchdowns in the loss. We'll see what happens against Dallas
0: boring
1: next weekend.
0: Boring game. Boring game.
1: Ravens beat Indianapolis 41-23. Lamar Jackson threw for a touchdown.

0: Monday Night Football tonight coming from Arrowhead Stadium with the Chiefs hosting the Denver Broncos.
1: Keep an eye out for that camera that's got the Elliot in the Morning sticker on it.
0: From the Rams, Myles Garrett set to have arthroscopic surgery on his knee, which will have him placed on injured reserve, so he'll be out for at least 4 games, possibly more. Alex Ovechkin is back, making his return to MedStar on Friday night to meet up with the teammates and the staffers.
1: Right, so you get physicals and testing on Wednesday.
0: Yes.
1: And then you get first day on the ice is Thursday. And camp, remember, camp's only a week long. Mm-hmm. And then you are right into preseason action.
0: Baseball Nats rallied to beat the Angels yesterday, so they sweep that series. They're off today. Orioles have fallen to the Blue Jays yesterday, 8-1. They are now in Queens for a 3-game series against the New York Mets, as well as the Rays and the Brewers clinching playoff spots over the weekend. DC United, Atlanta United played to a scoreless draw Saturday night. The Spirit shut out by Boston Legacy FC 3-0 yesterday at the U.S. Open. Alexander Zverev beating Ben Shelton in 4 sets to win his first U.S. Open. And then Elena Rybakina beating Aryna Sabalenka in 3 sets.
1: And both of them walking away with $5.5 million for the win. Good for them.
0: Not bad. That's a look at news and sports.
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3: 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My name is Tammo, but I remember, thanks to Xfinity Shield.
4: I love a brighter smile. 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
2: Nice today, sunny, low humidity, and highs at 80.
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0: 8468. Hi, Elliot, in the morning.
1: Hey, how's it going?
0: Hey, I'm doing great. Who's this?
1: This is Will.
0: Hey, Will, where are you calling me from, dude?
1: Calling you from Henrico.
0: Excellent. Hey, so a couple of things. Number one, I am going to give you $100 cash. Number two, I'm going to get you qualified to win our grand prize trip to head to Austin City Limits, obviously down in Austin, Texas next month.
1: All right.
0: Hey, can I ask you something about retirement, please?
1: Yeah, no problem.
0: Hey, do you ever, like, are you married or anything?
1: I'm getting married, actually, this June.
0: Are you really? Oh, congratulations. Congratulations.
1: Thank
0: She's
1: you.
0: A cool chick?
1: Oh, yeah, amazing.
0: Good.
1: Love of my life.
0: Excellent, excellent. Well, you guys probably haven't gotten there yet. I was going to say, like, have you ever had any discussions with her or even just thought about one day, if and when I retire, would you move somewhere?
1: Oh, absolutely, yeah.
0: Where are you going?
1: So we've thought about maybe up northeast. I know the winters are brutal, but anywhere like Connecticut or Rhode Island would be really cool. Or who knows, maybe even like San Diego or somewhere tropical.
0: Oh, there you go. All right, so you guys are a little all over the place, but that's okay. That's okay. You don't have to decide today. That's totally fine. And I get cold. Like, I get people that want to. Hey, hold on 1 second. Enjoy your cash. Good luck winning the trip, okay?
1: Awesome. Thanks, man.
0: Hey, you got it. Hold on 1 second. Like, I get cold. But Jackie would never. If I said to Jackie, where are we going to go when we retire? She would never name a place that's cold. Never.
2: No.
3: But is she talking about, like, islands or like San Diego?
0: Well, she ain't moving to no island. I'll tell you
3: I didn't know how like tropical she wanted to go.
0: Oh, no. But she doesn't want cold.
2: Right.
0: She doesn't want cold. Like if I said, hey, let's move to Montreal, she would say, hold on, let me call a divorce lawyer.
2: That's no.
0: But I feel like when you talk to people, and he's a great example, a lot of people say two things. Where I am. Like, people like where they live.
2: Yeah.
0: Or the beach, someplace very warm.
2: Mm-hmm.
0: Right? Because winters
2: get
0: miserable.
2: That's why everybody goes to Florida.
0: Exactly. People go to Florida. People go to Texas. People are doing kind of like that.
2: Charleston, Myrtle.
0: No, but also, like, I can't remember what that area is called, but kind of like Floribama.
2: Mm-hmm.
0: Like, that whole coastline. I get all of that.
2: Yeah.
3: Like Bevilacqua?
0: No, he's more Navarre. Nope.
2: Oh,
0: is that where
2: yeah,
0: he is?
2: True. Yeah.
0: Yeah, no, but that, yes, that's him. That's him.
3: Totally understand that.
2: Mm-hmm.
0: You know what's growing in popularity?
2: Oh, in terms of the area where people are retiring?
0: Yes, and I would have never. Not only would I never, it doesn't, I don't understand why you would. Blank towns also tend to hold their property values very well, since the same geography that makes a good building site scarce keeps long-term demand steady.
3: And we have to fill in the blank?
0: Yes. Blank towns also tend to hold their property values well, since the same geography that makes a good building site scarce keeps long-term demand steady. Think about that. It's very easy.
3: Can you give us another hint?
2: Yeah.
0: Lower humidity. For the most part, four real seasons. Without the harshest stretches of a northern Midwest winter. There's usually direct access to public land for hiking and fishing. And in some cases, because of where they are, tax policies are a little more favorable.
3: So hiking, you're talking about some sort of mountain or doesn't have to be a range.
2: Yeah.
0: Mountain towns.
2: Yeah.
0: People are moving to mountain towns like crazy. You know what I have zero interest in? A mountain town. No, I really don't.
3: But
0: what do you mean, why?
3: You just
2: What's an example that they give of a mountain town?
0: I have what they said were the 9 best mountain towns to retire in.
2: Okay.
0: And they are in no specific order other than by state. Asheville, North Carolina.
3: Okay, that's just a great town overall.
0: Never been. Never been. Also, zero desire to retire there. Also, never been. Also, not sure I knew it was in the mountains.
3: Blue Ridge, right?
0: Yes, Blue Ridge views with full service hospitals. Woo. The no, they do say you have to be careful in mountain towns because in some of them, if there's not mountains, it could be a long haul to get to a hospital.
3: Is it sort of like when we talked about like maternity drought or deserts?
0: Deserts, yeah, exactly. Where it could be like, I can't think of an area. Hendersonville, North Carolina, never heard of it.
3: Oh, you've heard of it?
0: No.
3: Oh.
0: No.
2: Is it Charlotte-ish?
0: It offers a quieter pace. It's 25 minutes from Asheville. Oh. So go to Asheville and get small.
3: It's like on the way from my parents. I did it one weekend. You head up to Asheville, you go right through it.
0: Oh, do you really?
3: Uh-huh.
0: Is it nice?
3: We were driving through it.
0: Yeah, well, that's okay.
3: But that area of North Carolina all is pretty, like, nice is such a boring word.
0: No, no.
3: It's all very pleasant.
0: No, like, there are parts of North Carolina that are very nice.
3: It's a great drive. Like, it was a fun drive.
0: You know where I like in North Carolina? Cary.
2: Okay.
0: Cary, North Carolina is nice.
2: Yeah.
0: Charlotte is nice.
3: Are you out of town?
2: That's it.
0: Well, I've never been to Raleigh.
2: Okay.
3: Haven't you been to Wake Forest?
0: Oh, yeah. I've been to Wake Forest. That was nice. You know what? North Carolina, nice. But I don't think I've ever been to the mountains of North Carolina.
3: Listen, we did the breweries. We were not hiking when we were in Asheville.
0: Also, I'm not going to hike when I retire. Why would I start hiking? I don't hike now.
3: That's the thing.
2: For fitness?
3: This list is obviously...
0: I can walk.
3: Naming towns that are going to appeal to a more active...
0: No, that's retiree. Not true. That's not true.
3: Why would you want the mountains if you're not going to use the nature?
0: Do you think everybody who moves to a beach town takes up surfing and swimming?
3: I think
2: they use walk the beach.
0: On the beach. Yeah. Oh, okay. Watch. Beer me. Like you're just sitting on the beach. I could sit in the mountains. Look at me.
2: Now, imagine me with trees around me.
0: I mean, it's sitting is sitting. Yeah. So it's not like I went to the beach to surf.
3: But I see someone like Kristen liking a list like this more than maybe the three of us.
0: Yeah. Oh, this is not for me. There's one town on here that I'm intrigued by. And it's not Waynesville, North Carolina.
3: Wow.
0: I've never even heard of that.
3: Who put this together?
2: Somebody from North Carolina.
3: Tourism board?
0: Well, there's only so many places with mountains.
2: There's plenty in Virginia.
0: Well, I told you, I haven't gotten there yet. They're part of the Great Smoky Mountains. I believe they say it is the doorstep of the Great Smoky Mountains.
3: I see it right here on the map.
0: Nope.
3: I know nothing about Waynesville.
0: Do you know anything about Flagstaff, Arizona?
3: Outside of being familiar with the name?
2: Yeah.
0: I know they get snow, but it's, you know what it is? Desert mountain. So you get mountain with cactus on it.
2: Okay.
0: You've been? Yeah. And aren't all the houses like, what do they call that, pueblos?
3: Oh. Why was she there?
0: Who?
3: Kristen.
0: Why were you in Flagstaff? Oh, you just went. Oh. Yeah, don't you feel like it's very, I know that it is very, that they do get snow.
3: I mean, everything online is stressing how you're getting a great four seasons of change.
0: Right. Well, by the way, that's true of every one of these mountain towns. They said that. You get four true seasons.
3: And Flagstaff is the gateway to the Grand Canyon.
0: Maybe that's why. Between Playboys and that.
3: Why does it sound like you're saying Playboys?
0: Yeah. No, I wish. That would make it more appealing.
3: You know, Playboy magazine.
2: Is it not Pueblo?
0: It's Pueblo, Colorado.
2: Right.
0: But aren't the houses Pueblos?
2: I thought that they were the same.
0: I didn't take Spanish.
2: No.
0: What are they called? Like the stucco houses that are made out of mud.
3: You see them all over the Southwest.
0: Yeah. Pueblos.
3: It is Pueblo.
0: Yeah. Pueblo. Prescott, Arizona.
3: What have you told us about that?
0: Offers a mile-high climate without Flagstaff's deep snow.
3: Well, that's good. As you're getting older, you don't want to deal with that.
0: Right. Bend, Oregon. High desert sunshine with the Cascade Range. Never been to Bend. Never been anywhere in Oregon.
3: Kristen? Of course.
2: Yeah.
0: Yeah. Here's another garbage one for you. You ready? Mm. Taos, New Mexico.
2: Oh.
0: Garbage.
3: Why has Taos come up before?
0: Skiing.
3: Is that what it is?
0: Yeah, we used to have to go through there when I would go with the skiing. Horrible. Here's the one let me give you one more. Ridgeway, Colorado. Small San Juan Mountains town with an outsized view. I don't even know what that means.
3: Oh, that's just north of Telluride.
0: Oh, that doesn't seem like me.
3: Telluride's like the ultimate mountain town.
0: But isn't Telluride all skiing?
3: Yes.
0: Yeah, I don't ski. I'd like to.
3: Oh, so you could see yourself skiing in retirement?
0: No.
3: I thought you were sitting on the mountain.
2: Yeah.
0: No, I'm not skiing. I can't. It's not good for my lupus. Here's the one I would go to, and I say this knowing nothing about it. I've never been. I've only seen pictures of it, and to me, it's not a mountain, but it is. Coeur d'Alene, Idaho.
2: That's where...
0: Oh, here comes some housewife.
2: No, that's where Brooks and Juliana got married.
0: Oh.
2: Remember? And they would always post pictures of like them being on the lake and stuff, and it looks gorgeous.
0: Isn't Coeur d'Alene supposed to be great?
3: Don't they always talk about like the water just being magnificent?
0: Oh, I have no idea. I mean, I know nothing about Coeur d'Alene other than you hear that it's great.
3: What was their tie to the area when they got married?
0: That it is a resort lake against the Rocky Mountain foothills.
3: No, I'm talking about
2: Brooks and Julia.
0: Oh, didn't Brooks move there to do like CrossFit or something like that? No, I'm being serious.
3: It's a very active town.
0: I don't know. I have no idea. I know they have mountains and water. Didn't Coeur d'Alene, this is going to sound bad, but didn't Coeur d'Alene used to be known as like a really racist town?
3: Ugh.
0: No, I'm being serious.
3: How long ago?
0: I mean, a long time ago. Not like Civil War, but like, no, but wasn't it known as like the white supremacist country?
3: Oh my God.
0: I'm being serious. I think that all of that is gone. Well, I hope. If I'm wrong, I apologize to the people of Coeur d'Alene.
3: I'm asking Google. Associated with a history of white supremacy.
0: Thank you.
3: It's where the Aryan Nations compound was.
0: That's how I choose my retirement.
3: Okay. I was in the 80s.
0: Oh, so it wasn't really that long ago. But I believe a lot of that has changed.
3: I hope.
0: Yeah. No, I'm being serious. I believe a lot of that has changed. I think if you were to go ask somebody in the last 20 years, that's not top of mind.
3: But are there mementos left over that causes
0: that
3: division
0: know.
3: With...
0: I have no idea.
3: Residents?
0: I told you I've never been. I know nothing about it.
3: And where's the compound now?
0: No, they probably tore it down, I would think.
3: No, I meant where did they move to?
0: Oh, that I don't. That's a great question.
3: I like to know where all my neo-Nazis are.
0: Ask ChatGPT.
3: I don't use the
0: Then
3: AI.
0: Just ask Grok where
3: I don't
0: is,
3: use it.
0: Then just type in Google.
3: I'm going to ask Santa.
0: Line two. No, but don't you agree? Don't you only hear good things about Coeur d'Alene?
2: Yeah.
3: Nearly two decades after the Aryan Nation's Idaho compound was demolished, far-right extremists maintain a presence in the Pacific Northwest.
0: Oh, well, that could be anywhere.
3: Well, are we talking Oregon or Washington?
0: That's Pacific Northwest to me.
3: Did they just move closer to the coast?
0: I honestly have no idea. I have no clue. I knew that there was some kind of history of racism. But I didn't know it was the Aryan Brotherhood.
3: Man.
0: Hey, correct me if I'm wrong. Doesn't Wayne Gretzky own a place in Coeur d'Alene?
2: Does he?
0: And that's not why I said I've heard good things. But he's not going to live in a dump.
3: Is this a business holding or is this an actual estate?
0: No, I thought like he has a house there.
3: How often is he there?
0: Paulina doesn't spend a lot of time there, at least during the colder months. She doesn't have anything to stay warm.
3: He owns a vacation and summer home.
2: Yeah.
3: Near
0: Coeur d'Alene.
2: At the exclusive Gazer Ranch, Golf and Lake.
3: Harrison, Idaho.
0: Oh, so it's not Coeur d'Alene.
3: It says it's close by.
0: Yeah. That's as close as I'm getting.
3: What's Gosser?
0: Line 3. Hi, Elliot, in the morning.
4: Hey, is this me?
0: Yeah, hi. Who's this?
4: This is Scotty.
0: Hey, what's going on, dude?
4: Yeah, I heard you talking about Coeur d'Alene. I live up there.
0: Right now?
4: Yeah.
0: Hey, can I ask you this? Is it beautiful there?
4: It is beautiful. You were talking about the water. It is crystal clear. So, like, Coeur d'Alene Lake, obviously right there. And then when you land in and you look across from Coeur d'Alene, you're going to talk about Gosser. That's the, like, primo, like, resort where all the celebrities go. Like, the DiCaprios, Kardashians, that's where they go hang out.
0: Gretzky has a house there. North. Gretzky has a house there.
4: In Coeur d'Alene?
0: Yeah. No, in Gosser.
4: Oh, that's big money.
0: Is it real? Is Coeur d'Alene a mountain town?
4: We are at, like, the foot of the mountain. So within an hour, we're in 5 ski resorts. But, like, the town itself isn't in a mountain. But, yeah, we're surrounded by them.
0: I gotcha. Yeah, because it came up as one of the best mountain places to retire.
4: Oh, yeah. We got within an hour of town. You could be in 5 ski resorts. We've got some of the biggest, clearest, most beautiful lakes in the area, all within another hour of Coeur d'Alene. You've got all of the big, like, hospitals, Targets, Costco's, an international airport that's 40 minutes away. It's got everything.
0: Did you grow up there? Like, how did you end up in Coeur d'Alene?
4: I grew up in Virginia, and then I went to college in Missoula, Montana, and then made the hop, skip, and a jump over from Missoula to Coeur d'Alene.
0: Gotcha. All right, hey, and there's a lot of, like, that whole Aryan Brotherhood. That's all out of there, right?
4: If you get real rural, you start to find it again. But, like, in town, no, it doesn't exist.
0: Okay, good. Good. All right, very good. Thank you.
4: Yeah, bye, y'all.
0: Later.
2: Gosser Ranch place is gorgeous.
0: Okay, what, you think Gretzky's going to move to a dump?
2: Of course not.
3: I mean, it looks fake. It doesn't look real.
0: Wait.
3: With the backdrop.
0: Coeur d'Alene or Gosser?
3: Gosser for some of the holes. What you're like, with the trees and the mountains and the water. Look at that.
0: Can I be honest, though? That ain't for me.
3: You don't play golf.
0: I don't play golf. That's true. But like
2: for, yeah, but look at that. It's amazing. It's
0: not, no.
3: You know, Diane doesn't play golf. She and I don't play golf anymore. We're both agreeing. It looks great.
0: Okay. But you know what looks great? Every golf course. You look at a golf course and go like, God damn, that's beautiful.
3: Not every golf course has this backdrop.
2: No.
0: No, but that's what I was going to say. I don't think I'm a mountain town guy.
3: Again, I didn't
0: like
3: either.
0: I don't see that and go, oh, I could see myself waking up to that every day. Like, you know what mountain I liked? What's the name of it? Rainier in Seattle. Right.
3: But you like seeing that from the city.
0: From Seattle.
3: Yeah.
0: I don't know that I see myself in the middle of a mountain town. Like having to wear like. Also, why do I assume every mountain town you wear a cowboy hat?
2: It's not mandatory.
0: No, but don't you feel like that? Now, I don't know if that's true of Asheville, North Carolina. But don't you feel like everything is like, hey, cowboy?
3: No, Asheville is not like that.
0: No, isn't Asheville's all potheads?
3: No.
0: Yeah, there's a ton of weed there.
3: Okay, maybe that's a burgeoning industry.
0: Isn't Asheville all hippies?
3: No, not at all. It's obviously it's beer scene kind
0: right.
3: of dominates the local economy. But there's also there's a UNC Asheville. It's a mm-hmm. college town kind of.
0: Is it really?
3: Yeah.
0: Ooh. I can see myself retiring in a college town.
2: Oh, God. Here comes the geezer again. Asking if he can tap a keg.
3: It's actually Gosser.
0: Where am I going? Line 4? Is there, or is every house in Gosser unbelievably expensive?
3: Yes.
0: Like, is there anything for, if you go to Zillow and type in Gosser, is there anything for sale? Hi, Elliot in the morning.
5: Elliot, what's going on, man? Good morning.
0: Hey, what's going on, dude?
5: Hey, man. So I used to travel around for work, and I spent about on a couple trips about 6 weeks, 6 weeks each time in Bend, Oregon. I'm from the East Coast, man. Bend was one of the coolest places I've ever been. The mountain range there was phenomenal. The food scene, the bar scene, pretty much any illicit activity you want to do is cool.
0: Right on.
5: And then you can just drive up the interstate, and like there's these parks on the side of the road with like caves you can walk down in, and people are just down there smoking joints and just chilling in the caves and
0: so
5: walking
0: Ben
5: around
0: the
5: caves.
0: So Ben is the way to go. Ben may be for me. Maybe it's not that bad. But like I think of like I'll just be here.
2: What?
0: In Arlington.
2: Like, never leave, yeah.
0: Yeah.
3: Because like, you're never going to retire.
0: Well, there's that. No, but like all my friends are here.
2: Yeah.
0: Like, where am I going?
3: You might want to be closer if your children have their own.
0: You know what? That like I don't think about that. I don't know if I would do that. Like that was never part of my life. Like there was nobody in my family that was coming to live close, or Jackie's family that was coming to live close.
3: So you've never discussed that?
0: Of wanting to live someplace
2: like
0: closer?
2: Where one of them ends up.
0: Yeah. Well, I mean, if things go as they are, mm-hmm. I'm like, I can't get closer to one of them.
2: That's right.
0: No, but like if the other one stayed in Ohio, like yeah. Where am I moving? Cincinnati? I like Cincinnati.
2: Yeah.
0: But I don't know that I'm retiring to Cincinnati.
3: How far is Oxford from Cincinnati?
0: 45, 50 minutes.
3: Yeah, that's a decent distance.
0: Yeah. And I like Cincinnati a lot.
2: Uh-huh.
0: But why would I leave here to move to Cincinnati?
3: To be closer to your grandchildren.
0: Oh, yeah, that's right.
3: That was why we were discussing the scenario.
0: I got to be honest. Maybe it makes me a bad parent, but that's never crossed my mind.
2: No.
0: Why? Do you think of that?
2: Marley's pretty vocal about not wanting to have kids. So, but then again, I mean, I would have said the same thing when I was 21.
0: Yeah, right. Exactly.
2: But, would I probably not?
0: No. Why would you?
3: We've already agreed to it.
0: To what?
3: To move where the kids are.
0: What if they're not in the same place?
3: I know. It's going to be awkward. But I'll just pick the one I like better.
2: The location better.
0: You and Lindsay would do that?
3: We've already. I'm not kidding. Like we've had conversations about this.
0: Like wherever. But are you going to pick based on who needs you there more?
3: I don't want to be like a default babysitter. I just want to be able to go to events and...
0: Yeah, Thanksgiving.
2: No, like I'm dance recitals no, I, that was and it. Stuff
0: no,
2: like that.
0: I'm not doing that.
3: Like an after school
2: play,
3: cross country race, like something like that.
0: You know what? I would consider it if my boys have kids that are into something I like.
2: Right.
0: Yeah, we haven't had that. Although, you know what? Like Jackie's nephew is getting married in, but it doesn't matter when, is getting married. The girl that he's marrying, nice girl, her parent, they're in Texas.
2: Mm-hmm.
0: Her parents just moved from, I don't remember where, to Texas to be closer to them.
3: And there are no kids yet?
0: No.
3: Oh, mm-hmm. See, I'm not doing that. I don't need to be around when they're in their 20s or 30s. I'm just want to be there if there are grandchildren.
0: If no grandchildren, then no move.
3: I'm not moving.
0: Yeah, good for you.
3: And I'm not also pushing them to have children. I want them to live their own lives.
0: Right.
3: But I don't see a point in having to be 45 minutes away from a grown adult.
0: Yeah. No, I'll retire to a home. They'll be like, you know what? You can no longer care for yourself.
2: Okay.
0: Here you go. And that'll be it. Line 4. Hi, Elliot, in the morning.
6: Hello.
0: Hello.
6: Hi.
0: Hi.
6: So my name is Brandy and I live in the DC area, but I'm from Post Falls, Coeur d'Alene area.
0: Oh, are you really? Oh. I hear
6: yes.
0: Everybody,
6: so I heard you talk about it.
0: Everybody says it's beautiful.
6: It is. I would highly recommend people visiting, and especially during spring and fall season.
0: How bad is winter?
6: It's not too bad. They've been getting snow more around January, February timeframe, but during December, it's between 20 degrees.
0: Yeah, see, that's so not bad. That's not bad.
6: Mm-hmm.
0: The
6: it used to be worse back in the 90s.
0: Well, when the Aryan Nation was there.
6: Yeah.
0: Is that like the secret? Well, it's not a secret, but does nobody mention that?
6: Not anymore. It's not talked about a lot. It's kind of part of that history that everyone wants to move on from.
0: I understand
6: but
0: that.
6: It's gotten a lot better.
0: Good.
6: I mean, I grew up in the 90s there, and I can tell you it's a lot better.
0: Good. No, that makes me happy to hear.
2: Does she know this Gozer place?
0: Yeah, have you heard of Gozer?
6: heard of Gaza?
0: No, not Gaza.
2: Gaza Ranch, G-O-Z-Z-E-R.
6: Oh, no, not recently, no.
0: Leonardo DiCaprio lives there, and so does Wayne Gretzky.
2: He's looking at the houses.
0: Oh, what does it say on Zillow? Thank you, ma'am.
2: On the Gaza Ranch's own site, the cheapest house on there was like $4.5 million. I'm looking at one now that's just under $18 million.
0: Let's put an offer in.
2: Like, this is where Gretzky's, this is probably like the house that he would have of this level.
0: $20,000.
2: What?

0: Like, this is where Gretzky's, this is probably like the house that he would have of this level.
1: 20 grand.
0: What?
1: Let's just put an offer in. Hey, worst they're going to say is
0: it's
1: no.
0: It's an $18 million house, and you want to offer them $20,000.
1: Maybe they're desperate.
0: Okay.
1: Is this Maybe where, they're desperate.
2: It's all coming back to me now. Thank you, Celine.
0: Celine.
2: Is this where, when Dustin Johnson was kind of like trying to get out of the newspaper headlines, did he and Paulina go there and stay?
1: To Coeur d'Alene?
2: At Gazer.
1: Oh.
2: In Wayne's house. Doesn't that sound familiar?
1: Hmm. I remember him trying to get away from everything.
2: I'll look it up.
1: Ask ChatGPT.
2: Are you endorsing them?
1: Then ask Grok. Where am I going? Line 8. Hi, Elliot in the morning.
3: Hello?
1: Hello?
3: Yeah, this is Karen.
1: Yes, Karen. What can I do for you?
3: I just wanted to chime in a little bit. My kids are both in the Navy. And one of them's living in San Diego and bought a house there. And the other one's going to move to Florida when he retires. So we're going to have best of both worlds. We're going to spend half the time in San Diego and half the time in Florida.
1: By the way, I would break that up. I'd spend about 80% of the time in San Diego and 20% of the time in Florida.
3: Oh, yeah, I know. But it's expensive. It's really expensive out there.
1: It's not your house. It's their house.
3: Yeah, but I'm not going to stay in their house. We're probably going to do like an Airbnb and not have any real location.
1: Oh, so you're just going to live Airbnb to Airbnb?
3: Yep.
1: Dude, you're going to be broke. You'll be back working in 2 years.
3: No, we've been saving money for years.
1: Not that much. What's an Airbnb in San Diego?
3: You can get a one-bedroom condo for a decent price.
1: San Diego's beautiful. There's a place that I would tell Jackie, let's go to San Diego, and she'd be like, pound sand.
0: Why? Because it's...
1: She's never lived on the West Coast. Because she's never lived on the West Coast. And I don't think she... Plus, what about grandkids? Maybe that's what I got to do.
3: My grandkids are there.
1: Yeah, no, I know. You're smart. That might be the only way I could pull that... Thank you, ma'am. Pull that off. One of the kids ends up in San Diego and has two boys that are playing hockey. I need that for me.
2: You did say they need to be interested in
1: something
2: are interested in.
1: Could you imagine living in that condo building that's attached to Petco and you just sit out on your balcony and watch baseball every single night?
2: So he is looking for a job again because he's out of money? You said 2 years for her. It'd be less than a year for you. In 2014, when he took the leave of absence, he retreated to Gazer Ranch Golf in
1: there
2: Lake
1: it is.
2: Club. Near Coeur d'Alene, Idaho. But he was playing also.
1: he's got a course, but still. Where am I going? Line 5. Hi, Elliot, good morning.
3: Yeah.
1: Oh, I'm sorry. I start a conversation with hello, but if you want to start with yeah, that's fine.
3: I don't think so.
1: Yeah, it's you.
3: Hello?
1: Yes, hi.
3: Oh, it is me. That's too dang funny. Hey, I actually am from Bend, Oregon, and just transplanted into Maryland right now.
1: Right. Very good. Why did you come? Why are you here?
3: Military, Army.
1: Oh,
3: so
1: okay.
3: We're all in, actually, the ski team comes and skis there occasionally because we have snow so long in the season. But there's just so much to do. If you're an outdoor person at all, that Central Oregon is 100% the spot you need to be.
1: You know what I realize? I'm not going to the mountains. No, I'm really not. The only place on here, no offense to Bend, is Coeur d'Alene, but I don't have $20 million for a house. I'm out.
3: Yes.
1: And I ain't going to Flagstaff or Prescott or Asheville.
3: Yeah.
1: Or what was the other one?
3: Yep.
1: Williamsville.
3: San Antonio's not horrible either.
1: Oh, my God. San Antonio. Also, not a mountain town.
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0: Once we get to dirt, I'll have tickets for you to see Simmel. Sold out show at the Atlantis. That'd be good. But we're not there yet. All right, breadstick. What are the initials of breadstick?
1: Yes.
0: Thank you. Oh. Very good. Very good. So I'm reading about Braden Sinclair. What are the initials of Braden Sinclair?
1: Yes.
0: Very good. He wore number 11 when he was in Little League. Mm-hmm. You see this coming together? So anyway, he's playing Little League as a kid, obviously. I had to go to Olive Garden for my birthday. I ate way too much and ended up missing my entire Little League game. One of my coaches that decided that because of my initials being BS and my number being 11, which he said looked like breadsticks, and I missed the game for Olive Garden, my new nickname was Breadsticks for the rest of the season, and that name has stuck with me forever. But are you ready for this? He maintained that close relationship with the food chain for many years, and then in 2019 was rewarded with the distinction of being one of just 50 human beings on the planet to ever secure an Olive Garden lifetime pasta pass.
2: So this
0: lifetime.
2: Yeah, this is different from the one they do every year,
0: right? Never-ending pasta pass.
2: Isn't that just for the year?
0: Well,
1: specific
0: not anymore. Not anymore.
1: Time.
0: Not please let me. Now the pasta pass is for 13 weeks.
2: Okay, sorry, but this is forever.
1: Forever.
0: Lifetime. Lifetime pasta pass.
2: How did he get it?
0: So anyway, they did what is this saying? Sinclair, Braden's card, gold card, bears no expiration date. It entitles him to as much pasta, toppings, breadsticks, and super salad as he cares to eat for as long as the chain is around. No delivery, though. You have to dine in.
2: Okay.
0: He got the license to feast during a special promotion when Olive Garden announced that the first... Okay, here we go. Follow me. Olive Garden announced that the first 50 people to buy a temporary pasta pass would have the opportunity to upgrade it to a lifetime pass for an extra $400. To this day, Sinclair wonders if his timing was really that good or if the company deliberately selected him to receive the prize. So he did that later. I think like when he was close, like in his late 20s.
1: Right.
0: But while growing up, he said that he had an online relationship with Olive Garden.
2: Feels a little bit parasocial.
0: He'd go there all the time as a kid with his family. And so he would always talk about them and thank them and post on their like Instagram and stuff like that.
2: But were they saying anything in response?
0: Oh, they would congratulate him on things.
2: Oh, okay.
0: Yeah. Yeah. So like they had a fun little back and forth.
2: Not one-sided.
0: He said, I had a joking relationship with their Instagram for years. Some people said it was weird. I thought it was divine intervention that he won. When they told him that he got the pass for life, an Olive Garden vice president FaceTimed him to tell him. That's awesome. Go to this website, lifetimepastapass.com.
2: What is this?
0: This is his website. It's very interactive.
2: It does say Braden is not currently at the Olive Garden.
0: But he goes. And you could help pick what meal he's going to eat.
2: Oh, yeah, I see that. Okay.
0: You could track where, like, which ones he's been to. His visit history.
2: He was just there on Saturday.
0: Was he really?
2: Yeah, and he went Friday. And he actually went Wednesday as well, and Monday.
0: Oh, my God. Does it say what he got?
2: It does.
0: What did he get on Saturday?
2: Fettuccine, spicy Alfredo, crispy chicken fritta.
0: What did he get on Friday?
2: Spaghetti, creamy mushroom, spicy Alfredo, crispy shrimp fritta.
0: That's awesome.
2: So he eats whatever you tell him to eat?
0: Kind of. Kind of, he does.
2: So if I click vote, oh yeah, it shows it's going to count.
0: Yeah. What do you get to vote on?
2: The pasta, the sauce, the second sauce, and the topping.
0: What's the pasta choices?
2: Rigatoni, spaghetti, angel hair, fettuccine.
0: Okay, not angel hair.
2: What do you want me to vote for?
0: Fettuccine.
2: Which is currently leading.
0: Boom.
2: Thanks for voting.
0: Right.
2: What's the vote again in 4 hours.
0: Okay. I'll be back.
2: Sauce, spicy Alfredo, five cheese marinara, creamy mushroom Alfredo, traditional marinara, or meat sauce?
0: Meat sauce. Boom.
2: All right, that is not currently leading.
0: Let's get it there. Okay. Second sauce.
2: Yes. It's the same ones. Just don't say meat sauce again.
0: Oh, the five cheese marinara. I know what it is.
2: And then what do you want for the topping? Crispy shrimp, fritta, Italian sausage, meatballs, or crispy chicken?
0: Italian sausage. Always. Boom.
2: And then you just come back and...
0: I'll see you in 4 hours.
2: See if he...
3: Vote again.
2: Does he always eat what people have voted for?
0: Not always, but he tries to.
2: God, he goes a lot.
0: He also... Yeah, no kidding. You know why? It's free. It's free.
2: Oh, so he does lunch and dinner. It's not just...
0: Sometimes.
2: Dinner.
0: Sometimes he'll do lunch. Sometimes he'll do dinner. It's free. He said that so few restaurants... I mean, obviously his go-to knows. But so few restaurants know about it that when he whips out the card, a lot of times they take it in back and employees take pictures with it.
3: Right. I can see that.
0: Do you know how cool it would be to have like one of those cards to a restaurant where that you never pay at?
2: Did you say where he's based?
0: Do I know where he is based? Wisconsin, maybe? Why do I feel like it's Wisconsin? Or maybe it's Maine. I'm just trying to remember from in there. There was something about Maine and something about Wisconsin. Excuse me.
2: It looks like the most recent locations he's been to have all been in Oregon.
0: Oh, maybe he's in Oregon.
2: He could be traveling.
0: He could also be traveling. If I traveled, that's the only place I would ever eat.
2: So it's fun. There's a global vote tracking map. And if you click on Maryland, since this is where we're voting from today.
0: Right.
2: It tells you Maryland's favorite combo.
0: Oh, what is it?
2: It's fettuccine.
0: Right.
2: Alfredo sauce.
0: Maryland
2: does not vote for a second sauce. The topping is meatballs.
0: So it's Alfredo with meatballs.
2: Virginia is rigatoni with creamy mushroom and meatballs. Everyone likes the meatballs.
0: Meatballs are great. Also, have you had the meatballs at Olive Garden?
2: Probably at some point.
0: Yeah, they're fantastic. I just like Italian sausage.
2: That's what Canada actually, that's their favorite topping combo.
0: What's that? Italian sausage?
2: Yes.
0: Yeah.
2: How long has this site been up? It's silly.
0: It's awesome.
2: Oh, this goes. Funny. Yeah, he's been tracking his meals for a long time.
0: He's 33 years old. In 2016, he got a tattoo. Oh, can I tell you what his tattoo is?
3: Is it breadstick?
0: Say again? No, Diane. In 2016, he got a tattoo of its famous rotary cheese grater, which underneath it said, "Say when."
3: That's funny.
0: He collects old Olive Garden t-shirts.
2: I didn't know there were any.
0: I didn't either. Since 2019, how many different Olive Gardens has he been to?
3: Oh, God.
0: 112.
3: Oh, that's actually lower than I was going to guess.
0: How many calories has he consumed?
3: Oh, but different ones.
0: Different ones, yeah. Right. How many calories has he consumed?
3: In total?
0: Mm-hmm.
3: 3 million.
0: No, 200,000. Oh. Doesn't it seem like it should be more?
3: Yes.
0: Or is that
3: since 2019?
0: Is that per visit? No, that would be too much.
2: Yeah, there's no way that's per visit.
3: No.
0: He said he's only met a couple of other pass holders through social media, has no idea how often others may go to the restaurant these days. Wouldn't that be cool? There's 50 of them.
2: Yeah, it does seem like he was...
0: He embraces it.
2: But that he got it. It wasn't a stroke of luck. It was...
0: Intentional.
2: It was targeted.
0: Yeah.
2: Because they knew he was such a huge fan.
0: You think if Saltline was going to give away all-you-can-eat Saltline, that somebody else should get it other than me or Martha Raddatz?
2: I do not.
0: Yeah, exactly.
2: Where, because like I said,
0: Lifetime Pasta Pass.
2: No, I know I'm on the website. Oh, here we go. So, like, you can start to see other. He's gone to some locations in New York State. I'm trying to see because Gabe wants us to add it to the itinerary for Friday night.
0: Oh, oh yeah! I guarantee you, there's an Olive Garden in Winchester.
2: There is. He already sent the map over.
3: Thank you.
2: But I'm trying to see if Braden's ever been to Winchester.
0: I guarantee you Lauren Rickett's parents have.
2: Isn't this where you were talking about, like, the soup?
0: Oh, what is it called? Yes. What is the soup?
3: Is it wedding soup?
0: No. It's a takeoff of Italian wedding soup.
3: Oh.
0: And it's zuppa. And,
2: oh, like Toscana or something?
0: That's it.
3: Oh, that's right.
0: That's it. What is it? The something Toscana.
2: Is it zuppa Toscana?
0: Oh, maybe that's it.
2: I thought that's what you were saying.
0: Yeah, that could be. Yeah, everybody said it was great.
2: But he doesn't...
0: Okay, do you know how ridiculous we're going to look if we go from Texas Roadhouse to... what was the other place?
2: Carrabba's.
0: To Olive Garden? First of all, that's two Italian restaurants. That's crazy.
2: I don't think he gets soup ever, though. He averages... It's about... Each dish looks like it's around 1,300 to 1,600 calories.
0: That's it? That's not bad.
2: That's... For one dish?
3: Yeah.
0: That's dinner.
2: That's high.
0: That's not bad. What are you supposed to eat?
3: A day?
0: Isn't it like 4,000 calories a day?
3: No, that's double.
0: Double. You're supposed to eat 2,000 a day.
3: Men is, typically they say around 1,850 to 2,000. Women are closer to like 1,500.
0: Are you serious?
3: Uh-huh.
0: Oh, this guy's eating too much. Or maybe he just doesn't eat breakfast that day.
2: Did you see a photo of him?
0: No. Oh, yeah. Well, I saw an old photo of him. No, you know what? I did see a photo of him. Yeah, like there was the whole thing about his, here he is. He looks fine.
2: Oh, he does. And someone said, does this guy at least tip the waiters?
0: Yes, he does.
2: It actually on the dashboard of LifetimePastaPass.com, it tells you how much he has paid in tips.
0: Yeah, no, he definitely tips. Yeah, here he is. He's not a big fat load.
2: Oh, not at all.
0: No, he's skinny.
2: I guess there's
3: maybe he's an intermittent faster and only eats like that's his only meal of the day.
0: Or
3: and
0: then maybe works out. Olive Garden treats him like it treats everybody else. It's not in you long enough to absorb it.
2: Oh, he's got a kid.
0: I think he's got two.
2: It says that the four-year-old is a Olive Garden devotee in the making.
0: Beautiful. What's wrong with that? I wish my kids were following my footsteps. Grubhub in the making. Hi, Elliot in the morning.
4: Elliot.
0: Yes, sir.
4: Zuppa Toscana is the best soup that Olive Garden has.
0: People love it.
4: I literally eat like six bowls of it.
0: So you get that much to go?
4: Oh, no. Like when they have the unlimited breadsticks and soup.
0: Right.
4: And salad, I'll sit there and eat six bowls while I'm sitting there.
0: I don't know that I could eat six bowls of soup.
4: It is potatoes, sausage, and... I think kale, something green and leafy, but it tastes good after it's cooked, so it don't matter.
0: Right. Yeah, no. Everybody says it's really good. Everybody says it's good. Wouldn't you want one of those all-you-can-eat passes for your lifetime?
2: Of course.
4: I could do it.
0: Yeah. I mean, from any restaurant. And there'll be people be like, no, you'd get bored. No, you wouldn't. You think you'd get bored going to Popeye's every day? Thank you, sir.
3: Every day?
0: I could go to Popeye's every day. I wouldn't be like this guy. I'd be a big fat load.
2: Yeah, Jay said, if I got free food, I would eat there every day.
0: Absolutely.
2: With tip.
0: Yeah, I'm eating out every day anyway. So why not go eat for free?
2: I don't remember that.
0: And Olive Garden does have like a bunch of different things.
3: Of course.
2: I don't remember the lifetime pass, though.
0: I don't either. And they said they made it available just as a very brief window.
3: What is the card that Beyonce has? Is that Popeye's?
0: Yeah, the black card.
3: Yeah.
2: What's the card? I feel like it's come up this year in a couple different interviews.
0: Chipotle?
2: No, that former baseball players have and can present.
0: Oh, can get in any game. Yeah.
2: What is that card?
0: Awesome. Yeah, I don't know what it is.
2: But they all say they've

0: ever used it.
1: Right. But yes, they could show up at any stadium and flash this card and get in.
0: Did you have to play for a certain amount of years of service? Like, how do you get, they don't just give it to anyone who's like shown up in a game. There's no way.
1: Or is the card your MLBPA card?
0: I don't know.
1: Yeah, I don't know if there's a certain amount of time.
0: But I feel like, and the name or who it was is escaping me, but they were talking about how they'll never use it because it would be so embarrassing.
1: Why would that be embarrassing? I'd use it everywhere I went.
0: You'd use it like

0: not playoffs.
1: Yeah, I would use it all the time.
0: 8 years of service. There you go.
1: You had to have done 8 years?
0: Umpires are eligible as well.
1: They should be.
0: Front office staff, if you do 25 years, you get it. One guest, free entry to the two of the best available tickets at the time of presentation.
1: You know what's weird? I don't know. This is horrible to say. I don't know. I've never seen him use it, but I know somebody that has a pass that gets him into any hockey game he wants to go to.
0: But this is not a standard thing they do for all guys in the NHL after a certain amount of years?
1: Great question. I know Bettman has a pass.
0: Oh, my God. He's the commissioner.
1: Yeah, no, but I'm saying, and by the way, it's not just for regular season. He can go to any game where he wants.
0: I hope. He should.
1: But I don't know how he uses it. I've never seen him use it.
0: Oh, so that is, it's not someone else. It is Bettman you're talking about?
1: Yes.
0: I thought there was a former player you
1: also knew. No. Although, like, who do I know that played? Like, Peter Bondra. He played for a long time.
2: Right.
1: Does he have a card that gets him in anywhere?
0: I've only heard of it for baseball. It is pretty cool.
2: Yeah.
0: Would you also get how it would make
1: awesome.
0: Someone, because clearly these guys can afford tickets.
2: Yeah.
1: So.
2: They
1: so
2: might
1: what?
2: Feel like.
1: So what?
0: You're right. They're probably.
1: I can afford concert tickets.
2: Yeah, but.
0: Wealthy people.
1: Not all of them. Not all of them. Not all of them.
0: Yeah. It's not just Braden. I'm sure someone with money has a lifetime.
1: Yes, of course they do.
0: But they might not go and track it and have you vote on their meal every visit.
1: Yeah, like if you are, now I want to track down Bondra. Or does he just show up at a rink and they go, oh, Bonsai, come on in. No, I'm serious.
0: Think the people
1: he's famous.
0: Not everyone working these stadiums knows about hockey.
1: Then how do they get in? Oh, they have to go to the ticket window.
0: Oh, you mean with the baseball
1: like, yeah.
0: pass?
1: Yeah, yeah. So they have to go to the ticket window and present this card. By the way, if I were working the ticket window, I'd be like, you know, this is BS.
0: And again, that was, God, who was it? Was it a former Philly? I don't remember who. But he said, too, he thought if he ever presented it, it would automatically be labeled or the person would accuse them of, like, faking something.
1: Accuse me all you want. Just give me the two tickets.
0: Just not knowing that it even exists.
1: And no, you are I wouldn't know. Claim. Well, that, I mean, listen, not to make them even, but.
0: You
1: but,
0: said that.
1: But Breadstick
0: pass.
1: Said the same thing. They give it to the manager, and the manager's like, I don't even know what this is.
0: This is the NHL Alumni Association has identification cards, but they're used to access retiree benefits. It does not say you get to go to a game.
1: No, I don't want that. Retiree benefits. Oh, great. I get aspirin. I don't want that.
0: No, it's probably kind of similar. Like our SAG-AFTRA cards, Diane would and Kristen would know about this, not you. You can like get a percentage off of a car rental.
1: We have cards?
2: Your union membership.
1: They have deals that
2: are associated with it.
1: Are you serious?
2: Mm-hmm.
0: Yeah, so if you're renting a car.
1: Why didn't you tell me? I just got us a car in Denver.
0: I didn't know you had gotten the car.
1: Yeah, I got a car in Denver. Well, I'll cancel it. You get it.
0: Well.
2: I've never looked into that. What other deals do we get?
0: It's like, you could do FTD.
1: What is that?
2: The flowers?
1: I ain't doing that. What? No, that's ridiculous.
2: You never send somebody flowers for their birthday or something?
1: Who am I sending flowers?
2: I don't know.
1: No.
2: Your sister.
1: No, she don't want flowers.
0: Legal services.
1: Oh, Weingarten. I presented to Mike Jones.
0: Yeah, it's a handful of stuff.
1: Yeah.
0: I don't use it every single
1: day. Does
0: it
1: get us into baseball games?
2: No.
1: No, then screw it. By the way, you know who gets these same perks? Brad Pitt.
2: Mm-hmm.
1: Same exact perks.
0: That's right. It does say, too, entertainment. I don't remember seeing.
1: Oh, do I get to get into a movie?
0: I don't think it was like ticketing at the cinemas. I don't know. I'm trying to. I'm not logged in, so I can't unlock all of the benefits here. Access to casting directors.
1: Oh, I just call Altoido. Yeah. Look at Diane. Diane's all in now.
2: Opening my app.
1: Line 4. Hi, you have the SAG-AFTRA app.
2: Yeah.
1: Do you know how sad that is?
2: Why? Because that's when you. It's easier to pay your union dues that way.
1: Well, there's one thing I don't do.
2: Because you don't pay.
1: I'm sorry. Hi, who's this?
3: Elliot?
1: Yes.
3: Hi, this is Lee. Listen, I live in Winchester, and I take my mother to that Olive Garden 3 times a week.
1: Three times a week?

0: Yes. So if you want a little spy, I can be there. I take her either for lunch or dinner or whatever she wants.
1: Can I ask you this? And I mean this in the nicest way, but, and you said it's your mom?
0: Yes.
1: Like, is she eating a ton of food there?
0: Well, she's elderly and she lives in an assisted living facility and she doesn't really always like the food there, but she loves Olive Garden.
1: Right. No, but I would just be afraid. Like, I mean, Olive Garden could be a little heavy. Like, I'm just afraid mom's walking around with a big ass.
0: Well, no, she's not, actually.
1: Oh,
0: she's
1: good.
0: Since she's been in the facility. So.
1: No, that's good. That's good. Yeah, what you call it? We're coming to Winchester on Friday. We're going to Texas Roadhouse.
0: Yeah, I know that very well.
1: Yeah, Diane's going to ride the birthday saddle.
0: Oh, my gosh. What time is that?
1: I don't know. I have no idea what time we're going. Whatever time Lauren Ricketts gets us in.
0: Okay.
1: Yeah, I have no idea.
0: All right.
1: All right, very good.
0: All right, well, I could be your Olive Garden girl.
1: No, I like that. I like that. Thank you, ma'am. Yes, Tyler.
2: Somebody did ask, because you've now brought up that we're going to be in Winchester Friday night.
1: Yeah, I don't know what time we're going.
2: And you mentioned this earlier, so it's probably worth saying again.
1: Right.
2: Someone said, did you guys ever pick a spot for Denver?
1: Oh, no, not tomorrow. I mean, did we pick a spot? Yes. Have we said it yet? No. Tomorrow.
2: Yeah.
1: Tomorrow we'll do it. I meant to do it today, but I need to bring something in, which I didn't. So tomorrow we'll get into all the Denver stuff for our meetup. I say all the Denver stuff, just our meetup stuff. But I'll get into that tomorrow.
2: Perfect.
1: Yeah, that'll be good. Mm-hmm. That'll be good. All right, quick break. We'll come back. Let's do some dirt. Give away tickets to see Simmel next.
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0: 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Again, the Harp, 3126 12th Street Northwest. Thank you guys very much for coming in. All right, we got to get into some dirt. Right after that, I have tickets for you to see Simmel, sold-out show at the Atlantis. Diane, let's get into some dirt, please.
1: Oasis with the tour announcement for 2027 a short while ago, including a couple of stops in the United States that include Boston at Gillette Stadium in August of next year, 10th, 13th, and 14th, as well as Allegiant in Las Vegas, the 20th, 21st, and 24th. Again, those are in August. They say
0: just Boston and Vegas.
1: That's it.
0: No,
1: are the only state ones in the United States.
0: Right. At least that they named. That's going to be it.
2: Well, I guess we'll send people to Boston and Vegas. All right, done.
1: They said for your chance to buy tickets, you have to register via the link in bio on their Instagram or through their website by Thursday afternoon. They said there will be no general on sale. So. Somebody out in the pits in a tizzy.
0: Oh, is Capital Curl not, is he not happy?
1: Oh, I don't know. Also, don't forget 57th season premiere of Monday Night Football tonight. It is the Chiefs hosting the Broncos, or over on NBC, the 78th annual Emmy Awards. Mariska Hargitay is your host. Noah Kahan is actually going to perform during the In Memoriam segment tonight. There's a Buffy the Vampire Slayer 30th anniversary tribute. Hi. And a 50th anniversary tribute to Charlie's Angels. The Pit is leading the pack with 25 Emmy nominations, followed by Hacks at 24 and Widow's Bay at 19. That other show that we've talked about quite a bit. Hayden Panettiere apparently took a fatal dose of oxycodone that was laced with fentanyl when she passed away several weeks ago. TMZ reporting this morning that all of the people that they've talked to who are connected to the case say she had a longtime drug dealer in L.A. who was providing her a bunch of black market prescription drugs, including oxycodone. They believe she took one pill, but that it was laced horrible with fentanyl that ultimately led to her passing. Meanwhile, Brian Hickerson, her ex-boyfriend, handcuffed by police following a Saturday night altercation at the local Wild Wing Cafe. They said he'd been drinking for hours with his brother before he threw a bar stool. There's video of him being lifted and carried.
0: And that's in Greenville, right?
1: Yeah.
0: That's down in Greenville, South Carolina.
1: The restaurant. Do your parents go to Wild Wing Cafe?
3: Not often.
1: No.
0: By the way, did you ask them if they know... what is Madison Moore's mom's name? Was it Susie Moore? Louise Moore? Susie Moore? Susie. Was it Susie? Whatever it was. Did you ask if she knew her the real estate agent?
3: No.
0: Oh, okay. All right.
1: Celine Dion beginning her 26-night residency at that La Défense Paris's arena over the weekend. First headlining show in 6 years. Very emotional. Needless to say, saying I made a promise to be back on stage. So here I am.
0: Good for her.
1: Yeah. Apparently, there are some athletes who are not so pleased with Sydney Sweeney and her latest campaign for Novig, that prediction platform that she is part owner of. A lot of female athletes quick to respond, blasting the ad as objectifying women at a time when women in sports still have to fight to be taken seriously. Surprised at the news that Lady Gaga and her fiancé have welcomed their first child together. No other details like the baby's name or gender, date of birth, have been shared at this point. She and Michael Polanski have been engaged since March of 2024. She is 40 and he will be 43 in about a week. Def Leppard is getting their first authorized full-length documentary that'll be called Long Live Def Leppard. Def Leppard. Def Leppard. Long right. Live Def Leppard. That'll be out in theaters in early 2027. Did everybody else get a Ferrari on their 21st birthday?
2: Heidi Klum's kid? Jesus Christ.
1: And it's the bright red one, too.
2: Oh, it's beautiful. Mm-hmm. It's beautiful.
1: She said, I can't believe it's that time. You've been waiting for so many years. He was, oh, my God, Jesus Christ. I don't even know what to say.
2: Right.
1: The cool bright
2: but
1: red
2: you know
1: one
2: what? And but on, to his defense, because a lot of people were like spoiled and it's too much. But it's Heidi is doing that whole ad campaign with her daughter. She can't do that with him. So she gets the whole lingerie campaign.
1: I'm sure the kids are all taken care of.
2: Well, you hope well. So. You got a nice car.
1: Dakota Johnson, Machine Gun Kelly, fueling dating speculation after they were stepping out together in New York. Over the weekend, they apparently visited Taylor Swift's $50 million apartment in Tribeca, with reports indicating that she was out of town, presumably getting ready to see Travis play tonight.
2: Yeah, for Monday Night Football.
1: Right. Christian Bale attending the ribbon cutting of the Together California site, a first-of-its-kind foster care village in Palmdale that is built to keep siblings united while they are in
2: that's cool
1: the system. Also, Oprah Winfrey launching a two-hour immersive live show that'll be called Oprah Winfrey's Aha, happening at the Sphere in Vegas, April 2nd through the 4th. It'll be music, film, sensory effects, and performances. She says it's designed to inspire and foster connection, calling it the culmination of what she has worked toward her whole life. Tickets range from $145 to $395. At this point, they said they've only got April 2nd through the 4th book. They're going to see how audience reaction is before they decide to book a bunch more dates.
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21: Hi, it's me.
0: Yes, it is. Who are you?
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0: Excellent. Well, listen, George, I am going to give you a pair of tickets. I will send you to go see Simmel in concert. That show is sold out. You will see Simmel at the Atlantis. So, dude, if you could hold tight 1 second, I'll get some info from you. I hope you have a great time at the show.
21: Awesome. Thank you very much. I appreciate it. Hey, don't retire the That's Illegal from Dundalk.
0: Okay. Well, Dundalk. Yeah, no, they're not going anywhere. I know exactly what you mean. That's okay, sir. You're good.
21: Play it every day.
0: All right. Very good. Very good. Hold tight 1 second. Enjoy Simmel. Hold on 1 second for me, please. Hey, thanks again to The Heart for coming in. 3126 12th Street Northwest. 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So thank you guys very, very much for coming in. Go to theharp-dc.com. So thank you guys very much. Tomorrow, don't forget, first one in as soon as we get on the air. I have tickets for you to see Mount Joy. That show comes up this weekend at Merriweather Post Pavilion. So I will have those. A little bit later, right around 6:20, 6:25, tickets to see Brandon Flowers. More cash for you, 7:30 and 9 o'clock. 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And we'll have more tickets for you to see Role Model. Now, if you missed anything from this morning, if you need information on anything, Facebook, X, Instagram, at EITM Online. Everybody have yourself a good, safe day. We'll see everybody back here tomorrow. And see you soon.
2: The day is closed. 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It's gone from us. 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
1: Came out mostly unscathed. 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Just disappointing. But overall, so much fun. Got to see our Commander's home opener, went out to Exiles, you know, my favorite bar for that. And a close game, a nice start to what's hopefully going to be a great season. It's going to be beautiful, 78 and sunny today, no humidity. 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
1: This is Jason Little. I'm in Rockville, Maryland right now, and I would love to hear Undone the Sweater Song by Weezer for the 90s at noon. And I'd love tickets to the show, please. Thank you. Bye.
0: Yeah, I'm also here in Rockville. Hi, Jason. Yeah, you are officially entered to win tickets to see Weezer at Capital One Arena October 2nd, a Friday night. It's going to be awesome. We are going to hook you up with those tickets all week long. It's a 5-4-3-2-1. So fifth row tickets are what you're aiming for today. We'll do it again at 1, 3, 5, and 7 o'clock. Just wait. I'll tell you what to do when the time comes. But right now, we're kicking off the Monday edition of the 90s at noon. 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And from 1994, the iconic Blue album, it is Weezer, Undone.

0: What a perfect start to the 90s at noon. Weezer, Undone the Sweater Song, because today we're kicking off our Weezer 54321. All this week, you're listening at 11, 1, 3, 5, and 7 o'clock to win your way into Weezer. Today it's 5th row tickets, tomorrow 4th row, by Friday 1st row. So again, 1 o'clock will be your next chance to win. But moving right along to this request.
1: Tammo, I love you, girl, but I'm a diehard Eagles fan. So today I'm requesting Loser by Beck. Have a great Monday. It's beautiful out.
0: Yeah, okay. You do the same. It is your victory Monday. That's fine. We'll sit in our misery Monday here as Commanders fans. We'll take it. Not a bad start to the season, though. It's Tammo on DC 101. We are just getting started. We are all 90s and all requests. 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

0: I'm not going to be salty or anything and call you a sore winner, but wow. Requesting Beck loser because you're an Eagles fan. Okay, touche. Guys, yeah, I'm in here to play whatever you want. So you are in control, whether you want to troll us Commanders fans or not. Let me know what you'd like to hear on the 90s at noon today. My name is Tammo. You can send me a message like this.
1: Hey, Tammo. I was wondering if you could play the Dave Matthews Band, Ants Marching, on the 90s at noon today. Thank you. I love you. Have a great day.
0: I love you, too, and you do the same. 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Or give me a call at 866-91-DC-101.

0: Dave Matthews Band, Ants Marching on the 90s at Noon. DC 101, this is Tammo. Who's this?
1: Tammo, hi, it's Danielle. How are you doing?
0: Danielle, I'm all right. How about you?
1: I'm doing great. Instead of going to work today, I'm heading to the beach. Me, the husband, and the fur babies.
0: Oh, my God, I'm so jealous. What beach are you going to?
1: Oh, we're going to Ocean City, should be less crowded.
0: Yeah, have the best time. I'll be there in spirit with you. What can I play on your way there, though?
1: Yeah, I was thinking about Limp Bizkit Rollin'.
0: Oh, my God, yeah, consider it done. Absolutely.
1: Awesome. Thank you so much.
0: Oh, thank you. Have the best time. I'll talk to you later. I love you.
1: Love you, too. Bye-bye.
0: Yeah, I was actually just talking about Limp Bizkit Rollin' on Friday, remembering 25 years of 9/11, never forget, because Limp Bizkit's Rollin' air raid vehicle was one of the final performances on top of the Twin Towers. It was actually on the South Tower that they filmed the music video in September of 2000. It would go on September 6, 2001 to win Best Rock Video at the MTV VMAs, and then the day before such a tragic event on September 10th, 2001, just one day before the terrorist attacks, the band received a congratulatory letter and a fruit basket from the Port Authority of New York and New Jersey, thanking them for featuring the Twin Towers.

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1: 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If not, then the Dookie version is fine. Thanks.
0: Yeah, let's do it. It's Tammo on DC101. 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

0: I apologize in advance, but my dude, love that you're getting outside, enjoying this beautiful weather on your lunch break on a Monday. Well done. But I can't play this whole message because it sounds like you're in a wind tunnel.
1: I was hoping to hear some The Verve, Bittersweet Symphony for the 90s at noon.
0: Yeah, that sounds great, and we'll do it next. Tell me what else you want to hear, because you're in control. You're playing DJ, picking all of the music. It just has to be from the 90s. 866-91-D.
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0: 101. This is Tamo. Who's this?
1: Hey, this is Denise.
0: Say that one more time.
1: Denise.
0: Denise. Sorry. I'm a little hard of hearing today. What's up? What'd you get into? How are you?
1: Doing all right. How are you?
0: I'm all right. You know, excited to get outside later. But what can I play for you on the 90s at noon today?
1: Well, let's see if you can find it. It's G-Love and Special Sauce. Cold beverages.
0: I absolutely have a cold beverage from G-Love and Special Sauce, and happy to play it for you. Yeah.
1: Awesome.
0: All right, my girl. Well, you have a great day. It sounds like you're driving, so be safe, and I'll talk at you later. Love you.
1: Love you, too. Bye.
0: Yeah, that feels like a perfect vibe for this gorgeous day. It's Tamo on DC 101. Give me your request. We got the rest of the hour. You're listening to the 90s at noon, and you can either give me a call at 866-91-DC-101 or tap the microphone in your free iHeartRadio app.

0: G-Love and Special Sauce Cold Beverage on the 90s at noon. DC 101, this is Tamo. Who's this?
1: This is Zane.
0: Hi, Zane. How are you? What you getting into?
1: Doing well. Could I hear How's It Gonna Be by Third Eye Blind?
0: Yes, absolutely. I love you for requesting that. Let's do it.
1: Awesome. You're the best. Thank you.
0: Oh, my God. I have the best day. I love you so much.
1: All right. You too. Bye.
0: Let me know what else you want to hear. 866-91-DC-101. It sounds like I'm losing my voice, doesn't it? Let's hope that's not the case. But also, you can just send me your request by tapping the microphone in your free iHeartRadio app, and that'll come right to the studio.

0: Well done. Killing it with the 90s at noon today. From Third Eye Blind, how's it going to be to this request?
1: Hey, Tamo, this is Elena, and I would love to hear Sponge Wax Aesthetic on the 90s at noon. Love you, bye.
0: I love you too, Elena, and consider it done. We're going to make that happen right now because you pick all of the music this hour. We do it every weekday around 12 o'clock. It is the 90s at noon on DC 101.

0: I love that song. Wax Ecstatic from Sponge on the 90s at noon. And I can get on one more request. Yeah. DC 101, this is Tammo. Who's this?
1: This is Seth from College Park.
0: Hey, Seth. I like your accent. Where are you from?
1: Boston, originally.
0: Yeah. Okay. I can hear that. Well, how you doing? What can I play for you?
1: Can I get down by 311?
0: Of course you can. Yeah. Done and done.
1: Perfect. Thank you.
0: No, thank you. Have a great day. I love you.
1: You too. Bye.
0: You have no idea what you've done, though, because if my boss, Dustin, is listening out in the pit, we're going to hear this all day. Chill, but we're going to do it.

0: I really do have a fake job. The fact that I get to like just have you do the work for an entire hour every week. I packed the system. It's Tammo on DC 101, closing out the 90s at noon today with 311 down.
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0: 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I'm still playing requests, and this one couldn't have come at a better time.
1: Hi, Tammo. This is Steve. I'm calling from Baltimore. Can you play Buddy Holly by Weezer? Thanks.
0: Because yes, the answer is yes, Steve, because we are kicking off our Weezer 54321 all this week, every day at 11, 1, 3, 5, and 7. You're winning your way in to see Weezer. 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So let's get you these fifth row tickets. Real easy. 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I love you, but that's not how to win. 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Tell me where you're at. And because I'm not ready to let go of the weekend, tell me what your party trick is. Hit send and you're entered to win. Good luck. I love you.

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0: Why don't you get to this request that came in last hour?
1: Yeah, it's Dylan in West Virginia. I don't know if this qualifies for 90s at noon, but let's hear some Nickelback. I'm in a divorced dad rock mood. Thanks, Tam. I love you.
0: Love you, too. It didn't really make sense for the 90s at noon, but we're going to do it right now. 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

0: 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This is Tammo. Who's this?
1: Tammo, this is Chris. And if you tell me I just won those fifth row Weezer tickets, I'm gonna have a freaking heart attack. Right now.
0: Well, now you made me sad because I can't tell you that because it is a talkback contest. So you're listening.
1: Oh man.
0: Yeah, you're listening.
1: I heard Weezer tickets and I immediately picked up the phone and called.
0: Yeah, no. So it'll be super easy, and you have all week at 11, 1, 3, 5, and 7 o'clock. Just wait for me or Mike Jones' brother to tell you when to tap the microphone, and we'll make it all easy. Right. That way we can get you in the door.
1: I appreciate it. Thank you.
0: I appreciate you. Love you.
1: All right. Love you too. Bye.
0: So, again, a Weezer 54321. You're winning fifth row tickets all day today to see Weezer at Capital One Arena October 2nd. Your next chances to win will be at 3, 5, and 7 o'clock.
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23: Today, partly cloudy. Highs near 80. Tonight, partly cloudy. Lows near 60.
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Yeah, by some miracle, I'm on time today. Actually, a little bit early. And I just found out I have tickets for you to see Gorillaz at Capital One Arena on the 26th, which is not this Saturday, but next Saturday. So if you want to go, give me 15 minutes. It'll be around 53 after. I'll get you on the guest list. It's Tammo on DC 101. In the meantime, playing you new Shinedown. I love this song. It's a journey. It's called Young Again.

0: Elliot in the Morning.
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1: 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Are you going to get room service?
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0: 5:48 till 10 something on DC 101. Yeah.

I have a Broncos running back still to play for my fantasy this week, but no way I win the matchup regardless. That to say, if you are playing, double check your roster. Make sure you're good to go before tonight. Last chance, maybe, as we round out the first week of the regular season with Broncos at Chiefs tonight at 8:15. 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DC.

0: Talk about an insane few weeks of shows. This weekend, going to Garth Brooks, which I'm so pumped about. It's been a minute. Then Sunday is Brandon Flowers from The Killers at 9:30 Club, which, by the way, Elliot in the Morning is getting you into that sold-out show all this week. Then next week, Tuesday, Ed Chill at the Atlantis. Wednesday in New York to see Turnstile. Saturday, Gorillaz at Capital One Arena. You follow up that week. And Friday, October 2nd is Weezer.
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0: sold out the last 2 years. 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

0: well over an hour of commercial free music right now, and I've got tickets for you to see the Gorillaz, so let's do that. DC 101, this is Tammo. Who's this?
1: Hi, this is Donna.
0: Donna, where are you driving to? I can tell you're in your car.
1: To Annapolis.
0: You're going to Annapolis?
1: Yes.
0: Okay, for fun, or are you going home?
1: Going home.
0: Oh, good for
1: Early
0: you.
1: Early Monday.
0: Yeah, a beautiful day for it. So enjoy it. Get yourself outside. And bask in the sun, knowing that you just got yourself some free concert tickets to a killer show next Saturday.
1: Yay!
0: You'll join us for the Gorillaz at Capital One Arena.
1: That's amazing. Thank you so much.
0: Oh, you're the most welcome, and I will absolutely see you there. And enjoy your day. I love you.
1: Yay, thank you. Have a good day. Bye. Love you.
0: I will have these tickets.

0: said no.
1: I just went down the wildest rabbit hole because last hour I gave away fifth row tickets for you to see Weezer, and I told you for a chance to win, just tap the microphone in your iHeartRadio app and tell me what your party trick is. So congratulations to Brian, who is qualified for the tickets but has the wildest party trick.
2: 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A lot of people don't know that they can do it or don't know what it's called.
1: Yeah, a lot of people, includes me, so I naturally Googled ear rumbling. Dude, it's wild. It's where you can voluntarily flex a muscle in your ear and on demand create a sound similar to wind or distant thunder with your ear. It says this rare ability shared by a small group of people often called ear rumblers. Wild. It's TMO on DC 101. Again, congrats to Brian. Close to fifth row tickets to see Weezer. We will give you another chance to win those at 3:05.

even more exciting after coming off of just seeing the Oasis documentary, Don't Look Back in Anger, which you have to see in IMAX, by the way. We went to Rio Gaithersburg. Awesome. They announced Live 27 World Tour next year. The only U.S. stops are going to be Boston and Vegas. I also registered for a chance to see him in Barcelona. Why not? Right? God made credit cards. But here's the thing. There's not going to be any general on sale for this tour. You actually have to register for a chance to buy tickets. They put the link on their Instagram. It's really easy, but it's a process. So make sure you get it done before Thursday morning because that's the cutoff. They even ask you questions like, which Oasis album came out in 95? I'm sure to keep out the bots. But then there's going to be a staggered on sale, which varies by city. And that's going to start on the 25th of this month and go through the 27th. But yeah, we won't see them in the U.S. until next August. So August 27th, but very exciting day. DC 101, DC's alternative rock.

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almost feels a wee bit premature given that, you know, I will get off work and enjoy margaritas on a patio outside somewhere. But in the vein of giving you something to occupy your children's time with, the United States Postal Service for the 114th year has just launched Operation Santa. So you can get a head start. They are now accepting letters to Santa and sending them to the North Pole for you. 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

middle of over an hour of commercial free music with Cage the Elephant. Beaches in Tennessee, and they confirmed last week they are going to play one of our record international games this year. The NFL with the largest international footprint to date. Cage will do the halftime show for when we're in Germany. Munich for the Lions-Patriots matchup. I'll remind you if you care to watch it. It's Tamo on DC 101 looking at the game for tonight. Closing out week one of the regular season, Broncos at Chiefs kick off at 8:15.

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0: I never know what I'm going to get when I ask you to send messages to the studio, but this was a real treat.
1: Sexy Tammo, this is Justin from Winchester, Virginia. I hear you got the Monday blues. I understand that completely. Thing I do to cure that, smoke a couple joints of the good. Best I can say. And I'd love to go see Weezer. And one more thing, love you, girl. And damn, you're sexy as hell.
0: I love you too, Justin. You are very kind. I don't know that I'm going to take your advice, but hopefully that might help somebody else who has the Monday blues. Yeah, just all up in my feelings about everything. But hey, that's what we do. And that's why the sun is out and we're going to take advantage. And when we're done working and running errands and taking care of your kids, you're going to go sit outside and get some sun on your face. DC 101, my name is Tammo. Justin entered to win tickets to see Weezer, fifth row for the show at Capital One Arena, October 2nd. We're going to do that all day today. 3, 5, and 7 o'clock. Your next chance is to win.

0: It's Tammo on DC 101. Appreciate you hanging out. Great start to the week. We'll do it again tomorrow after Elliot in the morning. And in case you are getting a late start to the day, know that we just kicked off our Weezer 54321 week on DC 101. So all week long, you're listening at 11, 1, 3, 5, and 7 o'clock. And every day we get you closer to the first row. Today, fifth row tickets to see Weezer at Capital One Arena, October 2nd. Tomorrow, fourth row. By Friday, you're in the first row. And then this weekend, we will get you into the pit. So make sure you're listening again at 3, 5, and 7 o'clock. Mike Jones, brother, in next with the afternoon adventure on DC 101. We continue to be commercial free. I love you.
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5: 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The Smashing Pumpkins, they'll be around soon, too, early in October in Baltimore at CFG Bank Arena. We'll hook you up for the Pumpkins at 6:15. Oasis announced their tour. Very excited about that. So we'll talk about where the Gallaghers are going and how you can be a part of that if you want. The Commanders, not a great start to the season with the loss, but they hung tough, and it's only the beginning. So we'll talk about the Commanders game, and we have an hour of commercial-free music for you that will kick off around 3:30. There's a whole lot going on. Monday's not going to Monday us. Linkin Park, get it started. It's the afternoon adventure on DC 101.

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Still no word on Incubus and their plans of music and a tour and everything. Still waiting on that. Still waiting. Now, there's plenty happening with Weezer. The Gold album's out. They've got the tour. We're going to see them in a few weeks at Capital One Arena. And if you hang with DC 101 in less than 10 minutes, we're going to give you that chance to win fifth row Weezer tickets. Counting it down all week, starting with fifth row tickets today.

0: What happens when our friends come around DC 101? We get you to the shows. I'm Mike Jones, your afternoon adventure tour guide. Well, we just had Miles Smith for a DC 101 show in Baltimore at Pier 6, which we gave away tickets to. And we've got the hookup for Weezer when they're at Capital One Arena in a few weeks. And today it's all about fifth row tickets. Tomorrow it'll be fourth row all the way up to front row Friday. You want to get the Weezer tickets now? 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Real easy. Just hit that red microphone button, record your message. I need your name, where you're listening, and say, DC 101, please, please, please get me to Weezer. It has to be three pleases to qualify. Please, please, please get me to Weezer. Put that in the message with your name and where you're listening, and let's hook up those fifth row tickets. Good luck.
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It feels like it's been forever since we've heard from Fall Out Boy. It hasn't been that long, but they just do so much. And I'm sure they're working on the great whatever's next, and we'll have it soon enough for you on DC 101. Well, now we have for you an hour of commercial-free music, which Fall Out Boy started. System of a Down is coming. Tame Impala, Oasis, we got to talk about the tour. Dominic Fike, his latest baby doll. You're in the right place, because commercial-free is the best way to do it on DC 101.

playing 21 Pilots in our commercial-free hour of music in the afternoon adventure on DC 101. I was thinking about their show coming up next month in Columbus at the Ohio State Stadium. They're going to have over 100,000 people there. And I know 21 Pilots, they've done a bunch of big shows now over the years, but that's 100,000 people. They're going to be running around, backflipping all over the place with 100,000 people. Just unreal. And what's next after that? We'll see.

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And whatever way you're listening, thank you for doing it in the car right now. 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

with you. We had a great time last week with Elliot in the Morning's Tiki Takeover with Switchfoot at Tiki TNT. Now, next week, we're doing Pints for a Purpose, our next afternoon adventure. I'm going out to Silver Branch here in Rockville with Chevy Chase Lifestyle. It's a big networking meeting event, and a dollar from every pint is going to the American Foundation for Suicide Prevention. That's next Thursday, the 24th. One thing you got to do is RSVP. You can do that

Oasis vibes are in the afternoon. Adventure on DC 101, and they have taken over once again. The movie is out now. Got to see that the other day. It was a lot of fun. And then today they announced the big world tour for 2027, which I'm excited about, but very nervous too. I'm going to go find Boss Man Dustin, my Oasis brother in crime, and we're going to talk about things with the tour in a few in the afternoon adventure on DC 101.

0: A lot of big news from our DC 101 friends. First, My Chemical Romance the other day at their final show on the tour, Gerard Way announced that we're probably going to get another album. I like hearing that. And then the big news of the day, the Oasis tour, got them a few minutes ago in our commercial-free hour of music. I'm Mike Jones with Boss Man Dustin, my Oasis cohort, joining us on DC 101.
1: The biggest week ever. With the film coming out and with the tour dropping.
0: My anxiety levels are sky high right now already about the tour, though.
1: Did you get registered?
0: Of course I got registered. Well, I need to tell everyone.
1: Yeah.
0: I feel like I shouldn't tell people, so those are chances.
1: You don't need to register. Don't worry about it.
0: I have to say, if you want to get in on their tour they just announced, you got to go and get registered on their socials at Oasis. That's step one. But they have Boston, Las Vegas here for North America, all over in the UK, Rome, Madrid, Munich. Is there anywhere specific, Dustin, that you would like to go to?
1: I put Manchester number one on my list.
0: My number one, too. At the stadium, seeing them there, Slane Castle in Dublin would be great.
1: That was my number two, yep.
0: And I think I picked Rome as number three.
1: Not bad.
0: Are we doing it?
1: We're going.
0: Okay. All right. Yeah. I need to make sure we're going to commit right now.
1: And I don't care about Vegas ever. So we got to go to the UK.
0: Vegas in the middle of August sounds a little rough, quite honestly. Vegas. Waiting outside for that. But in the UK,
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And all this week, 6:15, we'll get you the Pumpkins hookup going in the afternoon adventure on DC 101.

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Today, Judge Judy is stepping away from being in front of the camera. She's still going to work. She's got other things going on, but we're going to talk about that and another story that's being told in the John Wick world. The Kane movie just finished filming. We got all that for you in 7 minutes. We'll bring you the Mike Jones MinuteCon on DC 101. Self-Aware, Temper City, also bringing you the new music now.

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1: While we're still not sure about what's happening with the fifth John Wick movie, another story in the franchise will be told. Donnie Yen said that the final touches are being put on the movie about Kane, the blind assassin that we met in the fourth John Wick film, and who was the focus of a scene in the end credits. We don't have a release date yet, but I would figure that the Kane movie will be in theaters around this time next year, late summer, early fall in 2027. A legend is saying goodbye. Judge Judy is retiring from her TV show. Judy Justice will wrap up on Prime Video in October, but there is more to come. She's going to work with her son Adam on his new courtroom show, Adam's Law, that debuts today. Plus, there's an animated show coming that will have Judy as a baby based off of the AI-generated clips that made the rounds on social media. And CBS will have a special to honor her coming next.
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Someone's going to win a trip to Austin City Limits this week with Elliot in the Morning to see 21 Pilots, Turnstile, Kings of Leon, Brandon Flowers from The Killers, Rufus Du Sol, and everybody. Well, that someone could be you. Gotta listen. All this week at 7:30 and 9 o'clock, get qualified with Elliot's Hundreds a Day. Then on Friday, you might be getting that call saying, you're going to Austin City Limits.

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Unfortunately, things didn't go the Commanders' way yesterday. They were right there the whole time with the Eagles, but well, we'll talk about the game. Take a look at what's next in a few in the afternoon adventure on DC 101.

0: I wish we were talking about a Commanders victory Monday, but still, they hung with the Eagles all the way right to the end yesterday. I'm Mike Jones, your afternoon adventure tour guide on DC 101. We really wanted to see them get that win. And look, in the fourth quarter, Stephon Diggs jumping on the goalpost that cost him the chance at the two-point conversion. Then the shovel pass late that could have tied it up. That was just a bad play and bad luck. But really, there were moments throughout the game that the Commanders didn't get to capitalize on. All that said, though, they hung tough. They kept it close. And there are so many more games to go. It's only week one. Next up, another big NFC East division game. They got the Cowboys Sunday at 4:25 in Dallas. And we'll have the game next Sunday and all season long. Get everything with the Commanders, all on our sister station, Big 100, and the free iHeartRadio app.
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0: Returns from his injury for Kansas City. 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College football, Tennessee starting tight end Ethan Davis suffered a season-ending ACL injury against Georgia Tech. I'm Frank Arity.
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Look, I say that as Mike Jones, another big gossip here at work, but it's always something interesting with Elliot in the morning. 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

couple weeks at Capital One Arena, plus the fact that they're playing the iHeartRadio Music Festival this weekend. We've got a whole lot of Weezer business going on all over this week on DC 101. In a few minutes, I'll give you the chance to win tickets for the show at Capital One. Not just tickets, though, fifth row tickets as we count them down all week.

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3: Tonight, partly cloudy, lows near 60. Tomorrow, lots of sunshine, highs near 80.
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Now, along with that, we have Weezer tickets we're giving away this week, counting down from fifth row today to the front row on Friday, and Smashing Pumpkins tickets as well. Lots going on. If you hang with us in less than 10 in the afternoon adventure, how about we get you some Smashing Pumpkins tickets, get you to the show in Baltimore in October.

There's been a lot of stirring with Bastille lately. Looks like some tour news, this, that, everything will be coming soon. Now, there's a whole lot going on with the Smashing Pumpkins. They've got the tour set ready to go, the Rat in a Cage tour. Bringing it to Baltimore at CFG Bank Arena, Saturday, October 3rd, for a big DC 101 show. It's time.

0: Shinedown, they're sounding as good as always. They got another big song in their hands with Young Again, their new one, on DC 101 in the Afternoon Adventure. I'm Mike Jones. We know what's going on with Shinedown. How about you, Alexis? What's happening?
1: Oh, nothing much. I just went on a walk, and now I'm on the radio listening in.
0: Look at you, starting the week healthy, taking a walk, and starting the week by winning tickets. You're going to go see the Smashing Pumpkins.
1: No way. I can't believe it. That is so exciting.
0: Where do you live at, by the way?
1: I can see the venue from my work window.
0: Really?
1: So
0: okay.
1: I'm right in Baltimore.
0: So you can walk around the Inner Harbor there. You can walk to CFG. You can walk everywhere.
1: Oh, yeah.
0: 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We found the right person. Alexis, congratulations. Now, wherever you live at, wherever you're listening, it's easy to get to Baltimore to see the Smashing Pumpkins in a couple weeks, too. You just got to make sure you're listening to DC 101 to win the tickets. 6:15.

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1: Slow going traffic on the BW Parkway northbound through Chevrolet from 202 to the Beltway. Delays continue from Nassagatter towards 197. And also, you will find some slowing traffic right now traveling on 95 northbound between the Beltway and 212 and southbound of Slocum 212 to the Beltway.
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4: 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I feel-

While the Red Hot Chili Peppers are starting to work on new music, a bunch of other friends are getting ready for the Austin City Limits Festival. I'm talking 21 Pilots and Lord, Kings of Leon, Turnstile, Brandon Flowers. You can see them and everyone. Elliot the Morning is giving away the trip to Austin City Limits on Friday. You've got all this week to get qualified. That happens at 7:30 and 9 o'clock every morning by winning Elliot's hundreds a day on DC 101. I really hope it happens for you that you get to Austin City Limits.

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2: 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Come on, Diane. Come on.
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0: making things spooky with Dracula in the afternoon adventure on DC 101. It's Mike Jones.
1: Seriously?
0: Yeah. Every time, dude. Every time.
1: Is this a thing?
0: He's the number one top monster. You got to give him the respect. Yeah, see, there you go. Dracula. Who's your favorite? Who's your favorite monster, Struber?
1: My favorite monster, Cookie.
0: Cookie Monster's a good one, too. He doesn't suck blood. He just sucks down the chocolate chips.
1: I like the cut of his jib.
0: Me too, as you can see right here in the middle.
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playing you Self-Aware from Temper City here in seconds. It's Struber. Etz. I think I just said E-T apostrophe S. Etz Struber in for Alex Mack. Because I had a greater level of anxiety earlier today that was uncomfortable, I'm wearing the Failure is Not an Option t-shirt. I just know that I have it on. If I happen to go to the restroom, I'll see that in the mirror and be reminded. And I hope that you take that on for tonight. Failure is not an option. It's DC 101, DC's alternative rock.

I'm so grateful that I was at that show, and I'm hoping the station's going to come through for me and get me tickets to the Weezer show. They will not be as good as any of the tickets you can win this week. That's for sure, because this week it's 5-4-3-2-1. Fifth row tickets up for grabs today. I'll tell you how to enter later this hour on DC 101.

0: I can't help it. My Ace Ventura just wants to come out. Okay. Tame Impala, new tune from them. It's DC 101. Whole hour of new tunes every weeknight, 11 to midnight. Usually hosted by the guy that would be here at this time, Alex Mack. But I, Struber, you don't want me hosting Emerging Alt. I'm not plugged in enough. Mike Jones, he is an adequate substitute, not inadequate, an adequate substitute for Alex Mack. And he'll have that whole hour of new music for you tonight with Emerging Alt at 11. New music from both familiar and unfamiliar names. Foo Fighters, Miles Smith, Tame Impala. Also those who might not be as familiar with, like Buffalo Traffic Jam, Joyce Manor, Sam Fender and Olivia Dean. Be there at 11.
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4: 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You're good to go on the inner loop and on the outer loop. 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Staying in Montgomery County on 270 from the Beltway north to Frederick.
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2: 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I'm in my car right
0: Thank
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0: You. Thank you.
2: 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I got next to that, I got my taco-meter.
0: Okay.
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0: 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And I don't feel like I'm a failure. Maybe it got heard that way because Susan was so kind to send this nice talkback message in the iHeartRadio app.
1: 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You are just human. You can do it. You are rocking all the music tonight. 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
5: Maryland side of the Beltway, look at the cameras. You're good to go in Prince George's County and in Montgomery County. No delays on the inner loop or on the outer loop. Same thing on the Virginia side of the Beltway. You're good to go in both directions. On to 66. In Fairfax County, you're not hitting the brakes on the...
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